0: It's the Greg Beharrell Show. You know, if there's one thing that people are always saying to me, it's, Greg, what bothers you? I can't stand when I'm being a good person and something happens that brings out the real me. Another thing people are saying to me is, Greg Beharrell, you don't have enough news from Fresno on your radio show. And you're thinking, Greg, why would I care what's going on in Fresno? Well, Fresno is a magical place, as we're about to find out when we listen to another actual clip from the Fresno Television News.
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Tomorrow on Kirk and Marianne, after the Orioles game, we'll start looking ahead to football. Kirk and I will be at the first day of Ravens training camp, talking to whoever we can get our hands on, players, coaches, maybe the water boy has some insight. We'll try to gain some behind-the-scenes scoop on what's happening with the best team in the NFL, according to us, the Ravens. And you'll still get a chance to play Real or Fake for Dogstar tickets, also Weezer tickets when you stream our show to hear the dirty word of the day. That all happens tomorrow after the Orioles game. Kirk and Marianne here on 98 Rock.

0: 98 Rock, and this is going to sound very Oliver, but more phone calls? You want more? You know, I'll tell you, if you want something that's healthy, delicious, and sounds like an 80s synth pop band, tofu.
1: Well, I like tofu.
0: Yeah, yeah, try tofu tacos, and not just for the alliteration.
1: Don't get it. You know, I'm Mexican, so you can't mess with tofu tacos. That's not right.
0: What? No tofu tacos?
1: No.
0: What about jackfruit?
1: What's that?
0: Jackfruit, you know.
1: I don't know.
0: Well, it's a fruit that tastes like jack.
1: Ew.
0: Suddenly I've lost my appetite.
1: What?
0: No, I'm kidding. Jackfruit is delicious. It tastes good. It's healthy for you. Doesn't make you feel as insecure as a banana.
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It's the Greg P. Harrell Show. We've gone down this rabbit hole talking about the various tricks that lead singers use to draw in an audience. For example, their toes. Wait, what? Yeah, if musicians or singers are performing, have a look at their toes. If they have their toes turned inward, they're doing that purposefully. Turned in toes tells an audience that you're submissive to them, and it draws that audience closer to you. Elvis Presley famously did this all the time. And to think toes went from going to market or staying home to charming an audience.

0: 98 Rock. You know, people call the station, which is a good thing, because if the station called people, it will have become sentient and we're all doomed.
1: What's your go-to snack?
2: Nutella toast.
1: Nutella?
2: Yeah. It's the amount of Nutella I have consumed in the past 4 months is embarrassing.
1: Uh-oh. How many jars of Nutella do you go through in a month?
2: Those little 12-ounce jars, there's been at least, I would say, 4 or 5.
1: 4 or 5 jars?
2: That's not that bad.
1: What? That's Winnie the Pooh territory. All right. Now, here's the real telling moment.
2: Okay.
1: When you're nearly finished the jar of Nutella and the knife won't reach the last little bits left, do you stick your fingers in the jar to get it?
2: Okay, now we're getting to the embarrassing part. I will never.
1: Oh, I think we hit the embarrassing part 4 or 5 jars ago.
2: I will never reach in with my finger unless it's the end of the jar. There's nothing left, except I feel like I must clean it up.
1: You know, I don't know if I'm more shocked by the behavior or that I would do the exact same.

0: It's the Greg B. Harrell Show, at Greg B. Harrell on most of the social media. 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Hackers are always trying to gain access to social media accounts. That way, they can learn everything about the person you pretend to be on there.
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0: It's the Greg B. Harrell Show. You know, if you're like me, then you believe in honesty. I'm an honest person, until my dentist asks about flossing. But also, if you're like me, you're busy during the afternoon all week long. If that's the case, there's something very important you're missing. All the great TV that's on during the afternoon. Don't worry, I've got your back on this. Here's a sample of what you've missed on afternoon TV.
1: Unless you're a stoner, it's not something you'd see. So here's what you missed on afternoon TV.
2: All right, well, let's make those balls.
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2: Ugh, that name sounds more annoying than the Who's in Whoville.
1: You told me to call you back, so I'm a man of my word.
2: A man of your word? Okay, so we're in opposites attract kind of thing.
1: Yeah.
2: Mm-hmm.
1: Let's get to your theme song, dude.
2: My theme song?
1: You know, I mean, there's something missing.
2: Oh, flashback to every time I've been broken up with. So there's something missing on my show?
1: And I think that's what it is. It's a theme song.
2: Okay, here you go. Everyone makes mistakes, and he's ours. The Greg B. Harrell Show. We're sorry.
1: Yeah. All right, dude. Take care of yourself. I'll talk to you whenever I talk to you again, man.
2: Wow, what commitment.
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0: think you're real.
1: It's the Greg B. Harrell Show. Let me ask you something. Why do rock stars often have unkempt hair, wild and long? Well, it's actually a psychological trick in many ways. The unkempt nature of the hair creates a subconscious yearning in the audience to care for the performer. Isn't that weird? We want to nurture them. And that comes out in our cheering. Ah, we are so a Black Mirror episode.

0: 98. Sorry, I just had extra saliva in my mouth. 98 Rock, we're going to the phones. What are you up to?
1: Not much. I'm just kicking it at the house. Got a couple beers, you know.
0: How many beers have you had?
1: 12.
0: 12?
1: So far.
0: So far. Whew. To your liver, that just sounded like dun-dun-da. Isn't that going to lead to a hangover?
1: Yeah.
0: Hmm. Yeah. What's your hangover cure?
1: Just a nice, greasy breakfast, a lot of water, and like 2-3 Advil.
0: Greasy breakfast, water, and Advil. It's the new Eat, Pray, Love.
1: Yeah.

0: 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If it's not that, it's at Greg B. Harrell Show. 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
5: Wednesday morning, Justin Scott and Spiegel. We are live from Ravens training camp. We'll talk to the new voice of the Baltimore Ravens right here on 98 Rock, Kyle Yeomans. Also, our good friend Brad Downs will join us to tell you all the cool things the Ravens have going on. I'm heading to Florida. We'll talk to my mom and get all the details surrounding this trip. And it seems like this new generation of the youth are embracing old school analog technology. It's all going down Wednesday morning, Justin Scott and Spiegel, 98 Rock.

Tomorrow on Kirk and Marianne, after the Orioles game, we'll start looking ahead to football. Kirk and I will be at the first day of Ravens training camp, talking to whoever we can get our hands on, players, coaches, maybe the water boy has some insight. We'll try to gain some behind-the-scenes scoop on what's happening with the best team in the NFL, according to us, the Ravens. And you'll still get a chance to play real or fake for Dogstar tickets, also Weezer tickets when you stream our show to hear the dirty word of the day. That all happens tomorrow after the Orioles game. Kirk and Marianne here on 98 Rock.

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1: And all kinds of...

0: 98 Rock. So here's the thing. All program long, people phone in. Well, I mean, I assume they're people. They could be cyborgs pretending to be people. It is very difficult to tell. But we're going to the phones anyway.
1: Hey.
0: Oh, hi. Hi.
1: How are you doing, young man?
0: Young man? The only way I'm achieving that title again is through some Benjamin Button magic.
1: Do not put yourself in the age category, because age is just a matter of years.
0: Yeah, that's what I keep muttering to myself while rocking back and forth in the corner.
1: Is this you, B. Harold?
0: Yeah, it is me, but please don't tell anyone. I'm embarrassed.
1: Wow.
0: What are you up to?
1: Well, I'm just sitting here.
0: That was a great story. I really loved the ending.

0: 98 Rock. So I talked with this person. There's my good deed for the day. So homeschool is very on vogue these days.
1: Homeschooling.
0: Yeah. What's a lesson you can teach?
1: Well, there's two ways to make spaghetti.
0: Spaghetti. Okay. Well, I mean, I've definitely taken a class to deal with a soft noodle.
1: Have you?
0: Don't ask.
1: Not gonna.
0: I appreciate your delicate handling of the matter. Okay, so what's your spaghetti lesson?
1: The one is you boil it, and the other one is when you take a noodle out and you throw it against the wall, and it sticks.
0: Oh, so there's two options.
1: Sticky or overwashed.
0: Sticky and overwashed sounds like a wrestling tag team.
1: So it does, doesn't it? Yeah, you're a funny man.
0: Well, why don't you and I form that wrestling tag team?
1: Oh, no, I can't do that.
0: What? I've already got my shirt off.
1: Well, put your shirt back on.
0: Oh, you're like the eighth person to tell me that today.
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It's the Greg B. Harrell Show. Did you know there are psychological tricks that lead singers use on stage which can change the emotion they want an audience to feel? For example, when a singer is reaching out to the crowd, that's purposefully done. It's meant to make the crowd feel a friendliness or a togetherness. If a singer is motioning down toward the crowd or the stage floor, maybe they're pointing down at the ground or pointing towards the front row, that creates an aggressive feel throughout the audience. Lead singers all know this, and it's all part of the show's roller coaster. Not literally, although Concert Coaster does sound intriguing.

0: 98 Rock. Here, have a listen to this little chitty chat chat. That sounded weird to say out loud, but...
1: I wonder about UFOs and stuff, you know, like...
2: UFOs? Have you seen UFOs?
1: I've seen stuff I can't explain, but...
2: What did you see?
1: Saw UFOs, I swear on everything, I saw a little dude sitting in it. It's like a green guy, like a green alien, and it's like a green guy. But like the ones you picture with the big old head, green, big old eyes. It was just it was like a blinking light, and it had this little green guy looking at you.
2: That's scary. So were you camped out looking for UFOs?
1: No, this was just on a mushroom trip one night.
2: It was a what trip?
1: On mushrooms.
2: You were on mushrooms when you saw this?
1: Yeah, I was on mushrooms.
2: Yeah, wow. How do you explain something like that?
1: I don't know. I can't explain it. No one believes me.
2: Well, you know, some people just bury their belief.
1: Yeah.
2: Probably right where you buried the lead for this story.
1: Yeah.

0: It's the Greg B. Harrell Show, at Greg B. Harrell on most of the social media. If it's not that, it's at Greg B. Harrell Show. If a person takes a parking spot that you're waiting for, there is only one way to get back at them. Accelerate in a noticeable fashion.
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1: And all kinds of

0: 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Here, listen. This call was just adorbs.
1: I spoke to you probably about a year ago, and you asked me what kind of nuts I liked, and I told you they're macadamia, and I was eating nuts driving home as well, and I spoke to you probably a year ago.
0: You and I haven't spoken in a year?
1: No.
0: That's nuts. Thanks. I appreciate the support on that well-timed callback.
1: Yep.
0: Yeah, yeah. Well, let's leave nuts in the past. Pecan, we talk about something different? If you like that, hang on. There's way more nut-based puns here at the bottom of this barrel. Let me scrape around for a while.

0: It's the Greg B. Harrell Show. We can all agree that very few musicians are able to become icons. But psychologists believe that they know how those few are able to achieve it. A band or an artist who strips down their image to the raw basics that they're known for tend to become iconic throughout pop culture in the years to come. Famously, Prince did this by embracing his mystery.
1: And yes, I realize that sounds like a meme your aunt would share. Embrace your mystery.
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1: I was standing, we were playing, and I had a bikini bottom on, and I just scooped sand. 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

0: tell you something. You never know who's going to call 98 Rock. And just like the mystery of the toy and the cereal, once you make that discovery, you'll probably be like, what is this?
1: I'm going to suggest we start a new custom where you just like, you just give the peace sign, you know, that way you're not spreading germs.
0: Oh, so, yeah. Give the peace sign instead of shaking hands.
1: Alternatively, you could use the Leonard Nimoy Vulcan, you know, live long and prosper sign.
0: Yeah, that would work. And it would allow people to be comfortable because they'd have enough space, the final frontier. That said, I would feel bad doing live long and prosper to people wearing a red shirt. Yeah, Star Trek fans are going to love that joke.

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At Greg Beharrell on most of the social media. If it's not that, it's at Greg Beharrell Show. I'm going to write in my mental diary in moments. If you've never heard that before, a mental diary thought is the kind of thing that floats through your brain where if you said it out loud, people would be like, what? That's what you think about? You can tell me that stuff. It's fine. In fact, here's a mental diary thought I had not moments ago. Business idea. A music festival with no food or drink options. We can call it a fastival. Which of you sharks will join me?

I'm gone!

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0: It's the Greg B. Harrell Show. I was today years old when I learned a martini is not a very small mar. I like to close every show by writing a little something in my diary. So here we go. Dear Diary, Greg B. Harrell here. You'll notice it's only ever 1 foot that falls asleep because the other is the lookout. Thanks for listening, everybody.
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17: Wednesday morning, Justin Scott and Spiegel. We are live from Ravens training camp. We'll talk to the new voice of the Baltimore Ravens right here on 98 Rock, Kyle Yeomans. Also, our good friend Brad Downs will join us to tell you all the cool things the Ravens have going on. I'm heading to Florida. We'll talk to my mom and get all the details surrounding this trip. And it seems like this new generation of the youth are embracing old school analog technology. It's all going down Wednesday morning, Justin Scott and Spiegel. 98 Rock.

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1: We were pulling up to a valet with my wife. 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And then I knew it wasn't me because my butt didn't tell my brain that I farted. 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And she's right. I mean, she's this cute, adorable little blonde, and I look like this. I look like I'm made of farts.

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1: I saw this wino. He was eating grapes. He's like, dude, you have to wait.
2: I like to drink red wine. This girl says, doesn't red wine give you a headache? Yeah, eventually. But the first and the middle part are amazing. I'm not going to stop doing something because of what happens at the end. Mitch, do you want an apple? No, eventually it'll be a core. I went to the store, bought 8 apples. The clerk said, do you want me to put them in a bag? I said, oh, no, man, I juggle. But I can only juggle 8. If I'm ever here buying 9 apples, bag them up. I saw a guy juggling chainsaws. It was cool, but unless something needed to be sawed down, then it's just annoying. It's like, come on, Rick, can we use one?

0: Kirk and Marianne after the Orioles game, we'll start looking ahead to football. Kirk and I will be at the first day of Ravens training camp, talking to whoever we can get our hands on, players, coaches, maybe the water boy has some insight. We'll try to gain some behind-the-scenes scoop on what's happening with the best team in the NFL, according to us, the Ravens. And you'll still get a chance to play Real or Fake for Dogstar tickets. Also, Weezer tickets when you stream our show to hear the dirty word of the day. That all happens today. Kirk and Marianne after the game, right here on 98 Rock.
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someday I'm going to move out, right? 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One thing was like, Michael, you need to move out of your parents' house. You should move to Canada. I was like, I'm never moving to Canada. Their book prices are outrageous. Yeah, they're like, oh, we got universal health care. Yeah, but look at all the money you spent on literature. I want to move to the Canadian-American border and open up a bookstore right on the border. I'll call it Borders. I don't care.

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1: Everybody speaks the hip-hop lingo nowadays. I was watching the news a while ago. They found a gun in this kid's locker, and they were talking about the kid, and the newscaster was like, yes, the boy often felt dissed by his peers. They didn't use the word dissed on the news 10 years ago. 10 years from now, you turn on the news, it's going to sound like a rap album without the beats. You turn on the news, it's going to be like, in our dopest story to Nizites, the 5-0s are running up quick, fast, in a hurry on Robert Stevens in an attempt to put him on lockdown. This repugnant shiznit went down after Stevens busted a cap in his boy's grill, placing him forever in the black lands. The beef rose up when Stevens allegedly fronted, claiming full ownership on an entire $20 sack of the Chronic, when in fact he'd only put 5 on it.

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3: Joyce Manor. I used to go to this bar.

you want to get a temperature gauge on what society is looking like, go to jury duty. They say it's a jury of your peers. The people there are one step away from being a defendant. Now, nobody knows how to follow instruction. The guy's up there, it's simple, name, okay, name, right? Address, address. And people are like, Then he opens it up for questions. Any questions? Worst thing you could do to the general public is start opening up a question session. The hands that shot, this woman's shoulder almost popped off. People love to hear themselves speak. I have a medical condition. Nobody gives a Fill out the form and go to the courtroom. The guy next to me in broken English asked me how to put his name tag into the laminate. And I'm like, you're gonna determine whether somebody goes to prison? And you're having problems with the name page?

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1: Wednesday morning, Justin Scott and Spiegel. We are live from Ravens training camp. We'll talk to the new voice of the Baltimore Ravens right here on 98 Rock, Kyle Yeomans. Also, our good friend Brad Downs will join us to tell you all the cool things the Ravens have going on. I'm heading to Florida. We'll talk to my mom and get all the details surrounding this trip. And it seems like this new generation of the youth are embracing old school analog technology. It's all going down Wednesday morning, Justin Scott and Spiegel, 98 Rock.

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1: I've seen a lot of frightening things since moving to Los Angeles, and but there is still nothing more frightening and suspenseful than a non sequitur left on my answering machine by my mother. Hey, kid, it's your mom. Listen, your father slapped your Uncle Bill on the back. Turns out Bill had this huge sebaceous cyst, and it just went splat, and there was kind of this cottage cheese stuff going everywhere, and I am sending you an article on Carol Burnett. How does that go together? I think maybe as you get older, maybe nothing's really particularly good or bad anymore. It's just one long, smooth ride to the finish. Hey, kid. You know, your friend from junior high, Christy Coombs, she's fine, but she shot herself in the head by accident, and your father is taking jazzercise. I saw at the drugstore, Patty Stefanik, your favorite fifth grade teacher. She was there with her life partner, Gretchen, and Patty just had a hysterectomy, so she's been having some dryness, and they were there to pick up some lubricant, which is interesting, because I didn't think in that kind of relationship you'd really have a lot of penetration. And I want to know when you're coming to visit.

0: I certainly was in the right.
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0: right. That geezer was
1: cruising for
0: cruising. Yeah, why does that come? 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
1: I am so tired. Can you notice? 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I did not sleep last night. I had a mouse in my room last night, this big. I could not get off the bed. I was frozen, this big. I reached over, I grabbed the phone, I called the 24-hour rodent place. I started screaming, I go, I got a mouse in my house. They go, who's this, Dr. Seuss, right? 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I'm like, what? I can't get off the bed, and he's in the kitchen making sandwiches, okay?

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1: Oh, they're getting old now, too. My dad turned 68 this year, got the fake teeth hooked up. Here's the thing, no disrespect to old people, but why when they get the fake teeth, do they got to get the fake teeth that are so unrealistically good? Do you notice that? The teeth never match their horrible face. Like, face is falling apart, teeth are perfectly straight, perfectly white, nice and big. If you lose your arm, you don't get a fake arm with big muscles on it. You lose your eye, you get a regular eye. You don't get some red dot Terminator 2 eye popped in. Saying a bald man does not get an Afro toupee. Doesn't happen.

on Kirk and Marianne after the Orioles game, we'll start looking ahead to football. Kirk and I will be at the first day of Ravens training camp, talking to whoever we can get our hands on, players, coaches, maybe the water boy has some insight. We'll try to gain some behind-the-scenes scoop on what's happening with the best team in the NFL, according to us, the Ravens. And you'll still get a chance to play real or fake for Dogstar tickets, also Weezer tickets when you stream our show to hear the dirty word of the day. That all happens today. Kirk and Marianne after the game, right here on 98 Rock.

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1: I met the gynecologist a couple months ago, and I asked, is it safe to have sex while I'm pregnant? And she was like, yes, it is safe to have sex through the whole pregnancy. And I was like, we'll be seeking a second opinion. I was trying to signal her, you know? Hey, do you think it's safe? 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
3: 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Name in blood.

I recently saw a television taping myself of that show, The Talk. If you don't know what The Talk is, it's just like The View. In every way. It's no difference. So I went to The Talk, and then halfway through the taping, the woman playing the Whoopi character. She was like, "Everyone in today's audience gets a free year's supply of donuts!" Which was the greatest news I'd heard. Until I thought about it at all. And I'm like, the world's most donut. Wait a minute. I probably don't need the world's most donuts. I don't know how many donuts you guys think are in a year's supply, but according to the donut people, it's 52 dozen. Too much? They had a meeting about it where they're like, all right, donut consumption in a 12-month period? For human beings, okay. I don't know, about 700? Am I out of touch? 700. Have you seen them? We'll go with 700. So they gave me a gift card, and I could not have all that power in my fingertips. So I immediately sold it on eBay to a woman in Southern California that I can only assume has died.

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1: I am.
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2: No, I'm not employee of the month. 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
1: As employee of the month, I could give it to someone.
2: You bequeath it to me. I would not do it.
1: I did what?
2: You bequeath.
1: Oh.
2: Yeah. That is a weird word, isn't it?
1: Yeah, it is.
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1: Wednesday morning, Justin Scott and Spiegel. We are live from Ravens training camp. We'll talk to the new voice of the Baltimore Ravens right here on 98 Rock, Kyle Yeomans. Also, our good friend Brad Downs will join us to tell you all the cool things the Ravens have going on. I'm heading to Florida. We'll talk to my mom and get all the details surrounding this trip. And it seems like this new generation of the youth are embracing old school analog technology. It's all going down Wednesday morning, Justin Scott and Spiegel, 98 Rock.

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1: How many of you guys have a significant other? A few of you guys? Yeah? How many of you look at them and you know you could have done better? Come on. 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

0: But
1: 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I settled for you.
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1: People say, why are you still single? I say, I don't want anyone telling me what to do. And they say, but you don't do anything. And I say, mission accomplished. And women always want to do stuff. Activities. Women want to do things you didn't even know you could do. Do you want to go on an art walk? What's that? Do you want to go to a jazz brunch? No, I don't. I want to break up.

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1: I was in Vancouver, and I was in what I was told was the poorest neighborhood in North America, which I find very hard to believe, because has anyone here ever been to Detroit? It looks like it's been attacked. And it has, by the economy. But one of the best things I found out about Detroit is that bears have started returning to the city. At the outskirts of town, abandoned houses, bears. When bears are gentrifying your neighborhood and opening Thai restaurants, poor neighborhood.

I'm Kirk and Marianne after the Orioles game. We'll start looking ahead to football. Kirk and I will be at the first day of Ravens training camp, talking to whoever we can get our hands on, players, coaches, maybe the water boy has some insight. We'll try to gain some behind-the-scenes scoop on what's happening with the best team in the NFL, according to us, the Ravens. And you'll still get a chance to play real or fake for Dogstar tickets, also Weezer tickets when you stream our show to hear the dirty word of the day. That all happens today. Kirk and Marianne after the game, right here on 98 Rock.

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1: If you're gonna do some acid, though, here's a couple of tips. These will help you out, make the ride better for you. Number one, have no phobias. 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Yeah. If you're afraid of the water, a glass of water will become a tsunami or a messed up Starburst commercial. 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Okay, you're gonna be about 2 hours into your acid trip, and everything's cool till you look down at the linoleum floor and it looks like it's all about now 9,000 feet below you, and you're not in your house or your kitchen, you're stuck on the side of a mountain, and so you're hanging onto the cabinet, almost ripping the damn door off, thinking it's the side of a cliff, going, hey!

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1: Yeah, I was out and about this weekend, and I went to go see Lila at her new job, and I asked her, I knew this girl that works there, and I said, hey, is this girl working? And she goes, I don't know, it's my first day, I don't know anyone really here. And I go, she goes, describe her. I said, she's a cute brunette, she's got nice big plump boobies, and she's got RBF. And apparently Lila didn't know what RBF meant, so she walked around and went up to someone and said, hey, I'm looking for a girl that works here. And she's like, but do you know what RBF means? And she goes, yeah, it means resting bitch face. She goes, who are you looking for? And she goes, well, I'm looking for a girl named Kate. And she goes, yeah, I'm Kate.
2: That's me.
1: She went right up to the exact girl I was describing with the RBF. And I was like, Lila, you are precious. Thank you for doing
2: have made this
1: it's an inside joke. The girl knows that she has it. And I think that most women, that even men, we got a text from a man.
2: Yeah.
1: Most people that have it know they have it. It says, my wife tells me I have male RBF, resting bitch face, and I should smile more, and I think it just makes it worse.
2: I think our old friend Gabby, who used to do sports DePaul around
1: definitely
2: here.
1: Definitely has RBF.
2: Gabby's awesome, and she. I think we talked about it in the past, and she laughed. She's like, yeah, my face relaxes, I just sort of have this kind of look. It's not intentional. 410-338-1098. I would love to see him. Our friend Shan, she says, I unfortunately suffer from RBF. I know Shan. She's come out to events of ours before. You talk to her, she is the sweetest. I hate to say mousy. That sounds like insensitive, but like introverted. I'm the sweetest, silliest gal people will ever find. But because of this face exterior, they're not gonna. Lots of misconnections with me being shy and them not initiating conversation.
1: I think I have it in a little sense too. Maybe when I'm just out and about, I kind of
2: just the way the face relaxes.
1: Yeah, I can maybe seem like unapproachable. Like that's what it does, right? It makes you seem unapproachable. Or this, it says, I definitely have RBF. I'll be out with friends having a good time, and I feel like I'm smiling, but someone will inevitably say, you look like you hate this.
2: Or you look at the photos afterwards.
1: Yeah.
2: What a great night. You look like, Jesus, was I pissed? Or like, no, that's your face all the time. Kobe, how did you excommunicate the RBF off of that perfect face of yours? Because if I can't think of three other people in this building that have got a sillier, more lighthearted demeanor than you, but you said you had it.
3: Sometimes it's a way of just making yourself aware that it's happening.
2: Yeah.
3: Because, like, sometimes you know it's happening, or other times you're like, oh, it's happening, I can't stop it.
1: But did someone call you? Someone had to have addressed it and called you out on it.
3: Oh, yeah. My parents have addressed it. Or I'm with friends, like, they're like, hey, wake up. Or,
1: but,
3: like,
1: I mean, the first time, before you even knew you were doing it, did someone be like, yo, are you okay? Are you mad?
3: It was like, you good?
1: And yeah.
3: I was like, I'm fine. They're like, oh.
1: Fix your face.
3: Yeah. Yeah. They're like, why are you looking like that? I was like,
2: looking like what?
3: I'm like, look, that's the response. And then it becomes a whole thing. It's like, you have to literally kind of make yourself aware of it. It's like, okay, like, let me fix my face. Or if I'm here, I know I'm on camera. So I'm like, I'm happy to be here.
2: My friend Gordon's mom had it permanently. And she was the nicest woman, a stern woman, but a German woman, by the way. I think the German woman. What does it matter?
1: When the side of the mouth, like when you rest and it just has like it makes that frown, and you're not even frowning, it's just like
3: it's the eyes too.
1: The eyes, yeah, it seems it makes you seem like you're not having fun, it makes you seem unapproachable, it makes you seem I don't know,
2: aloof, like you aloof, said, maybe distant,
1: bitchy,
2: like,
1: it's called a bitch.
2: I'm not friendly to be around, don't talk to me. And I gotta wonder, maybe sometimes for you know, women in particular or guys, that, like Shan said, I want to talk to people. I want to be approached. I would love somebody to approach me, but because of my effing genetics, it's given me this face that says, whoa, give her a wide berth.
1: Somebody says, another texter, 410-338-1098, give us a call. We'd love to talk to someone with RBF. It says, I have RBF, resting bitch face. People ask me what's wrong. Like the other texter, I think I'm smiling.
2: Oh, no.
1: But people think I'm not nice, but I really am.
2: I know. God, there's what was that comedian from back in the day? He was like Todd Barry, but he had like crazy hair. And he talks he's from Maine.
1: What's his name? I love him.
2: Oh, he's great. All these great one-liners.
1: Yeah, yeah.
2: Is it Richard something?
1: Josh, you know who he is. The bald guy with the crazy hair on the side of his head. And he was from Maine, and he was a comedian.
4: And he talked like
2: very monotone
4: all the time.
2: It's going to drive me nuts all morning if I can't think who it was.
4: Stephen Wright.
2: Thank you, Josh, for helping me. Good God. Yes, that guy had male resting bitch face. I mean, Richard Lewis, who's one of the funniest comedians. He's gone, and it kills me. He had resting bitch face that you go, oh, man, I wish more people would approach me as I sit here and check to make sure that he's dead. And he is 2 years ago. Yeah, I'd love to see some examples of it. That would also be a pretty fun contest if we did an RBF Invitational, the JSS RBF 2K27.
1: That would be incredible.
2: Just a resting bitch face.
1: But yeah, the girl I was describing, I think she's very attractive. Enough to pique my interest, and I think the RBF on her kind of like adds a little something to her, because once you know they're
2: a little
1: not
2: mysterious,
1: yeah, I don't know, you just like that aloofness or that.
2: I want to pet the dog that doesn't come up to me,
1: right?
2: And the dog that does come up to me, like, get away from me. I want to pet the dog that doesn't seem to want to be. Oh, thank you, Barb. Brilliant, Rihanna.
1: Rihanna,
2: because of the eyes.
5: Yeah, and that umbrella doesn't help.
2: Yeah, the umbrella's like, it's not even raining. What are you doing outside? Is that a sun parasol? Let's talk to our friend Brooke. Brooke, good morning.
6: Good morning.
2: You have it?
6: I do.
2: Have you been told you have
1: it? Yeah, yeah.
6: I've been told I have it about 100,000 times.
2: Can you send in a photo of it? Like your relaxed resting bitch face?
1: So you're just in a relaxed state. You just look bitchy.
6: Yeah, sure. I'll send it.
5: Have you ever thought, well, maybe I'll try to look friendlier?
6: Yeah, and I look like I'm insane.
2: Oh, no. But you're a sweetheart, right?
6: Yeah, I nobody ever says that I'm a bitch.
2: Yeah, see, that's what I say. It's like most people I meet with the RBF, once you get through that kind of icy misinterpretation, you're like, oh, my God, wait a minute, this person's great.
1: Have you ever considered surgery?
5: Yeah.
6: Yeah, I've considered surgery to correct my RBF.
2: Can I ask, are you in a relationship?
6: No.
2: Okay. Do you think it's preventing you from being? In some instances, someone might not approach you?
6: Yeah, I'm not approachable at all. I've been told that probably also 100,000 times.
2: Damn. You've got to send in this, Brooke. You might have the most terminal case. And again, to Scott's point.
1: Because I like it a little bit. Maybe I'll take you out. It's got to be super bitchy, though. Like, you almost look like you just want, you would rather have nails driven through your head. Then be wherever you are, like just this complete bitch.
6: Yeah, I think that's the look that I give. It's not intentional.
2: I can't wait.
1: It's just, I love that it's just resting and they just look so.
2: I'm sorry, this is my face.
0: Kirk and Marianne.
2: She was just a little bit older than me, but very much more experienced than me.
7: Right.
2: Yeah, that was my first run in with a redhead. And
7: Gingivitis?
2: An
7: STD
2: not.
7: From a redhead?
2: I was hoping to have
7: Thank
2: another.
7: Thank you. I'll be here all week.
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14: I successfully made love with Dolly the last visit to the park that I made. Went down to the park that day without any real idea whether I was going to be able to make love to her or not.
15: Oh, my God.
14: But just hoping that that would happen.
16: Well, how do you make love to a dolphin?
1: Yeah, that's from the 2015 documentary Dolphin Lover.
16: Very carefully.
1: About Malcolm Brenner, who was a freelance journalist, photographer, and considers himself a zoophile, a lover of animals, which is separate from a bestiality person who would just use an animal for sexual gratification. He actually makes love, loves animals and makes love to animals, and he had a sexual relationship with a dolphin named Dolly back in the 70s at Florida Land.
16: But how, you might ask, Val?
17: Yeah.
16: Let's find out.
14: We had to try several different positions before we found one that worked, which was her floating horizontal in the water and me being vertical, coming into her from the side that way.
16: Oh, God.
14: And that seemed to work a whole lot better because I could hold onto her back with one hand and hold and guide my penis with the other hand so it didn't slip out of her.
16: Good, come on.
14: Because of the fact that they live in the water, the female dolphins... internal genitalia is a little more complicated than a woman's. They have some waterproofing features in there that you might describe as valves almost. As we started making love, I felt this just intense sense of merging with her on every level.
18: How is he not in jail?
17: Yeah.
1: Well, I think, A, I don't think there's any real proof that this ever happens. No one was there to witness it. And I don't know, Josh. The distinction of the zoophile and the bestiality is a really sketchy distinction.
16: They hold hands. Those two
1: are really sketchy to see.
16: Yeah, one of them is like there's bestiality and there's zoophile. It seems like one just calls the animal the next day to check in on it.
1: Right. There's more of a loving relationship there.
16: Is that true?
1: And then he also, in the documentary, does get into the consent aspect. He's like, well, that's the thing. It's like bestiality exists. It's because, like, these animals are not, you can't get consent from them, and you're just kind of doing whatever you want to them.
17: Yeah, how do they know if the dolphin likes it?
1: And he claims that him and Dolly had some sort of, there was a connection, and that they embraced, and they stared into each other's eyes, and that there was, and he said, he goes, he says in the documentary, a dolphin is a big, huge, powerful animal. If this dolphin didn't want anything to do with me, it would have nothing to do with me, and it could kill me if it really wanted to. Clip three, I guess he talks about the consent.
16: Clip three. Oh, here we go. This is dolphin consent.
1: Yeah, here you go.
16: That's a weird sentence.
14: She might open her jaws and run her teeth very gently along my arm or my leg, which produced an amazingly erotic feeling to me, which I think was her way of saying to me, look, I'm very strong, but I'm not going to harm you.
1: Yeah.
16: Who's playing the saloon piano? In the corner. Like, what the hell? Oh my God. Did he say where this took place? Like
17: Florida Land.
16: So in the tank?
1: Yeah.
16: Okay. So,
17: right, so is he in
16: people?
17: The water?
1: Yeah, yeah. He got in the water with the dolphin. He was there on a. The woman was writing a book about, I guess, Dolly the Dolphin or something, or Florida Land. And she needed a freelance photographer to come and take photos. And he said the minute he saw Dolly, like something in him. Kind of, awakened, and he got in the water with Dolly, and then Dolly was very standoffish at first, then finally they kind of, he swam out further, and she came around, and there was a connection, and he had visited the park multiple times. This is when Florida Land was closing. There was no one really around anymore, and he got into the water with her, and... Just the way he speaks about it so matter-of-factly is very bizarre.
16: See,
1: Kobe's saying play clip 7, I guess.
16: Clip 7, real quick. The way he's speaking so matter-of-fact, that's what lends credence to me thinking it happened. But then also knowing people that... we used to know a woman named Amy that worked with the dolphins at the Charm City... at the National Aquarium in Baltimore. And they were under, like...
17: Yeah, they're under watch.
16: Lock and key. Yeah, like you wouldn't be able to get in there. Maybe times were different then.
1: It was the 70s. Like I said, Florida Land, he even says it in the documentary. Mm. It was literally closing, and all the dolphins had been shipped off. Like Dolly was one of the last to be shipped off, and he had been around the place, so he was able to just kind of get in there.
2: All right, here we go.
14: Fur and swam over to the wire fence that encircled the pool.
5: Here it is.
14: And Dolly swam up to me. She laid her snout on my shoulder. She embraced me with her flippers. And we just stared into each other's eyes for a couple of minutes.
1: I mean, it is a mammal. And you do hear that they are highly intelligent and they do have feelings and thoughts. And
17: but they don't have the same, like, parts.
1: Well, there's a way, Val.
16: Do you think, like, the other dolphins are looking at Dolly going, ew, girl? What the hell are you having sex with a human for? Yuck!
1: And you have heard that dolphins rape humans.
17: Do they?
16: That's true, yeah. They pull them out to sea and sexually assault humans.
15: It happened to me.
16: Yeah. That's one of the reasons Josh has a lot of intimacy issues. And he doesn't get anywhere near
1: like,
16: pool.
1: Like, sexual things between dolphins and humans is not unheard of. But
16: usually there's very little consent.
17: I'm not Googling anything.
16: But this is...
1: I did Google yesterday because I wanted to see if this guy was full of BS. I'm like, can a man have sex with a dolphin? And like you said, if you got your parts and their parts, you can pretty much make anything work if you really want to. But God dang.
2: Do you think he had sex with her on porpoise?
1: And then he did, like I said, he published a book in 2010 called Wet Goddess. And it's apparently a fictional tale of Zachary Zimmerman, who meets a dolphin named, quote unquote, Ruby at a theme park and they fall in love. But he claims that the book is autobiographical, just with the names changed. I wrote this book for dolphins because we are mistreating. It says, I wrote this book for dolphins because we are mistreating these animals by keeping them in captivity.
17: Well, obviously.
16: Well, Scott's asked a very uncomfortable but true question about this in the past. This is not the first time this has come up. Usually it's in Josh's news, and it's with a tease that we're like, oh, God, this is going to lead to animal sex. A man was found in a panda enclosure doing something a man shouldn't do. And like, oh, no, a guy's in there f***ing the panda. But then I've heard Scott in the past goes like, hey, hold on. You know, clearly not right. But what if the animals like it?
17: Right.
16: What if the animals like, hey, listen, that there, not the worst thing I've ever felt. Right? Like when you get a horse and there's some guy doing something with it.
1: Yeah.
16: And the horse is like, I got to be honest, it's like the worst Wednesday I've had.
1: Yeah.
16: I mean.
1: Maybe the horse likes it.
16: Mr. Hands seemed to have a great time. I mean, Mr. Hands was a 2-pump chump. I'll show that video one day after we've had a couple of pre-actors, Valerie. That'll change the world. You're going to see it. I had to see it. You have to see it.
17: No.
16: A guy went to the hospital because of it.
1: He died. Didn't he die?
16: I actually watched.
17: He got kicked by a horse?
1: You wish he got kicked by a horse.
16: That would be such an improvement over what happened to him. Maybe we should do.
1: He was impaled by a horse.
16: Yeah, but the horse wasn't like holding a pike or anything like that. The horse just used itself. And there's a whole documentary called Zoo.
17: Goodness.
16: It's about the stables.
17: Yes.
16: Where apparently it was a, and this is strange to say before I say it, it was a horse brothel.
17: Oh, okay.
1: Oh, yeah. God.
16: It was a that service they sense, were known to provide. And it shows the lead up and what happened and what became of these abused animals.
17: They're hurt.
1: Is there any more clips or was that all of them?
16: I think that was each one of them. I think we're all the way
1: 2015
16: through.
1: Documentary. It's a documentary slash romance. It's only 15 minutes.
17: Oh.
1: And it's called Dolphin Lover. I don't know how this came on my radar over the weekend.
16: Dude, your algorithm is hooked up.
1: Yeah, how did I even happen upon
16: you just
1: got
16: to go to Verizon and be like, I need a new phone.
1: Just destroy this phone. Clear everything, please.
16: Oven. Do you have a
1: please.
16: Hammer?
1: Please.
16: Please.
1: But yeah, this is Malcolm Brenner.
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16: Ah!
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0: look at them roads. Tony Thorpe.
1: Yeah, so far it's a good start to your travels around Baltimore this morning. In spite of the weather that moved through the area last night, not a lot of closures, not anything to really deal with. In Glen Burnie, Ritchie Highway northbound between 8th Avenue and Furnace Branch, there's some emergency utility work there, but traffic's able to get by. No problems to report around the Baltimore Beltway. Traffic's looking good south of the city, 295 and 95. 795, looking pretty good right now out of Owings Mills, making your way down toward the northwest corner of the Beltway, and all clear on 95 heading south from Harford County. From the Clinton Electric Traffic Desk, I'm Tony Thornton on 98 Rod.
2: Hey, Dan. Great editorial.
3: Hey, buddy. Right on the ass. Now, if you did it
2: good
3: to
2: work.
3: Tony Pan.
2: Good work out there, Dan.
3: Hey, yeah, love you, pal.
4: I'm Jimmy Dean, and I wish I could tell you how I feel about a morning like this.
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8: I love cereal.
9: I love it!
8: It's part of a complete nutritious morning.
10: What? Oh, my God, yo.
11: Oh, my God.
12: And I got news for you.
13: Oh, wonderful.
14: I'm not so sure you're normal.
15: Oh, right there.
12: Bitch.
16: Come on, wait a minute.
17: You ain't getting this anywhere else. You ain't getting this.
18: No!
17: You ain't getting this.
18: No! God, please, no!
17: That's what we do.
19: Oh, yeah.
20: Hang on. Let me adjust my jaw.
0: We're here, baby.
21: What up, what it do?
0: The return.
21: What it do?
0: The fellas at one winning drive. The castle. The what? Under Armour Performance Center.
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23: 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Thank you to them for having us out here. We are on the veranda. I love a good veranda. We're overlooking the practice field. There's a dew, covers the grass. We saw a moon, the moon set. Normally you see a sunrise and a sunset and a... This was the moon set.
0: The moon is setting.
23: It's gone. It's set behind those trees.
0: Oh, is it gone now? Yeah, when I got here, it was still just peeking over the tree line. A tree line that I have no doubt is filled with elves, magical creatures, ents. Looks like you could film a Lord of the Rings sequel back there.
23: Yeah, if you go to Scott _ Radio, it took a pretty cool photo of the moon, the field, the uprights. And yeah, 10 o'clock today is the fans will be filing in here to watch some practice.
0: And what comfort and care the Ravens have provided to that purple and black fan base. They've got the awning set up over top of the bleachers. The Cowboys, they're going to let you bake in the sun. Let's not even get started on what they're going to do in San Diego as you cook underneath the sun's heat. Out here, they take good care of their fan base. So,
23: yeah, I was watching. I was at Game Day Men's Health yesterday. Shout out Chris and Chris, Columbia location, getting me all dialed in. I'm going to be out on that field soon. GameDayMensHealth.com, and they had ESPN on, and they were talking about the Cowboys. It's funny you brought that up, and they were like, hey, we haven't really heard much from Jerry Jones this offseason.
0: He's in that Mitch McConnell position.
23: And, yeah, maybe. And then someone was like, well, he's been busy with the World Cup, and he's also on his yacht, like in the Mediterranean
0: Must
23: somewhere.
0: Be
23: and they
0: nice.
23: Showed a picture of the yacht, and I was like, oh, okay. And then I thought about it, like, is that just an obligatory thing you have to do when you reach a certain amount of wealth? You have to, like, get into the yacht thing because you just – it's basically a floating mansion, right? And you're just isolated and you go on there and these things are giant. They have a staff of, like, 20 people. There's chefs. There's maids. There's butlers. And you just kind of hole up on this yacht and you can live on there indefinitely if you're rich enough and you just kind of – but I was like, if I was ultra wealthy, would I – would I have a yacht?
0: 1,000%.
23: Yeah, I guess I would. I guess you kind of have to.
0: $250 million, 357-foot yacht.
23: One.
0: Not one, two helipads.
23: Just
0: in case all your friends decide to take their choppers to come visit you. I can't find it. I tried to look up as you were talking.
23: Yeah,
0: what is the cost to run it per hour?
23: Yeah, per hour.
0: It's got to be five figures. It's clearly in the thousands. I mean, I know it gets about one-fifth of a mile to the gallon.
23: I mean, famously, Steve Bisciotti has his yacht, which is one winning drive.
0: Uh-huh.
23: That's the famous yacht with where we're at.
0: That's
23: right now.
0: Right. See it on Ego Alley in Annapolis.
23: Yeah, and... it's a whole thing.
0: It is the purchase of the ultra wealthy, the mega yacht and the private island.
23: Ooh.
0: the mega yacht and the private island, when you, as you pointed out, you get to such a degree of wealth that it's almost impossible to spend it, that you got to just start buying wild stuff. That's why one of the reasons I've calmed my nerves in regards to all these psychopaths building doomsday bunkers, because they know something we don't. I think they're doing it for fun. The way that, like, a kid will build a fort in the living room with a bunch of sofa pillows and blankets, Zuckerberg and everybody else is like, I couldn't spend this fortune in 20 lifetimes. Let's build an underground city. Who cares?
23: And much like, well, so Jerry Jones is in the news for not being in the news, I
0: guess.
23: You
0: know, that's a good way to put it. He's constantly in front of the camera.
23: And Steve Bisciotti, he would make news if he was in the news. He's such a silent guy. You never hear anything about him. And it's the complete opposite
0: of Jerry,
23: that he's in the news for not being in the news. I was like, isn't that interesting?
0: It's interesting. A guy that just hires the right people and puts them in the proper positions and says, fellas, do what you're good at for what I hired you for a reasonable price, and get back to me when we're holding that Lombardi. And wouldn't you know it, there's two in the case in the lobby of one winning drive, compared to a Dan Snyder, who was all but run out of town by the entirety of the NFL, not just owners, but players and fan bases. And I think that dude is still, like, living in Europe right now, because the United States just rejected him. They wanted nothing to do with it. That guy doesn't do any interviews. I mean, imagine reaching the top of your profession, interest, because he grew up Skins, now Commanders fan, Dan Snyder, and he actually secretly, according to sources, idolized or wanted to emulate Jerry Jones. He was always fascinated with the lifestyle and the ownership and the forward-facingness of a Jerry Jones, tried to emulate it, bombed it at every level, was hated by basically anybody that worked around him. When his time was finally done, his ass hopped on his mega yacht and headed overseas and is now in the wind. I got a couple of pals down south around the 495 Beltway that they follow a lot of the Washington blogs, and it said when they, what was it, Jaden Daniels, their new QB1, their Lamar Jackson, not quite as good.

0: Incredible.
1: It's so perfectly manicured. Spiegel preparing another award-winning remote news broadcast.
0: Making a lot of noises over there this
1: morning.
2: What kind of noise?
1: Just a stretch.
0: Wait, those weren't on purpose?
2: What?
0: The noises?
3: Oh, God.
2: What's noise?
0: Dude, he doesn't even know.
1: I think you're doing
0: I thought you were doing a bit. You didn't even know. It was totally subconscious.
2: What? While we were on the air?
3: Off the air, in preparation.
2: When I stood up?
0: Even before. A lot of grunts.
2: Oh, you mean when I said, oh, God.
1: Yes.
2: Oh, yeah, that I was aware of.
1: Okay, making sure.
2: I just do that whenever I have to leave my house.
1: Got it. Yes, whenever you realize you have to face the world.
0: Special, anything extra going on.
2: I did, of course, I knew how to get here, but I
0: don't. I do have to.
1: I GPS it every time.
0: I do have to GPS this every time.
2: Well, I GPS'd it, but I didn't get lost. But once I parked, I didn't know where to go, of course. I went the opposite direction.
1: His car is currently directly next to Derrick Henry's.
2: Yeah.
1: Do you, and it's been a few years since we've been here, are you always surprised that when you're really close, GPS is like half a mile on your left, and you're like, I am in a neighborhood that looks like the one I grew up in. There's like a rancher. There's a kid with that yellow and red Fisher-Price plastic car tipped over in the front. You're like, I don't think I'm in the right place, there it is.
2: Yeah, this is buried in a nice residential neighborhood. You'd never imagine it's because it's very close to civilization.
1: Did you pass that cop at the intersection? Looked like he was stalking people?
2: I did not.
1: Yeah, there was a guy in an SUV, had the lights off, and he was hiding in the brush.
2: Oh.
1: I was wondering if he was waiting for some hot shot new player. Maybe got themselves a nice contract, bought a fresh whip, decides to wind it up on that back road, and whoop, snatch him up. Hopefully they arrive sans ticket or warning.
0: I sent you guys an email.
1: I just saw it.
0: A listener sent me this yesterday on Instagram. Thank you to that listener. I don't know who you
2: were. Is it porno?
0: No, it's a new documentary, and I sent it to Kobe as well. Maybe we can interview this guy. I just briefly looked at it, and now I can't find it.
1: It's a guy named Fernando Gonzalez. He says he films cool stuff, and it looks like he is going to be doing 43 countries, 781 cities, 6 continents. I'm assuming he's skipping Europe. And he's running 500 miles on psychedelics.
0: Yeah, and the documentary says the most polarizing documentary of the year, the craziest documentary you'll see all year. Imagine being this dumb. He's doing 500 miles. I guess he's just taking a whole bunch of acid and just running, like running across the world.
1: Way to go.
0: And they document the whole thing.
1: And he never leaves his own neighborhood. He just runs in circles in the backyard like a dog chained to a tree, but thinks he's in Moldova.
0: And it did come out last year. It says the craziest documentary of 2025. I'm just hearing about it. I don't even know where it exists. It says watch on. Yeah, I literally am just. It's called Dante. Dante is the name of the documentary. 500 miles on psychedelics. God. A man embarks on a grueling 500-mile run through the desert using psychedelics to push his physical and mental limits while he battles his inner demons and the harsh terrain. He seeks redemption, aiming to prove that human potential is limitless and to challenge the stigma surrounding unconventional healing. So I guess he's trying to heal from some sort of trauma, and this is the way he's going
1: to
0: do it.
1: I'd love to talk to the dude. How he determined, like, okay, because when you say psychedelics, you've got your psilocybin mushrooms, you've got your LSDs, you've got your DMTs, your toad venom.
0: In the documentary, he does have a little, like, droplet thing,
1: mm-hmm.
0: And he takes it, and there's obviously some liquid in it, and he just puts a boop right in his mouth. And I don't know what that could be acid, that could be
1: a vitamin C supplement,
0: any number of things, but, yeah.
1: And running in the desert, too, man.
0: Yeah, I want to talk to this guy. I want to watch this documentary. Somewhere in the American West, there is a psycho running 500 miles. Oh, there's a tumbleweed.
1: Ooh, it looks beautifully shot. Okay, so this is not something that was done on a flip phone.
0: Oh, no,
1: this
0: thing looks nice. On psychedelics. I mean, look at these shots.
1: Oh, damn, that's like an ayahuasca ceremony. Look at him.
0: Some mushrooms.
1: He's got a mortar and pestle. He's grinding up the hallucinogenics.
0: SFFR Films. I never heard of that before. He's weighing it out. Everything's weighed out. Look at this. He's very, that's mushrooms right there.
2: He's making a little very enterprising.
1: All right. There he goes. He swallows something. Seems to be in good shape.
0: Yeah, I mean, this guy is not

0: You know, he's definitely a runner. You wouldn't take this on otherwise not being a runner. But yeah, it's called Dante the Documentary. Kelby, bucket. Dante500.com. Dante500.com.
1: You know what hallucinogenic is really, it's really fallen off. I think it had its moment in the sun pre-COVID in the teens was salvia. Salvia had its moment.
2: Haven't
1: on
2: heard
1: social.
2: That word in a while.
1: Yeah, Josh, as a matter of fact, I think I found out about salvia, shockingly, because you forced me to take it in the break room. No, there was those videos of people, you posted one forever ago about the guy that did the peanut butter sandwich salvia challenge, where a guy, he smokes this hallucinogenic, it looks like marijuana, but it's not. And then he has all the stuff laid out before him. Two slices of bread, jar, peanut butter, already unscrewed, knife. And he just needs to make the most elementary of foods, a peanut butter sandwich. He takes one puff off of salvia, sets the pipe down, holds it, exhales, and goes, all right, let's get started. And then his brain melts in seconds. And he's like flailing around. He's knocking stuff off the countertop. You got the one guy that does the salvia gardening challenge.
0: That was always my
1: favorite. The gardening challenge is a 10. Well, again, the universe lines up our interests sometimes. I just saw a new salvia video of a guy that says, I'm going to take a hit of salvia and attempt to run my first 5K. And he starts out front on his house, and he doesn't make it to the end of the driveway. Yeah. He runs halfway down the driveway before his legs just imploded on themselves. He knows on his back like a stink bug that's been flipped over. So, yeah, I'm excited to talk to this fella, and we're excited to talk to whoever we can grab and sit down in our big 98 Rock purple and black chair. We are so excited. We are finally back at Ravens training camp, one winning drive. Practice begins at 10. The fans will file in. And later on today with Kirk and Marianne on your drive home, they're going to have select player interviews, beautifully curated just for you. Enjoy. It is your flagship station of the Baltimore Ravens. 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
1: Coming up, a man who allegedly flashed his new disgusting body around town for months has finally been arrested. 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
1: Morning.
2: That's us.
3: Yeah, baby.
2: Hello,
3: a place
2: America,
3: where champions are bred and possibly future award winners broadcast from. How much can we talk about yesterday's news?
1: As I do.
2: As much as we want. It's all over social.
3: It's everywhere. Everybody's sharing the damn news. There's the Emmys for television. There's the Grammys for music. The Oscars. What have you. Oh, one day we will be EGOTs. And we got the word yesterday, you boys.
1: It's quite shocking. Were you shocked?
3: I have been waiting.
2: haven't we been nominated before?
3: I think
2: this is nothing new,
3: the
2: right?
3: The station has been We Have Not Been.
2: Oh, maybe that's what.
3: Yeah, the station, it's its fifth consecutive nomination. What's called a Marconi, which is, again, it's like our Oscar.
1: That's the guy who invented radio, isn't it?
3: That's right. He's the man who first jumped on and said, traffic and weather together on the 8th. And they said, who are you? This is a subway. But your boys got nominated for Large Market Personalities.
2: So this is the first time we've ever been nominated for Large Market Personality of the Year.
3: That's correct. Now, my question to you guys is,
2: we've been a state, like you said, the station has been nominated for Marconi multiple times, but we've never won, correct?
3: No.
2: Yeah.
3: No, we just win in the ratings every year, but not on
2: Did you get a text from anyone?
3: We got a couple of texts. I was in the same group text you were.
2: Did you get any others?
3: We got one from the old boss, one from the new boss,
2: any
3: one from
2: others?
3: The big boss, and that was all I got. Yes. No, that's not true. I got one from Jason Kidd. Love you, pal. He loves us.
2: Did you get any others?
1: Did you get any? I want to ask you first.
2: It's too late. I already asked
1: you. Okay, all right. Besides the people at our station, I was shocked to get a text from one of the guys who's also up for...
2: Yeah, Paul Castronovo. I got a text from Mike Anderson.
1: Yeah, I got a text from Castronova.
3: You got a text from Castronova?
1: Yeah.
3: Wait, how do you know Paul?
1: Well,
3: he's got your number?
1: I met him at boot camp in 2019. Remember that?
2: I did get a text
3: from Mike. I just responded with a glaring samurai graphic.
1: Like, and it was
3: meet you on the battlefield, bitch.
1: It was a gracious text. He said
2: he's a good dude.
1: Yeah, he said congratulations, and then he said you're dead to me.
3: Hell yeah.
1: And
2: then I also looked up...
1: I blocked him immediately.
2: I looked up some of the other morning shows, and I was pissed because I looked up that Matt and... Is it Matt and Kelly who's... I don't know.
3: Let's see what we got here. I got to pull it up here. Hold on.
2: You just had it on your phone. Where's that text?
3: Hold on right here. We are up for... Paul Castronovo, Karen, Heather and Maddie out of Providence.
2: Heather and Maddie. I looked them up. Heather and Maddie. I'm like, who the hell are Heather and Maddie?
3: Yeah.
2: This sounds stupid. And they're on a light station. Sometimes those light morning shows are just so, like,
1: just getting you through your workday.
2: I liked them. I was like, damn it. They were cool. They were good people.
1: You listened to them?
2: I just went on their Instagram and I watched a bunch of their videos and stuff like that. And I was like, man, they're fun. It seems like a cool dude. And Heather was really cool too. And I was like, man, you know what? So we're in a company with Paul Castronovo, this Heather and Maddie, whoever the hell they are.
3: Rebecca Cressman from Salt Lake City.
2: Somebody texted me. Somebody was like, Rebecca sounds like a bitch. my buddies wrote that because I sent this to all my friends from home. I'm like, hey, wish us luck. We're up for a big award.
4: Mm-hmm.
2: And I said, wish us luck. And oh no, he said Rebecca Cressman sounds hot.
3: Yeah, she sounds stunning.
2: Yeah, so it's Paul Castronovo. That's where Mike Anderson works now, down in Miami. And Paul's a great dude. Rebecca Cressman, Karen D'Alessandro from Phoenix. I don't know who that is.
1: It's about time we get some recognition.
2: Well, is it an honor? It's an honor just to be nominated.
3: It really is.
1: Because the thing is, as great as this station and this show is, we really fly under the radar because we're not part of a huge company.
2: That's exactly right. You nailed it on the head, Josh. We're part of Hearst. And for people that don't know, Hearst is a giant global corporation. They started with print media. If you go out to San Simeon in California, that's William Randolph Hearst. He built his castle there. I've been to the castle when I was 13 years old. I don't know if that was foreshadowing that I was going to end up here somehow and work for the man and the family eventually, but – print media was their big thing. Papers was their huge thing. Magazines, now television, obviously. Tons of television stations all around the country. 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So that is why we do oftentimes fly under the radar, because we're not a Cumulus station. We're not an iHeart station. What are the other Odyssey? What are some of the other companies? These big radio companies.
3: We're the Milton from Office Space.
2: Have all these morning shows and all these stations, and then they just because of that, their portfolio is a radio portfolio. Those stations are more high profile. So I feel like I would never, ever want to work for another company. Any of those other companies I mentioned, Hearst is the most incredible company I've ever worked for and will ever work for. But yeah, sometimes it does kind of bite us in the ass that we do not maybe get the credit we deserve because we don't. We're not up in that mix.
3: Well, maybe
2: that's why I think sometimes we should maybe go. That's sometimes the why maybe I think we should go to morning show boot camps a little more, just to get ourselves out there and be like, hey, we exist. Like, we're this show that's been around for 13 years. We're number one across all demographics. It's incredible. Here we are, because a lot of people don't even know about.
3: Do we get to go to the award ceremony?
2: Ooh.
3: It's at the Edison Ballroom in New York.
2: No, we will not.
3: We're not going to be allowed to go there?
1: I wonder how much the tickets are.
3: At least $20.
2: What, you got to pay to go? If we're nominated for an award, if we win it, we got to pay to go?
3: Probably.
2: What kind of racket is that?
3: Do they validate parking? Because New York's brutal around that time of year, October 20th. So, yeah, as soon as we get ready for summer into fall, sometime around October you're going
2: to find out.
3: October
2: 20th.
3: October 20th. You'll find out if your boys.
2: I'm all calling.
3: Our award winners. Let's get to some news.
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2: And let's get a look at the roads. Here is Tony Thorpe.
5: Yeah, so far it's a good start to your travels around Baltimore. Picking up some volume on 895 right now, heading south between Lombard Street and the Baltimore Harbor Tunnel. There was some police activity, 95 north at the Havre de Grace exit, 155. Looks like that just cleared out of the way. And so far, traffic's moving well south of the city on 295 and 95. 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
1: That's right.
3: Morning.
1: What did someone try to get through airport security? Oh, these were big balls. And you may like the idea of permanent daylight saving time, but America actually tried it before, and it didn't work out well. That story coming up.
2: And from the Rice Law News Desk, it is Josh Spiegel.
1: Wild winds, drenching rain, thunder, even lightning and hail. Oh, my goodness. Those were some storms. Trees toppled, and yes, there are power outages this morning. BGE reporting more than 12,000 customers in the dark, mostly in Anne Arundel and Baltimore counties. Oh, how did you fellas fare?
2: Fine. My power went out for about 1 second and came right back on.
3: Yeah, it was a little nastier in my neck of the woods. I'm actually looking at a front yard shot of my yard, and you just see all these branches. That's all branches in my yard right now. Just the tree out front. Nothing tipped over. There were a couple of tipped over trees. We did get that screeching tornado warning.
1: Right.
3: The one where your phone starts going off, and I go, ugh, not another silver alert. Someone locked Keith back in his room. Yeah. And I didn't see anything, but some of my neighbors in the area said that they saw not a tornado, but they saw the swirl. Like, you look up and you see the big, like, Cinnabon-looking cloud pattern going, oh, that is, as Josh would say, a dark finger of death about to tip down. But power flickered a bunch. Okay for the most part. There are some trees in my neighborhood, though, that some of my neighbors need to cut down, or they're going to end up in your news.
1: You know, if it's not cyclospora, it's the weather. When will it end?
3: Which I thought at 11 p.m. last night I had.
1: Oh.
3: Usually I wake up anywhere between 7 and 14 times to pee because I'm fast approaching 50. But last night, 11 p.m., it was real bad. Real bad. I felt a gurgle, I felt a cramp, and ran to the bathroom, and I went, well, guess that lettuce got me. Because didn't you say it's got a slow incubation period?
1: Yeah, like 2 weeks.
3: Yeah, if you ate it weeks ago, because everyone will go, oh, what'd you eat? What'd you eat? And I'm like, I've been pretty good about leafy greens. Not 2 weeks ago, before all this crap, and I had one hand on a handrail and another hand on a Bible last night. Prayed to make it here, and the good Lord saw fit to let me. But
2: As we do news, you might hear in the background, Josh, I'm just making sure you're okay.
1: Yeah, I'm fine.
2: That is the sound of a leaf blower.
1: Oh, I thought it was a vacuum cleaner.
2: As they clean up the grounds here at One Winning Drive for Ravens Training Camp. Josh, we sit out back under the veranda. They are cleaning the walkway with a leaf blower, and I know famously you are sometimes annoyed by that.
1: That's not an annoying sounding one, and
2: that's electric. That's why the ones
1: all
2: by
1: right.
2: you are landscapers, and they're probably the backpack that are two-stroke gas-powered engines.
1: I didn't see any leaves here. What are they?
2: Oh, just grass clippings. Oh, you know, some grass clippings,
1: all
2: maybe
1: right.
2: some a little bit of mulch, a
1: that's
2: little bit of
1: fair.
2: Dirt.
3: And Josh, to your point, they do vacuum the field.
1: Okay.
3: They do. Yeah, they do bring out a couple of GEs, and it's just a sweet old lady in an apron just goes out there and vacuums anything that.
6: Hal, welcome to training camp.
7: Look at how big you boys have got.
6: I'm just tidying up a little.
7: I'm going to get you a snack.
6: I wasn't expecting you. I'll be done in a second.
7: Vacuuming the special teams area
6: a little bit.
3: Just wait till that leaf blower gets closer. You'll hate it.
6: I love myself a good hoover. The suction's incredible.
7: Let me touch your arms, Calais.
1: Police on pervert patrol have arrested a man they believe may have been flashing people for months in Baltimore City.
2: I saw this on Facebook. Mm-hmm. I saw a lot of the posts on Facebook.
1: If he's the guy, 49-year-old Jason Morgan has allegedly been prancing through the streets of Canton for months. And let me tell you, he's no prize to look at. If you've seen the pics or videos of him in the act, my condolences to your eyes. He was arrested at his Bell Camp home in Harford County. He's charged with indecent exposure. Turns out he's been nabbed in the past for things like this before on the Eastern Shore. Back in 2022, Morgan pleaded guilty to indecent exposure after confronting two women in Ocean City wearing nothing but a black tank top. He asked if they wanted to have a threesome and then said, I promise it grows.
2: Oh. Nah, he's a grower, not a shower.
1: Anyway, he was sentenced to 5 years supervised probation, but just 3 months ago, his probation ended because of good behavior.
3: So this guy's driving from Bell Camp? I saw the same video as you saw, Scott. A lot of cell phone footage, a lot of Ring footage, like the Canton Neighbors group and all that. And I'm thinking, all right, well, they clearly know who this guy is. This is his hunting grounds. He's here constantly. And you tell me he commutes to be a pervert?
1: Yeah.
3: The guy was like, I'm not doing this in my neighborhood. Kids live there.
1: Yeah, people saw him park and get out, and then he'd leave. He'd
3: okay, did he get out of the car nude, or
1: yeah,
3: did
1: right.
3: he get
1: That's
3: out and then disrobe?
1: Yeah.
3: And did he have, like, a certain flight path?
2: Now, I'm a member of Canton Neighbors because I used to live in that neighborhood. Let's see if they're rejoicing on this page.
3: The guys that do this never look like Daniel Craig.
2: Is. They got it up on there 12 hours ago.
3: Let's he looks see. Like a retired New York City detective or, like, a guy that was on the beat in Chicago that's got one last case in him.
2: Thank you. Here's some comments. Thank you for your courage and resolve. Our neighborhood is safer because of you. I bet it's a little. I'm surprised they even were able to see what he was pulling out.
3: Oh, small penis.
2: Yeah, he's a micro penis. Yeah. Grower, not a shower. Canton is happy now.
3: Yeah, good. The good people of Canton can relax, know that there's not this big, ogre-ish, tiny, totted pervert swinging around. I also saw, did you see any of the footage?
1: Yeah, unfortunately, it was blurred.
3: None of it looked like it was an IMAX.
1: Yeah.
3: But, I mean, a real Michigan J. Frog step. The way that he was just sort of, like, hullabalooing around town. It wasn't like he was, like, creeping the shadows and doing the flick his jacket open bit. He looked like he was on his way to, like, Fresh Market to grab a green juice the way he was out there. Also, I get it. You can't attack the guy. But I feel like if you did, the cops would just ignore it. Like, you see that guy out front of your place.
1: Yeah.
3: You're just allowed to, well, not allowed. But I think you'd get a pass if you just walked up and just super kicked him in the back of the head and went, hey, the pervert, he's outside again. He fell. I'm not sure how he did it. Ignore the footprint in the back of his head. And I don't think police are going to investigate it very much.
1: Well, how about this? A man using a walker robbed the Starbucks on South President Street in Harbor East. Got away with $200 worth of stuff. He was also wearing a baseball cap. But it's that walker that people are talking about. At last check, he's still on the loose.
3: He's probably within 100 yards of the Starbucks. Yeah. Just walk outside and look around. I see the article you sent. Yeah. Thank you, Josh.
1: Do they still sell CDs at Starbucks?
3: And are they Nora Jones?
8: Dude, CDs are making a comeback, dude. I'm telling you, CDs. You talked about that, Justin. All people are starting to re-embrace the analog, like things you can hold.
3: Yeah, I think we're getting into that in the 7 o'clock hour, that analog physical media. If anybody out there knows what's going on with Sony right now, my God, Sony's on the ropes because of some of their decisions made. People want physical stuff,
8: yeah,
3: and
8: I don't
3: want
8: Starbucks has the C. I'm in Starbucks all the time. That's all my daughter. Okay, he's like, what?
3: There's so many good coffee shops around.
8: But they're just so they don't even understand. Like, maybe it's just the sign of the time. Starbucks used to be like a treat or an exception, like this. Oh, Starbucks. Now it's just like, oh, we're going to Starbucks.
3: We're going to Starbucks.
8: Yeah, Starbucks. And they just go all the time. And then it's so expensive.
3: What's her drink order?
8: She gets the like some sort of strawberry refresher with lemonade and light ice or something like that.
3: My daughter gets the lavender matcha. They're not bad, but they're about $47.99. And they come in a above-ground pool. What's the Trenta?
8: Yeah, they're gigantic. They're expensive.
3: Humongous.
8: They're full of calories. Should be a treat, but it's just something they do.
1: One thing besides the coffee, you can spot the future Steven Spielberg typing a novel.
3: You can. The next great American novel is always being click-clacked away in the corner. Like, and the guy's got an air of, he's looking at you all going, just you wait.
8: Dude, I'm not even kidding. So I don't like to go to the, I'm not a big fan of Starbucks, whatever. It's, it's a fine product, but I like to support local as much as I can. So I go to Avely Coffee right there in Timonium. And I walked in there, and I'm not even kidding. I counted. Probably out of the 20 people that were in there, 18 of them were on laptops. Just become, maybe ever since the pandemic or whatever it is, but you ain't kidding, Speaks. People just sit in there and they work remotely. Whatever they're doing on that laptop, they are knee deep in it. There's people taking phone calls. Mm-hmm. It's like that is their office.
3: That's the office.
8: Yeah, that's their office.
3: 100%.
8: They just hold up.
3: I'm in here. I'm working. I'm the next Michael Crichton bitch. Wait till you guys see. And it's funny, too, because they still haven't let go of the, clearly they started in Seattle. I walked by the first one earlier this year. Very unimpressive. It was down near that fish market. And Speaks, what was your joke about that?
1: Blind guy walks into the fish market, says, "Morning, ladies."
3: As I walk by, I go, "Well, this is Starbucks," and they've not stopped with the "We're your hometown." Yeah. Kind of kitschy coffee shop. Hey, it's just, your corner store coffee shop with your... It's like, no, you're a mega corporation.
1: Yeah.
3: I think there's one in North Korea. They're everywhere. And they're, clearly extremely progressive. A lot of bumper stickers and all that. And then they didn't recover nationally when they kicked two black guys out for having a business meeting. They were just sitting down doing what people do at a Starbucks and got boot scooted out of there by some power mad manager. And they're like, wait, we thought you guys were the chill, everybody's welcome in this house, love is love, and we believe in science. And if you buy $20 worth of pastry, we'll give you a Subaru. And then two guys of color in there are having a real estate meeting and they go, y'all leave. You haven't bought anything. They've never bounced back from that.
1: You think your life will be better if daylight saving time is permanent? You think more sunlight after work would be awesome? You may have heard the House half of Congress approved a bill recently that would make daylight saving time permanent. It still has to get Senate approval. Well, here's something you may not have known. Oh, I didn't know this either until I read it. Since I have poor reading comprehension, it took me several reads. But America tried this before. And it failed big time. Back in 1974.
8: How does it fail?
1: During the OPEC oil embargo in 1974, Congress put the country on year-round daylight saving time. And at first, people loved it. A poll taken before it started found nearly 8 out of 10 Americans support it. Then winter arrived, and people realized what permanent daylight saving time actually meant. getting up in the dark, going to work in the dark, and sending your kids to school in the dark.
2: Yes.
1: In some northern states, the sun didn't come up until 9 a.m., and then people started dying.
2: What?
1: Within weeks of the change, 8 children in Florida were killed in separate early morning traffic accidents while walking to school. Florida's governor demanded an immediate return to standard time, and the public agreed. Less than 2 months into what was supposed to be a 2-year experiment, support for permanent daylight saving time collapsed, and Congress pulled the plug, and President Gerald Ford signed the repeal. And by the way, the whole thing was supposed to save energy, but the Transportation Department later found it saved very little and may have actually increased gasoline consumption. And after reading this, with my poor reading comprehension, I figured out I'm more of a morning person. Like, especially on the weekend, I get up at 6, 7 in the morning. I don't want it to be dark out until 8 o'clock in the morning.
2: Yeah, I mean, that's always been one of the big arguments, is that it is dark in the morning and with the kids and this and that and the other thing. And what I realized was is that that doesn't affect me because we always wake up in the dark, and we always commute. I've done it my whole life. That's all I've ever done is commute in the dark. So had I had a regular job where you get up at 6 or 7 and you get moving at 8 and then you got to go to work and then it's still dark at 9 a.m. That's crazy.
3: And you know, for me specifically, let me double down on that. We all wake up in the morning earlier than God, so it's always dark for us. But on the weekends, I could see where you're getting at. Oh my God, it's dark out, but it's my week. I slept in till 6. Till 6 is sleeping in for us.
2: Yeah.
3: I don't mind it either, because it's going to keep the family from wanting to take a walk. If it's dark outside, I don't have to hear, you guys want to take a little...
1: You know, do you do walks?
3: They ask me to, and I regularly fake a knee injury.
1: Oh.
3: Now, sometimes I'll still do it, and I'll fake a limp just to make them feel bad for dragging me out of the house when I'm in the middle of a game of Ghosts of Yotai. Shout out Atsu. We're going to go ahead and get that evil General Saito soon enough. But in the mornings, like, the first thing I don't feel like doing is taking a walk down to the shopping center and back, and I feel like a 9 a.m. darkness would help me with that. So, but the oil thing's nuts.
1: Yeah.
3: That's an interesting, if you would have told me why did we stop, I would not have guessed the oil embargo.
1: Yeah, those embargoes. First it's cyclospora, then it's weather, then it's the embargo.
3: And you're so...
2: What is oil? That's, I don't know.
3: What is it? Someone told me it's melted dinosaurs.
1: Some people call it black gold.
3: Texas tea.
1: Finally, from Alabama Gulf Shores International Airport, where a man tried to get through TSA security with 5 cannonballs.
3: Hell yeah.
1: The cannonballs wrapped in paper towels and packed into the traveler's bags. At first, the TSA agent thought the objects might be medicine balls. Turned out the cannonballs were harmless. They'd been stolen from a historic military site.
3: Now, I know you've got, because this was a huge deal in Southern Maryland, where there were some Civil War battles were fought, you know, amongst that group of states, that if you ever found a big, smooth, round stone, don't step on it, don't throw rocks at it, come get an adult. I never found one. I never know anybody that did. But it could have been a buried cannonball. And I was like, okay, you know, it's a great big iron bowling ball. That's fun. But, like, some of them actually had explosives.
2: Right,
1: yeah.
3: There was shot. And there were cannonballs.
2: Right.
3: I don't know the difference, but one of them they had actually, like, send through the air, and that some bitch would explode and blow the front of some wooden Davy Crockett-looking base up. Completely different time period. But, were these – do we know if these things were the explosive kind? Because in that case, yeah, get that guy.
1: They said they were inert.
3: So that meant
2: – no explosives.
3: Okay, all right.
1: Inert. I-N-E-R-T.
2: This is just a big hunk of metal. Ain't going to blow up. Now, Josh, as we sit here at Ravens Training Camp, one winning drive, I now hear some sort of lawnmower.
3: It's getting closer.
2: It seems to be getting louder.
1: It's not bothering me. Normally, it must be some sort of new technologically advanced lawnmower. I don't know. And it's not persistent. It's not going on nonstop. It goes on and off.
3: Well, Scott also mentioned, too, these are most likely some of the ones you heard electric.
2: Yes, I love electric.
3: Which got a different sound to it.
2: Well, that was gas. That was definitely
1: gas. Okay.
2: I just saw an old video that popped up, boiled up. The guy, God, I think it was from whatever year it was from. It was in Florida. The guy that had the AT&T trucks out front of his house.
3: And they shoot at it?
2: Yes.
3: That ruled.
2: Did you see? This is an old video. Yeah, and it came out, and I was like, oh, it's an old one. It's a good one.
3: Pistol.
2: And I forgot how good it was. He literally walked around one of these AT&T trucks and I think shot out broad daylight in his neighborhood. All the freaking tires
3: pop,
2: on this
3: pop, pop, pop, pop.
2: And then he went over to the other truck and just shot it right into the radiator, into the core of the engine. I was like, dude.
3: He emptied the barrel.
2: And they, in the comments, thank God they shared a link. Cause this was years ago, but they had a link to the story. And he was facing like 20 felony charges and all this and all that. It was crazy. Don't ever get to that point. Is my that's where I'm. That's where I'm heading with this.
3: I think he's good.
2: Don't ever head outside.
3: Don't get guns.
2: And like shoot or sabotage the equipment or.
1: I may write a letter. But never violent.
3: I think as nasty as you'll get is the "it's my frisbee now" level.
1: Yeah.
2: Would you ever be willing to like break out your phone and just video the noise, and share it so we could see?
1: Yeah, I would. I would do the iPhone, the audio.
2: Yeah, that's what I mean. Just like film it out your backyard. You just film the grass. You don't even need to see anything just so we can hear the audio.
1: I've done the when there's holiday parties in my neighborhood.
2: Oh, that's right. That one. Well, the one time they did have a band.
3: Yeah.
2: The one time when you were complaining, I was like, all right, they had a band.
3: Up on the hill.
2: There was a band in my neighborhood the other day, and I could not triangulate where it was coming from. But it was loud, and it was bouncing all over the neighborhood. And I thought, oh, maybe they're doing something at the middle school. Nope, it wasn't the middle school. It was from a house. And I couldn't find out where it was from, but you could hear it clear as day all around the neighborhood. I was like, damn, somebody's having a party. See, now I just wanted to go. I wanted to go party. That's why I wanted to find
3: them. Yeah, I want to find the party to join them.
2: I wanted to join them. I wanted to do some beer bongs, get up on stage, sing a little Celine Dion.
3: Get crazy with it.
1: Get jiggy with it, too. Yeah.
2: Oh, here it comes. It's coming closer.
1: Mm-hmm.
2: Oh. Anders, get a picture of that. What is that? We need to see that. Can you see it, Anders, from your vantage point?
9: Yeah, we're here.
2: You can't see it?
9: I can't see it now.
2: Nope, he's going. Look at him. Go. Investigate.
3: Tell them
2: if they come over here,
3: hell to pay.
2: Hell to pay.
1: 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Spiegel, 98 Rock.
3: I have the pink shorts. I will show you the pink shorts. Are they pink? Are they salmon? Are they bubblegum? I don't think I look good in them. They might stay in the trash can here today. It's coming up after Poison.

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1: Yeah, buddy.
2: That's right.
3: One winning drive.
2: 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Thank you to them. And, the shorts.
3: Yeah, we talked the break yesterday, the fixer-upper relationship, talking about people that just, like, I don't know, they get a guy, they get a gal in their life, and they go, you know what, they're just this close to the finish line of perfection. Let me get them a haircut. Let me cut out their best friend as a child so they can stop hanging out with the guy that robs dollar stores. Maybe we'll take them clothes shopping. I don't wear shorts. My family literally makes fun of me. They call me Mr. Jeans at the beach. I think the last time I wore shorts to the beach was the Costa Rica trip. I actually bought jams. I bought jams to go surfing in.
2: Do I have permission to speak freely? Yeah, because I'm very nervous right now.
3: Go right ahead.
2: Very nervous.
3: Go ahead.
2: You sure?
3: Yeah, go nuts.
2: Because you and I have gotten into many dust ups over things like this. When it comes to shorts, when it comes to product in your hair, you got very mad at me that one time when I tried to put pomade in your hair.
3: Okay.
2: So I just want to make sure I'm not going to get yelled at.
3: You're not.
2: Okay. Anything I say moving forward. This is the break. It's on the schedule.
3: It's on the thing.
2: What is the shorts thing?
3: I hate my legs. I hate my legs. No, it's a valid question. I can't stand my legs.
4: Oh, those are nice shorts.
3: I love the shorts.
2: Well,
3: just wait.
2: They look great.
3: I got to stand out front of the table. Just wait. You're seeing just the shorts. We'll take a full view of me in a second. I have been working out as hard as I've ever worked out in my life. Shout out ProMD Health. What's up, hormone replacement therapy?
4: Well, hello there.
3: I cannot gain muscle in my legs. I am the walking textbook definition of look who skips leg day. I have such a disparity between upper body, lower body. I have a child's legs.
2: Yeah, but I think that you're the only one that sees that, because when I see your legs, I don't think they look any different than anyone else's legs. Like, Anders has shorts on right now. I'm looking at his. Like, it doesn't even move the needle.
3: He's
2: in my
3: nice
2: brain.
3: And proportional. Like, his top and bottom look the same. I've got some musculature from the waist up, but from the waist down, I look like I'm going to have Make-A-Wish tell me I get to meet Cena. I got pale legs. They're kind of banged up a little bit. So I'm going to stand up. And these are Valley, pop that headset on, love.
2: Yeah, Val here. Val's a female.
3: I'm going to come around the side. Let's see if I can get around the side. Here we go. Okay, so you know, do I look like I work out a little bit?
2: Yes, of course you do.
3: Thank you.
2: Look,
3: now,
2: incredible.
3: Take a look at the legs. Hold on. Now, from the waist.
2: I think this is a little. Listen, as someone that suffers from body dysmorphia, I watched a video of me yesterday on the.
5: Like your calves? You want more definition in your calves?
2: Take your headphones off and walk all the way. Like, just go right out there just for 2 seconds.
4: Yeah, walk slow.
2: And turn around.
6: Here we go. Dude,
7: you look great.
2: No.
6: Hold on, let me pull these up.
2: No.
5: No, there's some muscle right there.
2: No, you need to let it go. You need to figure this out.
7: You look great.
2: Dude.
5: Show me the calf muscle. Let me see the calf muscle.
2: You need to stop with this. I'm being completely honest. The shorts look incredible. I love the shorts.
6: The cut on the shorts
2: is great. The color is great. The fabric is great. Whatever that little white heathering on them are great.
3: They are. It's called heathering, yes.
2: They're so pale. Well, that's because you wear pants all the time.
5: Yeah, you should get out there and
2: just
5: tan. Absolutely.
2: 2 days in the sun, you'll be fine.
3: Yeah, that's where people are.
4: We're just worried about you.
2: I'm not worried. I just want them to, like,
5: I will say, can I just say this?
3: Yeah.
5: In that stance that you're in right now,
3: right.
5: It does look like a 13-year-old boy.
3: Thank you. Okay, now hold on. So, hey, what's the stance? Fix the stance.
2: Well, just stand normal.
5: Yeah, like you're standing with your legs, like you're trying to.
3: This is how I stand.
5: Make space. Okay, you could stand better.
3: How do I? That's so funny.
2: What does that mean?
3: How do I stand
5: like,
3: better?
5: You have to stand with an attitude, Justin.
3: I don't know if I've got one.
5: Like maybe wider would be better.
3: I'm gonna put a.
2: No,
5: like that's
2: that.
5: Fine.
3: Is that? Hold on.
5: That's better.
3: Hold on.
5: You can have a little bit of a wider stance.
3: What if I did the Captain Morgan?
5: Even better. Honestly, that's better.
3: Is that nice? Is that nice? Right. Well, hey, coming up, Sports of Valerie Proactor.
2: It wasn't done.
3: It wasn't done?
2: Oh.
3: Well, I think we'll go to trapping. We've also got to talk about your trip. Come on. All right, let's do some trapping.
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2: Get a look at the roads. 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
3: Tony's not right.
8: All right, let's take a look at traffic on south of the city, 32 westbound, just west of Fort Meade. There's an accident. That's just before the VW Parkway. If you're heading toward Fort Meade, heading west on 32, you're going to see a lot of heavy congestion. 295 northbound, just north of 197. That's another crash there, south of Baltimore near Laurel. And there's reports of some debris in the roadway on the inner loop just before 795. 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
5: Hi, guys.
2: She is all done up.
3: When she comes out in public,
5: she gets I just put this on like five minutes ago.
2: Is that why you were so late getting here? You're putting makeup on?
5: Was I late?
2: Well, you just, you know.
5: Well, I had a hit in there first. I was on
3: BAM. Oh, you were here.
2: Wait, yeah. Where's BAM? You're in there?
5: I'm in the media center. We have our own little box in there where Jameson does his shows from. So he's live from the Under Armour.
3: Oh, check it out. They're knocking the dew off of the field right now.
5: Oh, man.
3: Oh, that's so cool. Anders, film that, dude.
5: Get that.
3: That is so cool.
12: Yeah.
5: Whoa.
3: There's some dew. There's some wetness on the field, and they've got one of those John Deere
5: four-wheelers
3: out there. They're kind of just sweeping it off. Oh, that looks so cool.
5: That's so cool.
2: Oh, that is cool.
3: Wow.
5: This is the stuff you don't get to see when you're here for regular time training camp. So I'm so glad that we're here so early to see all of this.
2: That's brilliant.
5: God, that's amazing.
3: And now they're going back over to take one last pass at it.
5: Wow.
3: And at the very end of that, they play tug of war.
5: Oh, my God.
3: Oh, that's so cool.
5: That's amazing. I've never seen anything like this.
3: How was your first hit?
2: Val, let's put just quickly as
5: Please,
2: we
5: put a
2: get
5: bow
2: into
5: on
2: sports.
5: It.
2: Put a bow tie on the
3: on my legs.
2: Listen, this is not a bit. I have self-diagnosed myself with body dysmorphia. I cannot stand the way I look. I hate it. I hate about 98% of all the photos I see of myself. So I understand.
3: I know where you're coming from.
2: I get it. But as your friends sitting here telling you this,
3: You think they look nice? You like the shorts?
2: I think the shorts are great.
3: You know, our shorts are kind of similar because you've got heathering in yours.
2: They're the same.
3: I've got three pairs of these. I got a gray, a blue. The pink ones were the ones that I scoffed at initially.
2: Yeah, but you put that with a cool T-shirt, like they'll look awesome.
3: One that's got the Macho Man on it,
2: and maybe a T-shirt with a little like bit of a red logo in it, just a tad of coordination.
3: You know what I do need to do? To your point, I need to start adding a little color. Because everything's black, gray,
2: brown,
3: black,
2: gray, brown. I used to wear color, and then I gained some weight, and I got, you know, I don't feel so great about myself anymore. And I've since been devoid of color. I've gone the opposite way. Like, we have a friend, Steve, who basically Steve has a uniform. It's like gray on the bottom, black on top, every single day, all day, every day. And I've kind of fell into that rut where I need to get back into a little bit more color, but...
3: I will make this the August of shorts. I'll try. We'll do the August of shorts because I got a few pairs.
2: I heard you chiming in too. I mean, you Kobe, you're a fashionista. You look incredible
12: piece
2: all the
12: of
2: time.
12: Ass. Thank you.
2: What do you think?
7: Of Justin Shorts, he looks great.
2: What do you think? And his legs.
7: I think his legs look great. I think he's in his head. Like, you're very lean.
2: It's
7: very lean.
2: You can't just distill it down to as simple as he's in his own head, because it's bigger than that in his head.
5: Look, everybody has an insecurity about their body. Every single person has.
3: What's yours, and why is it your hair?
5: It's actually not my hair. My hair is one of my favorite
3: things. Your hair is lovely.
5: I don't like I don't like my legs either.
3: Yeah, I hate my
5: hair. I don't like my legs either. Or my arms. I mean, you just go through the list.
2: Let's not do this.
5: But I'm saying, like, I think it's okay for everybody to have one thing that they don't like about themselves. But you have to come to terms with it. If other people are complimenting you, then accept it.
2: Let me ask you this. When you are on the beach and you are in pants.
5: Yeah. You're in pants on the beach?
3: Oh, Mr. Jeans on the beach.
5: Jeans
3: on the beach.
5: It's a tradition. You're not wearing a bathing suit?
3: If I plan on swimming, I've got one. But if I'm just walking down to the beach, I'm not putting on jeans.
5: First of all,
3: the
5: people at the beach are strangers. They don't care about you.
3: Oh, I hate them. Which is why I'm okay if I have them on, because I never have to see them again.
2: But, do the jeans make you more comfortable? Are you uncomfortable? Are you sacrificing comfort just for the sake of security? Or are you more secure?
3: Emotional comfort overrides my physical discomfort.
2: Got it.
3: If that makes sense. Yeah, but, yes, I'm on the beach sweating my you-know-what's off as Raven staff starts to file in and I watch my language. Yeah, and all the time they're black jeans. Because I look like I'm a roadie for My Chemical Romance. Yes, they're not comfortable.
5: Yeah.
3: They're not great.
5: Okay.
2: All right.
3: I did read a very, very funny meme, though, in regards to that joke, Val, about your hair. When I see a woman crying in public, I like to walk up to her

0: timing is obviously different. That's the number one thing that sticks out to us right now. Practice begins at 10 a.m. this morning. We are so used to the last however many years that John Harbaugh was doing practice at 1:30 in the afternoon in the dog days of summer, late July, early August. That 1:30 p.m. time is a real scorcher. So I think that Jesse Minter's trying to avoid people getting heat stroke, first of all. Luckily, that has never happened in the history of the Ravens practicing at that time. But everybody has succumbed to that weather, right? And you want these guys to work in those conditions. This is them going out on the battlefield in hot and intense circumstances and conditions. And this is where they get close. This is where they bond. And hopefully this will help them throughout the stretch of the regular season, which begins in, what, less than 2 months from now? So I think it's very exciting. Now, Mark Andrews told us yesterday that no matter what time he's asked to be out there, he'll be out there. So
1: yeah,
0: 10:30, 1:30, 4 o'clock in the afternoon, whatever it may be. And I think they're going to roll with the early starts until maybe the regular season.
2: Did you see the special guest they had yesterday awaiting the players at the front door?
0: Oh, my God, yes. I pulled that sound, and I don't remember what I did with it.
3: We'll
2: find it somewhere. It's probably behind, but it's behind your bag.
0: Yeah.
2: It was the new Ravens PA announcer, J.P. Stevenson.
0: Awesome.
2: I'm curious. It was very, very funny. Some people kind of just like pulled their hoodies down. Everybody smiled. Lamar ran into the building.
0: Yeah, he's
2: some other people were out there acting like
1: it was
2: a pro
1: like
2: wrestling.
1: Announcing them like he would at the stadium.
0: Welcome. It's like UFC.
2: It literally sounded like the way that they would welcome them into M&T Bank Stadium on a home game day.
0: Number 4, Zay Flowers.
4: Yeah. Number 8, two-time NFL MVP Lamar Jackson.
0: So great.
2: Who's the dude that did the backflip?
0: The backflip, Keandre Jackson.
2: Might be getting a talk.
0: I don't know. Yeah, at least he landed it.
2: Okay.
0: Landed it beautifully. I think it surprised everyone.
1: Well, if he gets injured doing that, you look like a complete buffoon.
0: Mm.
2: Yeah, it's one of those things where, like, brother, thank you for sticking the landing, unlike numbnuts in New York.
1: I mean, we've seen that a million times in, like, MMA or something where the guy tries to do a backflip off the top of the cage or something and
0: yes.
1: breaks his leg. Hey, my boy Mo, what's up?
2: Oh. We've got friends joining us. But yes, I would highly advise against your first day of training
1: in the
2: camp,
1: building.
2: Blowing your ACL out during a backflip on concrete.
0: Entering the building for the first time.
2: Oh, yeah. But again, beautiful backflip.
0: Yeah.
2: Cirque du Soleil worthy. But yeah. I thought that was a fun little welcome to Ravens training camp. We're excited you're here. You get excited.
0: Because guess what? Other teams don't do that, okay?
2: Oh, no.
0: That's why we are so spoiled here with Baltimore Ravens. They are so thoughtful and creative. They're obviously their content team is on top of it.
1: Yeah, you
0: and this
1: have
0: makes
1: a good
0: great content.
1: Team.
0: It makes great content.
1: And you know what else is? Like, I mean, I don't know if other teams did that. I really haven't seen it.
0: I don't think so.
1: But like, yeah, that's just a great idea. It's a great like, hey, we got this new guy. He's the new announcer. Why not? It's simple.
0: Let's have some exposure on this.
1: And it's low risk, high reward. It doesn't cost anything to do. It's so effective. It's brilliant. It's just brilliant.
0: Yeah, so that's what's going on here, and we are obviously I'm reporting live until the show's over, and then we'll be here for training camp, and hopefully we're going to talk to some players and personnel and see what was going on.
2: Who are you most excited to see out here actually on the field, in person, moving around, stretching routine, whole everything?
0: Calais Campbell.
2: Calais?
0: 19 years.
2: Damn.
0: This is him going into his 19th year in the NFL. I want to see how limber he is, okay? Because I know
2: Whoa.
0: He is.
2: Whoa.
0: I know he's agile.
2: I want to see Tyler
0: I know
2: Loop.
0: He's ready.
2: I want to see Tyler
0: Loop
2: stretching. Because I was very mesmerized by Tucker's former stretching regimen. He would do it right here in the end zone that's closest to us. And, I mean, he would bend himself into some M.C. Escher-looking position that made no sense biologically, and then he would just spring to like some creepy video game boss and go out there and put him through the uprights. I want to see if Loop does the same to keep himself elastic.
0: So, sadly, we have to talk about what happened with the Orioles last night. Nobody wants to remember this game. I thought we were going to have a bit of a roll going here after the good luck squirrel that we saw the night before with that, offense.
1: For a roll.
0: Yeah, we still are because last night was historic. They got shut out by the Detroit Tigers 14-0.
2: Oh, okay.
0: Their worst shutout loss since 2004.
2: All right. Yeah, the Tigers scored in every single inning they were at bat.
0: Yeah, the Detroit Tigers have not done that, or any team perhaps, to the Baltimore Orioles, I believe, since 1954. Fact check that.
1: Good Lord.
0: But yes, a dreadful start from Dean Kramer. It just went downhill from the start. 4 innings he pitched, and he allowed 8 runs on 8 hits, including 2 home runs. And
1: Dino!
0: Yeah, that was just not the greatest. So
1: let me ask you this, Val.
0: Yeah.

0: As with any good woman, when they go through some sort of crisis, or they go through some, you know, something happens, something bad happens, they need a change. They need a change.
1: Uh-huh.
0: What do they do?
1: What do they do? There's a big thing.
0: The big thing.
1: Number one.
2: Dye their hair.
1: The hair.
0: The hair.
1: The hair is always.
0: Maybe he needs a haircut.
3: Maybe we need.
2: He
3: to take
2: does
3: him
2: need
3: to
2: a haircut.
3: Bits.
2: I've been saying this for
0: weeks.
2: Like
0: a woman will chop off their hair.
2: Yeah,
0: at the time
2: and I think
0: of
2: guys do that too. Like,
0: well, let's go, Dino. I got my buzzers ready. I'll shave it for you.
1: I'm going to cut that
0: I'll
1: man
0: come down
1: right
0: there.
1: Out of my hair.
0: It's not the first time I've shaved the head. I'll come shave your head for you. New start, fresh start. Let's do it.
1: Britney Spears style. She's being chased by the paparazzi.
0: Oh, my God. That was bad.
1: That was a tough time in American history.
2: Yeah. So, rubber match today. This afternoon, 1:10 first pitch. So, we'll go from Ravens training camp and watching that live to then turning our attention to what the Orioles are doing this afternoon. It could be their ace, Tarek Skubal's final start in Detroit. We are 5 days away from the MLB trade deadline.
1: And
2: he is the number one guy.
1: It doesn't bode well for our wild card position, too, because Minnesota, win streak, Houston, they're getting back-to-back wins. Seattle just got one. I mean, of the four teams that are vying for wild card, three of the four are winning, one is not, and that's the Orioles, and that is not good.
2: Yeah, not great. You can hear it all right here on 98 Rock, so we'll keep you updated. But for now, live from the Under Armour Performance Center, we're having a good time.
4: You're not going to be sitting here all morning.
2: No, I'm going to run back and forth.
4: Okay.
2: Yeah, I'll leave you in peace for your news.
4: Okay,
2: I'll just be back.
5: Why would
2: you don't like looking at me?
4: No, I. If you
1: just take your hand off his thigh, that'd
4: be great. Just kind of ruined the feng shui.
2: You did I really? You don't, can I sit next to you?
4: I'm just kidding.
1: You don't tie the room together.
0: Is he kidding, though?
4: No, yeah. You're welcome.
2: Okay.
5: There's truth.
2: But how are you going to feel when other people come?
4: Oh, I'm going to tolerate it.
2: Mm-hmm. Okay. Like, do you want me to be here for other people?
4: Sure. I'm just kidding.
1: We're going to get some guests throughout the morning as they make themselves available. Love to have you for them.
0: Negotiate your new contract. Why don't you see if you could just work from home from now on?
4: Me?
0: Yeah.
4: Oh, that would
0: just become
4: happen.
0: A complete shut-in.
1: Oh, man.
0: We would never even see you anymore.
4: That would.
0: Would that make you like so happy?
2: Yeah, would you like that?
4: No, I want to be around people.
1: I want you to turn into Brendan Fraser
0: be
1: from
0: honest,
1: The Whale.
0: Would that make you happy? Like, would you be happy?
4: Okay. I don't, like, how, okay, maybe I would be happy.
1: I think you would
0: say
1: be.
0: It. That's fine. I mean, I couldn't imagine that.
1: I say it with no jest. I think you would be as happy as you've been.
4: The pandemic was awesome when we were doing the show from home for
2: you
4: a year
2: that.
4: And
2: it was
4: a half.
1: It was
4: and then it hit again, and we had to do it again for
1: the
4: like another
1: happiest
4: year.
1: Happiest speaks we ever got. At the end of those shows,
4: awesome.
1: We would jump on a little tiny Zoom call to have a post-show meeting. Josh had to squeegee the smile off his face.
4: This is no joke. During the commercials, I would go take a shower.
1: You'd make breakfast.
4: I did the show in my bathrobe.
1: In the special in the green room.
0: A lot of pros.
2: Did you get that painted, by the way?
4: Yeah, I got it painted.
2: Oh,
4: it's
2: good.
4: White
2: okay.
4: now.
1: It's a white room.
2: Fantastic.
1: For a white man. Yeah. If would you okay, let me ask you this. You don't have to get into money specifically,
4: okay.
1: But if they were like, we'll let you do it, but we gotta give you a little haircut financially.
4: I can't do that.
1: Okay. Okay. So maybe if they take a flat but you get to work from home. Yeah, we have fully gone back to work from work.
2: Yeah.
1: Yeah, I mean, in all industries. I'm not just saying us.
2: Everyone always asks me if I can do my work from home, and I'm like, there's not a chance.
1: I mean, there's technological abilities, too.
2: Yeah, but it also just, like, I don't think it sounds as good, because you're there's a delay, and then, you know, the chemistry's off.
1: Yeah, you ain't picking up on the body language.
2: Right.
0: When we did it from home.
2: It was good?
1: We figured it out.
0: I heard more times than not. I couldn't even tell you guys weren't in the same
2: room. Oh, good.
1: It took us a month to fully get back up to speed.
0: I think we need to lead into this, though, with Josh. Like, I don't know how we would do it here, but maybe at one of our next live events, we have him like cordoned off, like in some sort of like hermetically sealed bubble, like where he
2: is. Like an iron lung.
0: Or maybe we can't even, you can't even see him. He's just like tucked away in this little like thing, and you could just hear
1: him.
0: We
1: promise you he's here.
0: He's in this.
1: But you don't see
0: him. Yes,
1: exactly.
0: Okay.
2: He's
0: the
2: wizard.
0: He's
2: the wizard. He's behind the curtain.
0: I want him on the stage, but like in a thing.
1: In a thing.
2: Like a magic trick.
0: Cute. Like a cuddly, nice, like what would be make you happy in your little, like if you had a little thing? Cool. Would you want like
1: you see those deployable outdoor showers that you can go inside and zip
0: but
1: up
0: I want
1: and
0: it
1: shut?
0: I want them comfy in there. I don't want it to be like
4: maybe like a bathroom stall type of setup.
0: Oh, would that make
1: that'd be fun? Like a handicap stall?
4: Yeah, you could see my feet though. That's
1: inevitably someone in a wheelchair show up. I would love to have you at home. at home during a live broadcast, but you video conference in on
0: just
1: an iPad,
0: on a big screen.
1: On a huge screen, or something we put on a Roomba that just drives around the room with two little like fake arms people could shake.
0: Yeah. Well, that's what they also did during the pandemic. They would have people on the screens. Remember?
1: Yeah,
0: like,
1: yeah.
0: People were just like doing interviews remotely. Maybe we do that.
1: There were virtual real estate agents where you'd go to take a viewing of the house. It'd literally be an iPad on a stick with tank treads at the bottom. That would be like, let's go into the kitchen. And the thing would just roll in, but they'd be at some office somewhere 10 miles away. I feel like we have possibilities. Val, we'll talk to you. 7:35 broadcasting live from the Under Armour Performance Center. Ravens training camp coming up. You've got a big trip. Do you leave today? Do you leave tomorrow?
0: Tomorrow.
1: Scott's heading to Jacksonville, Florida, but it's not just where he's going, it's where he's staying. We'll get into it coming up.

0: 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JSS are live from Ravens training camp on 98 Rock.
1: And this Saturday, the I-95 tailgate. That's right, the I-95 tailgate with Jimmy's. 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Tomorrow, Scott, you are driving or flying?
2: Flying. Driving to Florida. Hell no.
1: I remember you were saying something about going to a Buc-ee's. I always think road trip.
2: Well, no, the Buc-ee's is a half hour outside of Jacksonville, so we'll have a rental car, and I will load up whoever wants to go to a Buc-ee's, and I don't know. I was thinking about that yesterday. I go, is that just like – I feel like just sheeple. Part of the sheeple. I'm just like on the herd that just a must go to Buc-ee's.
1: Yes.
2: But I don't know. I think my daughter will dig it, and I just want to see it. I just want
1: to experience. You got to go to a Buc-ee's once. Glad I went. I'm not sure if I'd make it a regular destination, but you will be blown away by the enormity of it.
2: I just need to see it and get a brisket sandwich and the jerky and the candy.
1: You got to dump there. You've never seen bathroom so clean.
2: That's what the girl at shout out. I think her name was I'm going to forget it. Krista from Game Day Men's Health. We were talking about Buc-ee's, and she's like, the bathrooms are incredible.
1: And they have bathroom attendants that go in when you're done. I think they clean, like, if not after every person, like every third person. They just bleach the thing down. It's Josh's heaven. So you get to Jacksonville, tons of family down there, and I've heard you mention a few times now, it's just not where you're staying, Jacksonville, but the place.
2: Yeah, I've been looking at it. It's a house. It's fine. It looked, you know, they always make it look bigger than it is. I mean, here it is.
1: Well, hello.
2: It's the thing is, I think it's going to be like 20 people. So try to find a house that like holds 20 people is just tough to do. But I mean,
1: Jesus, look at that place.
2: Yeah, it's kind of
1: whoa, that's the backyard. That looks like where Rick Ross stays.
2: There's a house like literally right there.
1: Yeah, but still, the backyard has like a waterfall pouring into some pool you could shoot a hip hop video in. I mean, that looks like a tech mogul's living room.
2: And I think it's walking distance to the beach. So
1: hold on, back up to that bathroom. Oh, you could film an adult spectacular in there.
2: Shower.
1: It's got the rain shower, the wall shower, the four spout shower, all marble. That's a bomb place. It's got a pool table, or is that what they call it, snooker? That's a pool table.
2: Yeah, some billiards. Yeah, I don't know. So it'll be cool. We just started doing this as a family. We get together. We try to get together once a year and pick a destination. It's usually, I've come to find out, like in Florida, because you know most of the old people are down there and they don't want to travel far. So
1: it's heaven's waiting room.
2: We're taking, you know, me, my daughter, my niece will be there again, so I get to see her and her husband. That's fun. We like to hang out with them. My daughter said something. She's like, I'm happy. She called me. It was the greatest thing I've ever heard because she said she called me relevant, which as a parent, you're like awesome. Like as long as I remain relevant in the eyes of my daughter in terms of I go, what do you mean? She goes, I don't know. Everyone else is just like old and boring and they, you know, they don't want to do stuff. And she's like, but you're still like relevant and cool and you want to like.
1: Damn, that's a 20-point Scrabble word.
2: I was like, hell yeah. I'm
1: relevant.
2: Like, I'm like, cool. I'm like, I'll take it.
1: I'll take it. I love relevant.
2: What do you want to do? Go to the beach? Yes. What do you want to do? You know why? Because I just say yes. Like, why would I ever say no? Like, yes, just go do it. What do you want to do? Yes, let's go do it. Yes, what do you want? Yes, let's
1: Buc-ee's,
2: go.
1: Buc-ee's, yes.
2: Even if I don't want to do it, if it's going to make her happy, and you know, I'll just be happy seeing her happy. It's just easy.
1: How long are you going down for?
2: It's, what's tomorrow, Thursday? I think we fly back Monday. So it's not a long trip, a short trip. I'm excited, though, because my cousin from L.A. is coming, Adam, which...
1: Was this the dude that was up for an award or documentary? What did he do? Something in film?
2: Yeah, this is the movie right here. It's called Flipside.
1: Obsession?
2: Flipside with Judd Apatow. He was one of the producers on this film with... He produced the film with Judd Apatow, so he's been in LA forever. I just love him. He's He's half Jewish.
3: What?
2: Josh, he's half Jewish. Oh. He's a pizza bagel.
3: That's
2: he's an Italian Jew.
3: Well, I can tolerate the Italian, but I don't know about the other
2: his,
3: half.
2: My uncle, his father's name is Irv Goldman.
1: Oh, okay. Yeah, dude.
2: Get much right. More
1: that's
2: Jewish.
1: A pure blood.
3: Might as well call yourself Jewy. Jewish.
2: It doesn't get more Jewish. But, you know, yeah, he was the one that... back in the day, he did the music for porn movies under the pseudonym Chuck Bronco. He also goes by Samuel Bing, Adam Samuel Goldman. And he's just so cool. He's the nicest, sweetest, hilarious man. And I like it because as highbrow as he can get and is, you know, doing documentaries and music and he writes music for television shows, he still appreciates and loves, like, fart humor. And he's just – and I don't ever see him because he lives in L.A.
1: Do you guys, like, chat about, like, industry stuff? Because clearly you've got a cool job. He's got a cool job. Different areas of
2: like
1: the spectrum.
2: He doesn't – you got to pry it out of him, man. He does not like to talk about – any of his projects, anything he does.
3: Like a Vietnam vet.
2: And I'm just like, and I wish he would, you know, and it's just the way he is, but because we're all so proud of him, and I think he's the coolest dude ever. And I wish he would be more forthcoming with that stuff, but he'll talk about it. You can pry it out of him. But
1: any plans on, because, you know, there's going to be a lot of cooking going on, maybe a night out for a dinner, but who's going to be.
2: Oh, he
1: wrote who's gonna be
2: it.
1: Taking, who's going to be taking point on like in the kitchen? Are you going to get a night to man the grill? Or
2: I you know what? And I love my mother to death, but when she's around, you can't do that.
1: That's
2: because she'll micromanage you. She'll be over your shoulder. Can I help? No, you're doing this wrong. And I just go, you know what? And I like it because I just, you know what? Do whatever you want. And then I come back into the kitchen and everything's cooked.
1: Holler when dinner's ready.
2: Yeah, my mom will be in the kitchen cooking. And like there was one year where we did this in, I think we were in North Carolina. And my Uncle Nick was, shout out Nunziante. He's going to be there. My Uncle Nick, my Aunt Angie. And my Uncle Nick was tasked with cutting the watermelon.
1: Mm-hmm.
2: So he cut the watermelon like, you know, maybe I don't know if a guy would do it or whatever, but he left the rind on it and made like those little triangles.
1: Okay.
2: Like, that you often see it.
1: Like the pizza slice.
2: Yeah, like a pizza slice.
1: Pizza
2: of watermelon.
1: Slice watermelon.
2: You pick up by the rind and you eat it.
1: Yeah.
2: My Aunt Carol lost her mind. Like it became a giant Italian
1: what
2: fight.
1: Have you done
2: you
1: to
2: can't
1: the
2: serve
1: watermelon.
2: Watermelon like that what are you crazy you can, and it's us it's our it's family yeah. It's like
1: there's
2: it's
1: no
2: like,
1: guests
2: there's no guests
1: no one's leaving
2: and she was beside
1: how did
2: herself.
1: She want it cut
2: like in cubes or something like get the rind completely off
1: okay.
2: It and cut it like into cubes where you can and my Uncle Nick's like what's the matter what is the problem and you
3: the
2: would have thought
3: hell.
2: I was like
1: mountain
2: right.
1: Out
2: so
1: of
2: so
1: a
2: I'm getting
1: mole
2: ready
1: hill.
2: For all that and this that and the other thing but it's gonna be
1: is good. Ron gonna get in the pool dad
2: no,
1: getting in the pool at all
2: no. He'll just sit around and observe. That's what he likes to do.
1: Just observe from his chair.
2: But, I guess we're going to talk to my mom later in the program maybe and get her whole take on the thing.
1: Yeah, because we'll talk in the 8 o'clock hour. This is kind of reminds me. I'm so fascinated with the place because I'm now trying to take this annual, much like your guys' trip, a bunch of old comedians get together. We did our first one last year. We're doing another one next year. We've already decided it's going to be in Burlington, Vermont. And
2: cool.
1: We found a cabin castle.
3: You going leaf sighting?
1: We're gonna go look at leaves.
2: I may need to task you with a few things.
1: Done and done.
2: Because that is where fish is from. Fish originated in Burlington, Vermont.
1: I'll bring you back.
2: And
1: something.
2: I don't know if the bar is still there, but there's a bar called Nectar's, and that's like where they got their like start.
1: But you get enough people, like 20 people in this place, we're gonna get about 15. And when you divide the cost up, the place you get
2: is
1: the other. It's how the other half lives. It's humongous.
2: Burlington's
1: and then,
2: awesome.
1: Oh, I love
2: Lake
1: Burlington.
2: Champlain. And all that.
1: It's going to be a good time. So, yeah, who knows? Maybe we'll even get to talk to Rita a little bit later on the 8 o'clock hour. Josh Spiegel, give us a news preview.
3: He allegedly terrorized Baltimore for months, flashing his disgusting body to people. Now the sicko's been arrested. Plus, a woman accused of setting a church on fire, but it's the day she did it that is why we're talking about it. Next on Josh Spiegel News.
4: Today on Kirk and Marianne, after the Orioles game, we'll start looking ahead to football. Kirk and I will be at the first day of Ravens training camp, talking to whoever we can get our hands on, players, coaches, maybe the water boy has some insight. We'll try to gain some behind-the-scenes scoop on what's happening with the best team in the NFL, according to us, the Ravens. And you'll still get a chance to play Real or Fake for Dogstar tickets, also Weezer tickets when you stream our show to hear the dirty word of the day. That all happens today. Kirk and Marianne after the game, right here on 98 Rock.
1: Oh, God.
2: 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Maryland spends more than $17 million annually to clean litter from our roadways. Your trash is costing us cash. Respect Maryland roads. Don't litter. Tony Thornton.
5: Continues from a wreck south of Baltimore, 32 westbound, right at the Fort Meade entrance, right at 198, in fact. And that's causing significant delays beginning from Route 175. BW Parkway slow heading south between Arundel Mills Boulevard and Route 32. And starting to pick up some volume delays on the outer loop between Liberty Road and the triple bridges of I-70. From the Clinton Electric Traffic Desk, I'm Tony Thornton on 98 Rock.
6: And now, another horrible memory from Spiegel's childhood. I had a sleepover at a friend's house, and his family ate dinner. There was a rice dish. Later, after I went to bed, I realized the rice did not agree with me. I felt nauseous and went to the bathroom. I felt like I was going to throw up. Normally, back home, when I vomited, my mother would hold my head over the toilet while putting her hand on my forehead and saying, "Let it out, Josh. Let it out. You'll feel better."
7: Let it out, Josh. Let it out. You'll feel better.
6: I woke up my friend and asked him to wake up his mother so she could comfort me during my vomit session. But my friend's mother did not hold my head over the toilet. She just stood in the corner of the bathroom with her arms crossed, obviously irritated that she'd been awoken. Fortunately, I only dry heaved, but the embarrassment and shame of that night still haunts me. This has been another horrible memory from Spiegel's childhood.
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3: Good morning.
1: Morning.
3: A woman accused of setting a church on fire, but it's the day she did it that is why we're talking about it. Straight ahead
1: from the Rice Law News Desk, live from Ravens Training Camp, it's Josh Spiegel.
3: Severe thunderstorms rocked the Baltimore area last night, dumping a heaping helping of rain. Oh, it was raining cats and kittens and dogs. Battering homes and cars with hail, toppling trees, knocking out power. In fact, this morning, BGE reports more than 12,000 customers without power, mostly in Anne Arundel and Baltimore counties and Baltimore City. They say most of those, most of that power should be restored by tonight.
1: Yeah, some photos are coming in now that the sun is up and the damage can be surveyed. Josh, brace yourself. In my neighborhood, a sailboat has tipped over.
3: Oh, my God.
1: There is a sailboat that the kids train on. There's a sailing class down there that I want my son to take, but I don't have Sperry topsiders for him to wear. And you could see the beach has had the ocean waves and water wash over it. Also, apparently, and this is going to be the talk of the town today in the Cape, we have a mulberry tree.
3: Oh!
1: And it's been tipped. And the mulberry tree, it draws wildlife. And elderly women love that tree because they can look out their windows and drag their husbands away from whatever television show they're invested in and go, take a look. I think I see a cardinal on the mulberry tree. It has been tipped.
3: And I bet it's hundreds of years old as well.
1: It actually came over here with Columbus.
3: I actually missed the storms. I heard them.
1: Can I take a guess why?
3: Why?
1: You were in bed at 3 p.m.
3: I was not in bed. I was out.
1: What?
3: That's right. I made a rare departure from my home, my hermitage.
1: Where were you at?
3: I was in a restaurant.
1: I'm so...
10: What?
1: Okay, clear the schedule.
3: I met my nephew and his wife for dinner.
1: Are they in town?
3: Well, it was a late, not anymore. It was they were here for a few hours. They had a party to attend, and they called and said, "Josh Spiegel, would you like to have dinner?" And I said, "Sure."
1: As you silently cussed at the wall.
13: Yes,
3: and yes,
13: I would love that.
3: So I met for dinner, and it had just started to drizzle when I walked into the place, and I could hear the thunder and rain pounding on the top of the building. But when I walked out after dinner, I saw sunshine. It was missed the whole.
1: So it was all in. It would all happen while you were inside.
3: Yeah, that's right. I missed out again.
1: Yet again.
3: Contributed to my abandonment issues.
1: You are even abandoned by the weather itself.
3: Yeah.
1: What'd you get at the restaurant?
3: Oh, I haven't had this in a while. I had steak. I had a steak.
1: You had a nice big steak.
3: With, it was a 12-ouncer.
1: Mm-hmm.
3: I forget which kind, but it was very lean.
1: The haunches.
3: Yeah.
1: Mm-hmm.
3: And it had a rub. A honey chipotle rub. It was, I haven't had something good, like, it was, if you're wondering, it was the Kmart cafe.
1: Okay. So you can go in there and get a right. Nice button-up t-shirt.
3: Exactly.
1: Some kitchen implementations and a delicious steak.
3: Yeah.
1: If you really want to get a guy who has the majority of his clothing sans sleeves, take a photo of the steak after it's been cut and post it.
3: Okay.
1: And you will get every last grill master in existence in the comments telling you why it's been burnt.
10: Oh, dude, I follow a subreddit called... It's just
1: Jesus.
10: Called, it's just called
1: wept.
10: Steak. And you ain't kidding.
1: God.
10: It is the comments on the steak subreddit.
13: You might as well just throw it in the fireplace if you're going to cook it like that.
1: Meanwhile, it's blue. It's so raw. But you get some dude whose entire personality is that.
13: Well, you might as well just feed that to a prisoner. It looks like shoe leather.
1: And the thing is cold to the touch. It's like, we get it. Everyone back up slowly. We got a badass on our hands here.
3: What kind of person would take off their clothes and expose their disgusting naked body to strangers?
1: Hi.
3: Police believe they've arrested the man who did it for months in Baltimore's Canton neighborhood. 49-year-old Jason Morgan arrested at his Bell Camp home in Harford County. He's charged with indecent exposure, and he's got a history of doing nasty stuff on the Eastern Shore. Back in 2022, Morgan pleaded guilty to indecent exposure after confronting two women in Ocean City wearing nothing but a black tank top. And if you see this guy's picture, I tell you, you might vomit when you put that story, roll that around in your head. He asked those women if they wanted to get jiggy with it, if you know what I mean, and then said, "I promise it grows." Anyway, he was sentenced to 5 years supervised probation, but just 3 months ago, his probation ended because of good behavior.
1: Has it ever worked? It's not a 0% chance, right? that someone somewhere pulled this type of stuff, the flasher bit, the expose themselves bit, and was like, you like what you see? And some woman looked back and said, yes, let's go.
10: It's got to be a very specific,
1: it's a small,
10: very specific
1: percentage
10: setting.
1: Do you think,
10: like, there's that Fantasy Fest thing down in, like, you ever see that? It happens a lot, like, in Europe, or there's one in Key West, but there's, like, these festivals, like, Germany, like, they have these festivals where people just walk around naked.
1: Would you like to touch it?
10: And they're, like, all, like, dominatrix things, and they're, like, I don't know how they're allowed to do that, but they're just, they're completely, like, naked.
1: I have paper clips on my nipples.
10: And sometimes you'll see, like, on a dirty site where something like that. But that's a completely different scenario.
14: Have you ever seen the ones on the dirty sites, which we'll keep our voice down here, on the dirty sites where it seems to be a bachelorette party?
10: Yes.
14: But then there's a party favor.
10: Yes.
14: And his name is Tom.
10: Yes.
14: I go, is that a place you can go to? Because I got paid.
3: It's not just toilets suffering through the cyclospora duty outbreak. Produce sales in America are taking a serious hit. A new poll finds 40% of Americans are buying or eating less produce since the outbreak broke out. I tell you, I'm not going in a room with lettuce. No, I'm not eating. I'm trying to stay away from tomato. Anything with cross contamination.
1: Anything that. I'm gonna have the Jay Leno diet.
10: I am in a neuroses sandwich right now between the two of you.
1: I'm prepping for the apocalypse, and Josh hates salads. I'm staying away from buffets. You know what? If we could track the guy down, maybe when Brad Downs joins us in the Baltimore Ravens, we could ask if they've made any changes to the cafeteria. Because it's really hard.
10: That's actually a really good question.
1: To practice
10: you can't
1: for
10: have people getting sick.
1: That's exactly right. You can't have anybody out here making bathroom by accident because they got a bad wedge salad.
10: Oh, I love a good wedge salad. Oh, shout out to Michael's Cafe and Timonium. You give me a Michael's Cafe and Timonium. You give me that half wedge with a little medium rare steak on the side. Oh, God, it's heaven.
1: Bacon crumbles.
10: Oh, yeah. Mm.
3: Finally, from Utah, where a 25-year-old bride-to-be has been arrested. She's accused of starting a fire inside a church the day before her wedding. Family members were in the church setting up for the wedding that day before when the flames broke out. Turns out the woman went shopping at Ace Hardware earlier in the day and stole two cigarette lighters, so case closed. Fortunately, the church did not burn to the ground, but I think the woman's going to be burning somewhere else, if you catch my drift. Yeah, yeah, place downstairs, if you know what I mean. WBAL-TV 11 weather today in Baltimore. Sun and clouds, breezy, 84. More news at 8, breaking news anytime it feels like breaking. 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
16: I knew it.
1: That's right.
16: I knew it would come back to bite me in the ass. I knew it. Check your phones. This is why I have body dysmorphia. This is why Shorts Month is canceled.
3: No, why?
16: Pop your phones open.
1: Because the biggest boss in the building has just responded to the
10: He's
1: photo we posted.
10: He's messing with you.
1: It's canceled. I'm buying leggings.
10: No.
1: I'm heading off to...
10: That's just a good-natured ribbing.
1: I'm going to Lululemon today, and I'm buying Lululemons.
10: Dan Jarris, the president of our building, wrote, I am hosting an emergency sales meeting today and request that we find a tanning salon open to endorsements to tan Justin's legs.
1: They are pale. Dan, there's nothing
10: well,
1: I can do, pal.
10: Well, they don't see the sun. You have a week in the sun, you'll be fine.
1: Oh, no, I just burns the issue. I go pink, white. I don't have the chemical. I think it's called testosterone. That lets you tan. It just doesn't happen. I just go from vanilla to strawberry. There ain't no chalk. Look at these. Look at the... Brad Downs from the Baltimore Ravens. Take a look here and take a look at this.
10: See the leg difference.
1: Look
10: here.
1: At this. Look at the color.
10: Mine aren't that much darker.
3: It's a shade, couple shades,
10: yeah.
3: A shade or two.
1: Give them the rest of the summer. That's going to look like semi-sweet chocolate.
3: Well, hello.
10: This I started like... shaving my legs, by the way, Brad.
3: Oh, never done that.
10: Just buzzing them, though. Not like shaving,
3: not
10: shaving.
3: Like to the, yeah.
10: Just
3: okay.
10: A buzz, a light yeah. Buzz, just to knock down some of the big, like, long, scraggly.
3: Yeah,
10: eyes.
3: Yeah, yeah.
10: I can't. Yeah. I don't know. I like it a little bit smooth.
1: Aerodynamic.
10: You those know any players, Brad love Downs, that like shave like that?
3: I'm not that close with them, to know, to be honest with you. But,
1: looking
3: I'm
1: smooth,
3: sure
1: Derek.
3: There are. Yeah,
1: looking
3: when,
1: smooth.
3: They see them in the lunchroom.
10: They hit the arms.
3: First first thing isn't, hey, how's it going? Nice, smooth on.
10: You know? I didn't realize you were so smooth. Yeah. Speaking of the lunchroom, we did make a joke during news about this. Why can't
1: Cyclospora?
10: I remember? Cyclospora.
3: Yeah, that's right.
10: Has that hit home base here at One Winning Drive? Do you know if the chefs are maybe making sure the shipments of the lettuce are
1: adjustments
10: clean?
1: To the diet?
10: Because God forbid you got a shipment in, and then like the whole team is
3: don't even
10: riddled.
3: Say it. Don't even put that out there.
10: Yeah, right?
17: Yeah, don't put that out there.
10: Too late.
17: But I will say, fun fact. Now, this isn't the whole supply, but when we renovated the facility recently, there is a bit of a garden on the patio.
10: Fresh produce?
17: They're fresh produce.
1: You're growing your own spices?
17: There's some fresh herbs and spices. And
10: love it. Ravens, garlic.
3: Yeah. Farmers markets are, the business is booming.
17: Sustainability is important, so we installed a little garden up on the
10: I bet you not many other NFL teams are doing that. Yeah. I bet you. That's cool.
1: I hear there's a slaughterhouse in Bengals.
10: Don't the Orioles legendarily have the tomato plants out by the
17: I think
10: the,
17: that was back
10: bullpen.
17: In like the Earl Weaver days.
10: I think they're still there.
17: Are they really?
10: Because of tradition. Oh, I think they still have tomato.
1: You know what we should do to help the team out as best we can, because we're not just friends or allies. We need to mail bagged salad to Pittsburgh. As many bags of that pre-salad mix. Dig in, fellas. From Baltimore with love. Dig in. And then week one, they just miss it because everybody's in the bathroom evacuating.
10: Oh, yes, it is our friend Brad Downs from the Baltimore Ravens. I'm just going to hand it over to you. We didn't really have much prep time before this. Yeah. What are we talking about? What do the people need to know? What are the bullet points you want to hit?
17: Training camp. It's football season. Love having you guys out here on day one. You know, the practice time's a little later, so hopefully you guys will stick around, check it out. We're doing training camp a little bit differently this year to accommodate more fans. So we're expecting about 24,000 out here.
10: Oh,
17: yeah, over the course of training camp. Not today.
10: That's a lot of people.
17: And then this Saturday we have our first stadium practice at the University of Maryland. So
1: that's incredible.
17: Our stadium is tied up. We had Morgan Wallen. We got BTS coming. And then the O's are home, so it's a little tougher because our practice time usually overlaps with theirs, but.
1: When there was all the renovations, clearly, oh my God, you got the Talon now.
17: Yeah.
1: You got the Flock
17: Have
1: shop and all that.
17: Yet?
1: Oh, the Talon is nuts. You had the UFC watch party there.
17: Oh, yeah.
1: Incredible.
17: Oh,
1: outside so of the main cool. event. Outside yeah, of the main yeah, yeah, event. Yeah, Good
17: was,
1: God. What a disaster.
10: McGregor fight.
1: What a just debacle. When those updates are planned for the thing, new video, new audio, clearly it's for the game day experience, first and foremost.
17: For sure.
1: But how much is taken into account for the events you have there musically? We've had Metallica there.
17: Yeah.
1: U2's been there. We're, like Morgan Wallen was just there. BTS, one of the biggest bands in the world, is going to be there. Yeah. So it's almost like you're serving two masters. You're serving the game day event, but you're also serving the live performance from the musicians.
17: Yeah, game day leads the way when, you know, over the past 4 or 5 years as we've been planning this, really even longer, but game day leads the way. But then, yeah, we feel and believe that M&T Bank Stadium is a world-class venue, and we want to attract these massive stadium tours to Baltimore. So that's definitely a priority to stay in that mix and stay in the rotation for all of these tours, concert promoters, and things like that. But then beyond that, these spaces give us the opportunity to do show like the Talon. We can do a show in the Talon. We can rent that space out. We can host a ton of Ravens fan events, watch parties, the whole nine yards. So it really gives us an opportunity to activate the stadium 365.
10: Well, yeah, because M&T Bank Stadium is how old is it? Is it
17: 98?
10: I'm not good at math, almost 30 years old. And we were talking with the Chiefs just releasing the mock-up for their new stadium just this last week.
14: Looks like a dump.
10: We're on the cusp of a new generation of stadiums that are coming out with SoFi and Arrowhead, and even in Atlanta they have that beautiful stadium, Minnesota.
17: Washington.
10: But we have the infrastructure in place, and you guys have brilliantly come up with a plan to bring the stadium into that new generation using the existing infrastructure.
17: Yeah, it's been great, and we've maintained it all through the years. You know, I mean, Steve, through the organization, we invested hundreds of millions of dollars before this latest round of renovations that we've been working with Maryland Stadium Authority. So it's really kept the stadium relevant, and, you know, the in-bowl experience, as you guys all know, you know, we've always said we'll put that in-bowl experience up against anybody.
16: It's incredible.
17: And that's why a lot of these recent renovations are focused on opportunities, things to do before the game, after the game, things like that, which is where we were falling behind a little bit.
2: I mean, I've had the honor and privilege to be to many, many games, to be down on the field right next to you.
17: Pass
2: on the
17: for
2: field.
17: Cash, baby.
2: Pass for cash.
17: You're but back, right?
1: The shake hands on.
16: My phone hasn't rang yet. My phone hasn't.
17: You want to shake hands?
1: The shake hands on. Here we go. It's official. Scott's back for pass for cash.
2: No, but I mean, even being down there as many times as I have, to still get goosebumps, to still get tears in my eyes multiple times. I mean, it's incredible. It's you guys. I mean, the in bowl experience is, like you said, put it up against. And I was just in Arrowhead last year.
17: Yeah.
2: And Arrowhead was, I mean, I don't want to say a dump, but
14: it's a dump.
2: It's an old stadium. But if you were to take someone and put them in M&T Bank Stadium and go, how old do you think this stadium is? Yeah. They would never say 30 years, would never say it.
17: Definitely not.
1: Brad Downs joining us on the Baltimore Ravens training day broadcast. It's a new look sideline. I mean, clearly Jesse Minter, Adam Weaver, Declan Doyle. The guy that I'm most fascinated with, though, if you had a chance to meet Dr. Nick Gill.
17: No,
1: he's
17: not.
1: You haven't either. I'm dying to meet this guy. He came over from the New Zealand All Blacks rugby team. Yeah. He seems to be a larger-than-life personality. And, I mean, clearly those are three great hires in regards to head coach and coordinators. But really, players are built and maintained in that, you know, in the health center in the back where they're putting them back together after injuries, taking care of their diet, taking care of their physiology, maybe less weights, maybe more bands. Yeah. This guy kept the New Zealand All Blacks on the field as elite as they were, smashing into each other, football style, in soccer uniforms.
2: Yeah. Same but different.
1: Brilliant hire.
2: Because it's the same but different.
17: Well, the performance and recovery, you know, everybody's just trying to find that edge, you know, around sports. I mean, you see it everywhere, and you know, it just goes to the commitment of the Ravens.
1: How Buffalo Bills forbid or whatever, no squats.
17: Yeah.
1: They don't want squats in the weight room anymore. They don't want, this was a year or two ago. They said, their guys are like, we don't want you blowing out yourself, having some you-know-what measuring contest in the weight room. And then your back gives out, your knees give out. Come on, guys.
17: The science around all that stuff is fascinating. I mean, it is a science. For
2: and
17: sure.
2: they went all the way. I mean, the complete other side of the globe to find someone. Yeah. Isn't that incredible?
17: Yeah, it's unbelievable. And no stone left unturned.
1: How about the other guys, too? Minter's the big one we're curious about. You know, Nate Bargatze's older brother from the distance. That, you know, we're so used to Harbaugh. Harbaugh was our guy. We do wish him well. Not that well. And New York. But we were used to his style of coaching, the inspirational speeches, sometimes when a game wouldn't go the way that he'd like it to go, and that poker face faded pretty quickly at a tense press conference afterwards. We don't know anything about Minter in that regard yet. Have you had any chances to sit and see the guy away from the cameras, away from the microphones?
17: Yeah, we've had opportunities to talk about things like training camp and fans and those crossover moments like training camp, stadium practice, things like that. And he's been great. You know, I mean, it's just there's just an energy that comes with a change that I think we, you know, everybody's feeling right now is kind of that anticipation of the first of everything. The first training camp.
2: I want to see him mad.
17: Yeah, the first time he's mad.
2: We asked Val earlier, like, who are you looking forward to seeing out here? And she said Calais Campbell, the usual suspects. I was thinking Jesse Minter. Yeah. I just want to see the way he conducts himself, the way, like you said, he runs a practice, the way he interacts with the guys, the way he commands. I mean, to be the guy in front of an NFL team that is full of alpha males and you're that guy, I want to see that. I want to see the way he interacts with them and the way he just does things. It's going to be fascinating.
17: Yeah, and we had him at our, you know, we had the coordinators at our uniform launch party for our PSL owners next flight, and they were tremendous. So he's been great to work with so far in my limited interactions.
2: Speaking of Jesse Minter, obviously replacing John Harbaugh, what was your take on the Giants thing that went viral?
1: The speech.
17: You can't predict what goes viral out there, right? I mean, I don't know.
2: I don't know either.
17: I
1: we kind of put you on the spot. It's a thing.
17: Well, I mean, think about it. everybody's different, right?
18: Like, yeah.
17: I think we know, I mean, we're used to that.
18: We know him better than the nation does.
17: Right, 100%. I don't know. It's kind of like, remember Joe Flacco always used to talk about Ray Lewis?
18: Yeah, he
17: always appreciated Ray Lewis and the rah-rah and the hype. And he's like, but it's not for me. You know, it's like, I love it, it's just not for me.
1: We made that exact comparison to Ray Lewis and John Harbaugh's speeches and Joe Flacco and John Harbaugh's speeches and how Ray would get fired up and Joe is like, I don't know, I think he's into it or something about the Bible. Let's go play football. But it still worked.
17: I just don't think
1: the rest of the nation, and particularly the Giants, are used to it yet.
17: Yeah.
1: So, you know, good luck for them. But it's, you know, Jesse Minter's team now.
17: Cool.
1: BTS.
17: Yeah.
1: What do I need to do for a guy that's got a stepson whose bloodstream is K-pop?
18: Your son is into BTS?
1: My boy Gav and my boy Kobe are violently.
17: Okay.
18: And Gavin is like, J-pop. What, a 20-year-old?
1: You should have your tickets. He's 18.
17: Do you not have your tickets?
1: You got tickets for me?
17: Yeah.
1: Let's shake on it. Let's do it.
17: Two handshakes.
1: Two handshakes. This is where I'm going.
18: Oh, BTS tickets. We're going to BTS.
19: You secured the bag?
1: We secured the bag.
17: Yeah. They should be in your account already.
1: You are the man.
18: In the account?
1: Let me show you my dude. That's my K-pop son. J-pop.
17: That's amazing.
1: Yeah, yeah.
18: Fit.
1: Yeah. No, the kid is a fashion plate. Yeah, yeah. Dude, look at him.
18: What? That's Gavin?
1: That's my Gav.
18: He's dude!
1: A, yeah, handsome boy, right?
18: He should be a model.
1: Yeah. Look at that jawline.
17: Yeah.
1: You're clearly not my genetics. Clearly not my genetics. He's so stunning. Thank you, man.
18: If anyone is coming out today or in the weeks to come, what should they know? Anything? Just head to the
17: logistically,
18: website?
17: Yeah, website. Parking's at Metro Center, and we're shuttling everybody in. That's kind of the biggest change to get everybody here. We have plenty of air-conditioned buses ready to usher everybody here to the Under Armour Performance Center. So.
1: Hey, if you can, I know you're sort of the man of the walk around here. If you can grab, we would love to talk to some of that grounds crew.
17: Fascinated with them.
1: We watch them de-do the field.
17: Look at that. It's like lush carpet.
18: Well, it's funny because the Orioles were playing. I can't remember where they were playing. Might have been Chicago. And the field looked like hell. And I said, they must have had a concert. And I go, what is with that? And it was, they had like Noah Kahn or something like that. Or it might have been the Nats Stadium. But they had a concert like the weekend before, and it just wrecked the field.
17: Wild.
18: I mean,
17: in between Morgan Wallen and BTS, we keep the field protection down. So the field underneath is getting replaced. And our grounds crew is tremendous. They can get that new field down in a matter of, I think, 2 days.
18: Wow.
17: So it's so after BTS, obviously, that'll come out overnight. And then the new field will go in. And
1: can I tell you, the only thing I think there was a little bit of a missed opportunity with the World Cup coming and going is they didn't have a game in Baltimore.
17: I think they missed out not having a game here.
1: As much love as we've shown to some of the occasional soccer games that have come here, special events, because you heard about them singing the praises of other stadiums, and I have no doubt they were great.
17: Yeah.
1: I think FIFA missed out not having one at M&T.
17: We thought we had a good shot when we combined our bid with D.C. The games would have been at M&T, and the Fan Fest and everything would have been in D.C.
18: God.
17: And when we made that change to the bid, when the city made that change to the bid and combined, we felt really good about our chances of having it. But then I think just missed.
18: Did you get caught up in the World Cup a little bit this year?
17: Yeah.
18: I did
17: too. How could you not?
1: Same.
17: You know, I mean, it's a sports, you know, the intensity around it. Yeah, it was
20: good.
17: Yeah,
20: what kind of person wouldn't be into that?
1: Josh was pulling for Team Iran.
18: Josh did not drink the Kool-Aid. I drank it, and I was like, oh, this is cool. Will I continue to watch? Probably not.
17: Yeah.
1: Oh, no, now that it's over, I can give it a test.
17: It's our football.
1: It's football season. It's real football. It's what actual football should be. Men slamming into men here at One Winning Drive, Ravens training camp. Brad Downs, I like to call you our ambassador of the Ravens. I can't thank you enough for all the access insight that you've given.
18: Two handshakes. I will be down on the field for pass for cash, and Justin secured the BTS tickets. Josh, anything you'd like to
20: I just want the great weather around the games.
1: There we go. All right. That's all he needs. All right, coming up, we got Valor Proctor in sports.
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10: 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Here's traffic with Tony Thornton.
5: Take a look at traffic in the city. 895 heading southbound right at Boston Street. Serious accident. The right lane is taken away, and that is causing delays coming down from Pulaski Highway. So heads up coming off that split out of Rosedale. Meantime, south of the city, 32 westbound near Fort Meade. The cleanup continues from an early morning crash at 198. Backups begin coming out of Odington from 175. There's also a wreck reportedly on 70 westbound just past the Beltway. So coming from the Security Boulevard parking ride if you're heading toward Columbia. Just a heads up there on 70. And in the county, Edmondson Avenue is closed at Old Frederick Road due to a fallen tree. From the Clinton Electric Traffic Desk, I'm Tony Thornton on 98 Rock.
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31: Well, good morning, guys.
1: Morning.
31: We are live from the Under Armour Performance Center here for Ravens training camp. Practice starts at 10 a.m. this morning. And guess what's so exciting about this building?
1: Tell me.
31: We're going to be here for decades to come. Not even just me. the entire Baltimore Ravens staff.
1: Big deal signed. Was it last night, yesterday?
31: Yesterday was the announcement from the Baltimore Ravens president, Sashi Brown, saying that Baltimore County and the Ravens announced their long-term agreement to keep the headquarters here in Owings Mills for decades. Their, I believe, lease was up in 2028, and so this extends their lease beyond that, and it includes options that could be up to 40 years, which is really right side by side with their lease agreement, I think, downtown at M&T Bank Stadium. So it's very exciting that the Ravens home base stays here. And just look how beautiful this place is. Obviously, they've done such a great job at upkeep. And this $120 million public and private investment is so that they can modernize and expand this facility. It already is world class, but they're just going to make it even better. We saw what they did even last year with implementing the new recovery room, which
10: that's right.
31: You can see if you walk by down here to the left, they have that new indoor pool. Oh, they've got that red light sauna situation, and maybe not a sauna, but it's just a red light therapy
10: thing. I don't think I've seen
31: the
10: pool in person.
31: I haven't seen it in person either. I think
10: I
31: it's tough back.
10: Brad can give us a little.
14: I would
31: we need
14: love
31: the tour.
14: To take
10: BTS
14: a
10: BTS tour behind the scenes.
1: I've got my shorts on.
2: You know what I do love about this is, I mean, you've seen other places, other training camps from time to time, like the Jets, I think, are
31: Long
2: Island somewhere. And then the Giants used to be up actually at my alma mater, University at Albany, at the college. I like that. This is going to sound silly, but when you come here, if you're coming to training camp, the trees, the way it's surrounded by trees,
31: beautiful.
2: 360 degrees,
31: beautiful.
2: It's almost like you're tucked away and you're kind of hidden, and it's like our this cool little just area tucked in the trees.
14: You know, it reminds me of summer camp when I
2: fact.
31: Yes.
2: Yeah,
14: when
2: fact.
14: My parents sent me away when I was just 8 years old.
31: Me too, Josh. Hated every
2: the
31: second.
2: The building
31: of it.
2: Is gorgeous. It does look like a castle. Like I just had to move my car because apparently we can't have the good parking. I took the first spot.
1: They made us park behind the dumpsters.
2: And then you know what I did? I literally went all the way up. I took the last spot. Yeah. I'm like, you know what? Fine. I'm going all the way up
14: every night.
2: Go ahead.
14: Oh, I'm sorry. Every night I would sit on the stoop of my
2: camp.
31: Yeah. We should have a break about summer camp.
2: We have.
31: He was traumatized as I was.
14: Bad. I would sit on the stoop of my bunk and look off into the woods and wonder if I could walk home. No joke. And figured I probably couldn't, and I'd get into trouble.
2: A part of me, I feel really, really bad that you had an awful childhood.
1: You'd be beset upon by bears.
2: I had an incredible childhood. I had an incredible childhood.
14: It's okay.
2: But
14: can
2: it's all about balance. I had an incredible childhood. You
1: half
2: had an awful
1: of mine
2: one.
1: Was great.
2: Justin was somewhere in the middle.
1: About
2: 50-50. So we had it all
1: second half sucked. Second half was real bad. But the first part was nice. I went to day camps. Never did an overnight camp.
2: Did overnight.
1: Do you know Josh was responsible for a heist? At camp.
31: Oh,
1: Josh was responsible
31: exciting.
1: For a bit of an Ocean's 11. Josh, you ever told Valerie what she stole?
14: This was day camp.

0: everybody, hundreds of children, and they were so grateful.
1: A lot of cocaine use.
2: Nice.
1: Yeah.
2: That's cool. You're one for taking one for the team.
1: A lot of people are snorting flake.
2: Can we please do a summer camp? I have so many stories.
3: Share one right now.
0: Love to.
1: How about this? You want to do it after sports? We got a gap for you. We'll do all one. You got to run back in there for something?
2: No, I'm good. I'm done. Yeah, I'm here.
1: Because you have to ask Josh about what happened on his birthday also.
2: Yeah, I spent my birthday in summer camp. Horrible.
1: Yeah, I bet Josh was worse. His involved scissors and balloons.
2: I'll tell you what. I got my money's worth out of that camp, though. I did. All right, we'll get to that later since we're doing sports.
1: Yes, please.
2: All right, so the Ravens are going to take the field at 10 a.m. this morning. 2,000 fans are going to be out here, and you heard Brad Downs say it into the segment before. They are shuttling fans over from the Metro Center, which is new this year. But let me just tell you, if anybody's been here in the last couple of years, the parking situation had gotten so overwhelming that last year I parked down the street in this park and had to catch a ride on a golf cart over here. And then Nick had to drive me back to the car because it's dangerous to walk on that road anyway. This just takes all that headache out of it for the fans.
1: Where the hell is Nick?
2: He's probably coming later, I think, this afternoon.
1: He better be here in time for us to see him.
2: Oh. Mm-hmm. Okay.
1: I need to see those legs is.
4: Last
1: those
4: time
1: biceps
4: I checked.
1: And those triceps.
4: I think he was doing
1: pectoral muscles.
4: Lamaze class.
1: Did you move my car, by the way?
2: I sure did.
1: How did that go?
2: It was great.
4: I got it cleaned yesterday.
2: It's a gorgeous car.
4: Thank you.
2: Gorgeous.
4: I got it cleaned up. The inside, how's the inside smell?
2: I'm in the market.
4: How's the inside smell?
2: It was beautiful.
4: Pretty nice, right?
2: Yeah.
1: It's
2: and you
1: jasmine.
2: Know what? Guess what? Didn't have to move your seat.
4: You didn't? God, I'm small.
2: No, I'm kidding. I didn't want to move it.
1: It's so funny. Luckily, there's presets, so I can
2: see the button. Well, I got in and immediately started moving, and I was oh. But I just sat on the edge of it. I didn't actually move it.
1: Gotcha.
2: I didn't.
1: I would have needed to, but for the
2: 5 seconds that I was going to be in it, parked it like a dream. So it's there.
4: It's yours whenever you want.
2: And then I parked my car right next to it.
4: Well, I want to drive yours.
1: Speaking of which, what is that car you're driving?
2: Have you seen it?
1: Yeah.
2: Oh, you have?
1: I think I have.
0: Okay. Is it a rental?
2: It's not mine.
1: You were behind me the other day.
2: Yes.
0: Hello. Because your car was... Did you talk
1: We didn't talk about
0: okay.
1: it.
0: Oh, sorry.
2: I'm just in the market for a new car.
1: She needs a new car.
2: I'm borrowing right now my aunt's car.
1: Is it your aunt's?
2: Yes.
1: Okay.
2: But thank goodness that
1: it looks
2: they're
1: like an
2: available.
1: Aunt car.
2: I think it's about the same...
1: Makes sense.
2: I think it's about the same, like, age as mine. Like, it's around the same time.
1: May I make a suggestion?
2: Yes.
1: 2010 Ford Focus Champagne.
4: We know someone that has that car.
1: Dude,
4: it's the car of the year.
1: There's so many old people in my neighborhood, and they love a champagne
4: a
1: color
4: champagne
1: car.
4: A champagne
1: car. Love a champagne color car.
4: Do that.
2: As I'm doing my research, I'm noticing there, I've said this to many of my family members who are involved, I said there's such thing as a Valerie car, and there are such things as not a Valerie car, and I can't drive many cars, okay?
1: Yeah.
2: They're just not for me.
1: You mean style or function?
5: Saab, everything.
2: No, style.
1: Style?
2: Yeah.
1: Size, functionality,
2: yeah, like if it's going to be too big for me, potentially. Like, I don't need a mom car, right?
1: Yeah.
2: And
1: would you
2: I don't
1: drive
2: know.
1: A Mini?
2: Absolutely not. That's not a Valerie car.
1: Like a Mini?
2: You know what I mean? You can't, you got to look at certain cars and visualize me getting in and out of it and you seeing me from afar and being like, wow, that doesn't look like a car for her.
1: Like a little Fiat 500 maybe?
5: No.
2: I don't think so.
1: A little tiny guy?
2: No? No. Yeah, so we'll see what I end up with.
1: What is a Valerie car? It's a great question.
2: Yeah. Why don't I... You guys weigh
1: we
2: in.
1: Really
2: let me know.
1: Be doing sports, but
2: okay,
1: this is
2: I'm sorry.
1: So
2: let me know.
1: All right, after sports, a Valerie car and camp sports.
2: Okay, please. So we had the friendly squirrel game 2 nights ago in Detroit, where I thought we were on a bit of a turnaround for the Orioles. They had 3 home runs in that game. Well, last night was a baffling blowout. The Orioles got shut out 14-0 by the Detroit Tigers. The offense just accounted for 3 hits, 2 of them from Jackson Holliday.
1: Hmm.
2: So the starting pitcher, Dean Kramer, just things went downhill from the start, if you can believe it or not. He gave up 8 runs in 4 innings. And the 14 runs that they gave up, they allowed at least 1 run in every inning that the Detroit Tigers were batting. That's a record, everybody.
0: That's
2: a record.
0: Right.
1: And not one of those records you want to be a part of. Because records are usually made on somebody else's back. And unfortunately, this was firmly on our back.
2: And I'm trying to figure out who this is walking across the field, but it looks like a Pete Alonso, and I'm sure it's not. But we will do our research on who this man is.
1: What are you talking about? Where?
2: There's a guy walking across the field right now.
1: Right there in the black?
2: Yeah, with the orange shoes. Or maybe he's barefoot.
4: Is he barefoot?
1: Pete Alonso's an Oriole.
2: Yeah, he's in Detroit right now, so it can't be him.
4: In Detroit.
2: Yeah, can't be him, but it looks just like him.
4: I can't tell if that guy's got big feet.
2: I think he's definitely barefoot.
4: Or he's got flesh-covered shoes on.
2: No, I'm here for the barefoot walk across the field that was freshly, rid of the dew. I mean, that's amazing.
1: Well, you know what I'm about to go do? Watch this.
4: Go run across the field and tackle.
1: I'm going to take my shoes off.

0: You're going to walk over there and put your feet on the grass?
1: I'm going to take my socks off.
0: Okay.
1: I'm going to go touch grass.
2: Anders, he's going to touch grass.
0: Go ground.
2: He's going to touch grass.
0: Come here, I'll get out of the way.
2: He's going to touch grass.
1: Touch Raven's grass.
2: We're going to touch some Raven's grass right there because there's no rope right there.
0: Yeah.
2: Go touch that grass.
0: Right there.
2: There you go. Them long ass.
3: Oh, don't
0: you
3: step
0: on. Know how it feels.
3: Don't step on the foul line. It's bad luck.
2: He's touching grass, guys. Oh, yeah. Yes. He does the thing people tell you to do in comments. Oh, yes. Look at that.
0: Are you feeling grounded?
2: Do you feel connected to the earth?
4: Oh, that feels good.
2: Is that good?
4: I can feel Johnny Unitas. I can feel Ray Lewis.
0: Does it cool you down?
2: Get it between your toes.
4: Jonathan Ogden.
0: Wow.
2: Oop.
0: It's very spiritual, you know?
2: There's a couple of red dots on his chest from some riflemen on the ceiling going, get him off the field.
3: Yeah.
0: Oh, my gosh.
2: Okay, we've got updates. The man on the field is barefoot.
0: Yeah,
2: do you know if that's a player?
0: I'm not
2: sure. He looks jacked. I can't tell.
0: I can't tell if it's a player or not, but he is most definitely barefoot, and I love it.
3: It would. I think only a player would have that confidence.
2: That's a confident. That's someone out there trying to feel the ground beneath them. What did it feel like?
0: Is the cop coming for you?
1: There's an officer over the law over there, and he was not happy with me.
0: No?
2: He was smiling.
0: I thought so.
2: Good. Yeah, he was good.
1: It felt amazing.
0: He might be on his way
1: Listen,
0: over here.
1: People, if you get a chance, touch grass.
2: He did take a service revolver out, but then he put it right back.
0: Okay, good.
2: Yeah.
1: Oh, it's very wet. It was very moist and dewy, this grass. Felt good, though.
2: Mm.
1: I don't often touch grass.
2: Mm. Yeah, we get told to do that quite a
1: Grounded.
2: Bit in comments.
1: It's important.
2: Hey, go touch grass.
1: What else you got, pal?
0: All right. Well, what else is going on other than happenings in Baltimore? Let's get some news on the Cleveland Browns. Yesterday, they agreed to an extension with their Pro Bowl cornerback, Denzel Ward, on a two-year, $62.2 million contract.
2: Damn.
0: 52.3 of that is guaranteed. Now, his annual average of $31 million makes him the highest-paid defensive back in NFL history. And obviously, the Ravens... they know Denzel Ward very well because they play the Cleveland Browns at least twice a year.
2: The Warden.
0: Mm-hmm. So they needed to do something in this offseason to really beef the Browns up. So he is there to stay.
2: And you are here as well as we broadcast live from Ravens training camp. Coming up on the other side of Pearl Jam, I want some camp nightmares. Josh has to remind you of what happened to him at camp involving some lovely balloons that were immediately destroyed, much to his chagrin. We've got to find a car for you. If you're just tuning in, Valerie lost her car to gambling debt.
0: Oh!
2: Fortunately, after really coming up snake eyes at the craps table, her bookie went and repossessed her car, and now she's having to walk everywhere. We'll settle it all in the world of Valerie as we broadcast from one winning drive. It's Ravens training camp, Pearl Jam on 98 Rock.

0: Justin, Scott, and Spiegel. A 98 Rock.
1: Yeah, man. We are live. Ravens training camp. And it starts today, 10 a.m. Fans going to be filing in. 2,000 of you bad boys going to be in here.
2: Hell
1: yeah. 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
3: Morning, Val.
1: On the veranda of One Winning Drive, yeah. The castle, as we look out on the practice field. So I'm going to get some photos. I'll share those. Scott_radio if you want to see them. And, before sports and before Pearl Jam, we were talking about camp. This does remind you of a bit of a summer camp vibe. Obviously, this is a lot more serious than, summer camp, but it is camp. It's training camp. And you two had miserable experiences.
4: Yeah, that's right.
1: Mm-hmm. I'm curious. Yours was miserable, too?
4: Yeah, I'm curious about Val.
5: Did you, Scott, ever go to overnight
1: camp? I went to day camp.
5: Okay,
1: I never went to overnight camp.
5: Me and Spiegel are the only ones that had to suffer through overnight.
1: Well, you want me to be completely honest? My high school was half Jewish, half like Catholic, so I had a lot of Jewish friends growing up. They lived in the neighborhood Plainview, but we called it Plain Jew because that's where they all lived.
2: They called it Little Tel Aviv.
1: And I'll be honest, the Jewish kids were the kids that went to sleepaway camp.
5: Yeah.
1: I don't know it's a very Jewish thing.
5: Yeah.
1: They just send the kids away.
5: Mm-hmm.
1: And I wouldn't see my friends for, I don't know, a few weeks out of the summer. And I don't remember horror stories from them. Maybe there were. But, yeah, you guys, you both did the sleepaway thing.
5: For my age.
1: Did you have friends or is everyone?
5: No. This was like, I didn't know anybody going to this camp.
1: That's tough.
5: And so me and my sister both went, but she's older than me. So she was in a completely different bunk on a completely different part of this, acres of land and whatever. And you're out in this country and we were staying in like yurts. The whole thing was horrible.
1: Yurts sounds cool.
5: Literally yurts. Yeah. And we had like latrines. That word is burned in my brain.
2: Dumping in a box.
5: Oh my gosh. I don't know what my parents were thinking.
1: So it wasn't real
5: plumbing?
1: It was like, were you pooping in a hole?
5: No, they had like doors, but it was like this, basically like a porta potty,
1: but
5: right?
1: But could you flush it? Like, was it plumbing?
5: I don't think so.
1: Was there water?
5: I don't think
2: so. You just made into an opening.
5: And guys, had like massive nightmares about there being like tarantulas in there.
2: Just biting you in the
5: toilet. Because it's dark. There's no lights. Like, I don't know. And the food was horrible.
1: How old are you at this point?
5: I was there for my 8th birthday.
1: Oh, that's young.
5: Yeah, and so this was me leaving the house for I was always good with sleepovers and stuff, but like this was a week that I was not home, and I think we only did like a week at a time. I cried every single day.
1: Really?
5: Hated it so much. My mom would send me letters every single day.
1: Your parents are loving it because the kids are gone.
2: And they're at home.
5: But then she felt so bad.
2: They're drinking.
5: Because the counselors were probably calling her being like, your daughter's inconsolable. We don't know what to do.
2: She's sobbing. She won't get off the ground.
5: I didn't want to do anything. I wouldn't brush my hair for a week. I would come home with a rat's nest.
1: Oh.
5: Because I was just, I hated every second of it.
2: You abandoned all grooming?
5: The only good thing that came out of it was that our group wasn't really old enough to do like the fun athletic sports and like activities that they did. They had horses there, and my sister's
1: fun.
5: Bunk would like go ride horses, and we were too young to do that. And I said, I won't stop crying unless you put me on a horse.
2: This is Mr. Hands.
1: And they did.
5: They let me go. They ride. That's like the only time I rode a horse. Bareback.
1: What about archery? Don't they always have archery out at these things?
5: I don't even remember what else we did. We did swimming.
1: Campfires, bonfires.
5: We had like nature and stuff. I don't think there was a lake.
2: Was there a boys' camp across
5: the
2: lake?
5: No. This was, and you know what it was? This was Girl Scout camp.
1: Okay.
5: I'm not a Girl Scout. Never was, except for this one year that I went to camp. Hated every second of it.
2: Now, I famously, infamously, instead of going to spring break for high school, I went to a skateboard camp. And
5: that's
2: that was
5: cool.
2: A sleepaway one, but I was also 18, which is a little weird. Spiegel had one where he was there for his birthday, and his parents stopped by and brought him balloons.
5: Well, that was nice.
2: That seems nice.
4: Yeah, it was nice until one of my psychopath counselors popped all of them with a needle.
5: Terrible. Yeah. I mean, really, what these people?
1: Let me ask you two this. Looking back on that, what was one of the positives that came from it? What did you learn? What is a positive that came from the camp
2: all
1: experience?
2: The sex.
5: There was one counselor that I really loved and who loved me, and she was from Turkey. She was from Turkey.
2: It's
5: Turkey. She used to teach me words in Turkey, and I of course can't remember, or Turkish, whatever the language is. I can't remember any of
2: them. Do you know how you say hello and goodbye in Turkish?
5: No.
4: Yeah, that's right.
5: Yeah, that was the only good thing. And then after that, the next year they sent us to Jewish day camp, which was the best thing I ever did in my life, and we had the best time.
2: That's where a lot of people have like their first kiss, their first crush, their first handhold. There was
1: I'll
2: a ton of
1: honest,
2: movies
1: the,
2: made about
1: that. That's what I was gonna say. The only experience I even have from like a sleepaway camp is through movies or TV shows. Like, well, my daughter loves the show Bunked.
2: Porky's.
1: Like, you watch Bunked, and you watch all these shows where they go to camp, and they look awesome.
5: Yeah, that was not this particular camp. My best friend did go to a sleepaway camp, and I would get letters from her when she was gone for weeks at a time, and she loved it. But she had friends that every year she knew were going to be there. I just went into this knowing nobody, and it was...
1: Well, the first year she probably didn't know anybody.
5: Maybe not. I don't know. Maybe she went to school, because some people
1: maybe
5: like...
1: Maybe you're the problem.
5: Probably. And I also just think that I didn't like being away from my parents for a week. Like,
2: you want a real fun...
5: I was good for the day.
2: Good, bad
5: movie
2: to watch.
5: Or like a couple
2: of
5: days, but a week was bad.
2: Sleepaway Camp Nightmare.
4: Ooh.
2: About a bunch of kids that have a real tyrannical guy that runs the place, almost runs it like a work camp, but a bunch of bastard. What do they call the people that run the cabin?
5: There's
2: like
5: counselors. Oh, bunk counselors.
2: Counselors, counselors.
5: Yeah.
2: Thank you, yes. And the kids rebel.
5: Yeah, of course.
2: And they start killing people. And,
1: oh, my God.
2: I don't think it's based off a true story, but I wish it was.
5: Oh.
1: One other thing we need to get to, Val, before we send you on your way until 8:30 sports, is that you are in the market for a new vehicle.
5: That's right.
1: And you're a very particular person. There are vehicles that you would consider a Valerie vehicle and a non-Valerie vehicle. We have a great relationship with Jones Junction. Shout out Brian Kilby. We love you. We miss you. We're going to see you very soon. And I'm going to set up a bunk bed in Jones Junction.
2: I'm going to live in Jen's office.
1: And I'm going to make you pancakes every morning,
2: love
1: Kilby.
2: Love you, Jen.
1: Tell me how you like your pancakes. You want chocolate chip pancakes, Kilby? You want strawberries on there?
2: Yeah.
1: Banana pancake? What kind of pancakes you want? I'm going to live there, Kilby.
2: Kyle at Genesis.
1: We're going to send Valerie your way. She's in the market for a vehicle. Jeep?
5: I know. I was looking at a Jeep. I think
1: you
5: it's acceptable.
1: You look good in a Jeep.
5: I think
1: you
5: it's
1: look
5: acceptable.
1: Cute in a Jeep.
2: Suzuki Samurai. First thing I think of. Yes. What are they called? The Del Sol? What was that?
5: Oh, I don't know.
2: A Del Sol?
5: Suzuki?
2: What about like a little soft top, like Scott's got? Like something like
5: A teeny tiny car.
2: Like you know,
1: a little convertible.
2: The S2000s aren't around, but a Mazda 3?
1: It's tough for a daily driver, my car. During the summer, I kind of daily drive it, but you need something that's more sensible.
2: Yeah,
5: I want to upgrade to a little mid-size SUV, I think.
1: Mid-size SUV.
5: Like a small SUV.
1: You got plenty of those
5: at
1: Jones Junction.
4: Now, if you got a G4, would you put the rubber duckies?
1: The ducks. Would you be a duck Jeep person?
2: We will fire your ass.
5: Kayla says, I see you in a Jeep. You're so cute.
1: See?
5: You're so cute. That's on the list. Toyotas. My best friend just bought a Honda a couple years ago, CRV. The new ones are nice, but they're expensive.
2: And my Honda don't want none unless you got buns, hun. Are you in? You got like a certain budget you're working with?
5: I think so.
2: Because Jones can work with budgets of all sizes.
5: Yeah, I've heard everybody's experience with buying new and versus used, and I'm still not sure what's going on here. But we're gonna do some research. I think I'm gonna go test drive some cars in the next like
2: test drive
5: or two.
2: That Genesis up
1: That's
2: there.
1: Mm-hmm.
5: I was looking at the SUV Genesis because my friend out in California
1: Pricey.
5: Has one.
1: Pricey.
5: And the steering wheel is like an oval. It's crazy.
2: V70, yeah.
4: Yeah, and how about you consider a Nissan Murano from Jones?
5: Yeah.
2: That's right? Another so great Josh one. Has. That's a good-sized SUV.
5: Yeah.
2: You know how much dog food you can haul in that thing?
5: You do talk so highly of it.
4: I do. Yes. I do, because I love
1: and he
4: it.
1: He doesn't even have the latest model. I keep telling him to go in there, trade that thing in, and get the latest. They completely redesigned it.
5: It looks different.
1: Awesome.
5: Mm-hmm.
1: The one he has is so ugly.
5: Yeah, I got to keep an open mind. I really do. I have to keep an open mind.
1: Because
5: we'll
1: it's
5: see
1: also
5: how it goes.
1: Be
5: I'll
1: price,
5: keep you updated.
1: Price prohibitive, cost prohibitive.
5: Yeah, but
1: as well.
5: You know what? I told my parents, I said, this is going to be really sad because I'm going to have to go out and buy a car without my parents being here.
2: You have three dads with you that are going to go with you to Jones because we are going to take you and film vertical.
1: What about, I mean, you got aunts and uncles and stuff. They won't help you with
5: something.
1: Yeah,
5: no, they're going to be with me, of course. Yeah.
1: We got trucks, we got vans, we got sports cars, a hybrid, a convertible, a hatchback, a wagon. You want an SUV, really?
5: I think
1: sure?
5: so, yeah.
1: All right.
5: I know.
2: These unpredictable Maryland winters sometimes call for it.
5: I think
4: True.
5: So, too.
4: Oh, and don't forget the garden variety summer thunderstorms.
5: And with all the shopping I do, I just need space for all the bags in the trunk. You know what I mean?
1: What about a pickup truck?
5: Is that a Valerie car? I don't think so.
1: No.
2: Smaller one?
5: Probably not.
2: No?
1: All right.
5: I'm a truck bed?
2: You could test drive Kobe's.
1: What, Kobe?
5: What kind of car
1: what
5: do you
1: working
5: have,
1: with, Kobe?
5: You have a Toyota RAV4.
1: You got that RAV4.
5: Is it new or what year is it? Well, that's pretty new, 2016. I was looking at the Toyota RAV4. There's also a smaller model of a Toyota I was looking at. They have an all-electric one. Can't do that, obviously. But
2: why not? Charging stations all over the place.
5: I can't charge it at my apartment. There's no.
2: Do you have a park? Did you park on the street?
5: No. We have a lot, but like there's no. there's no stand-up things.
2: We will figure it out. We will take you to Jones personally, Valerie. 8:35, one more sports. Josh Spiegel, what's coming up in news?
4: Oh, I'll tell you what's coming up in news. An alleged flasher has been caught after exposing his disgusting body to people in one Baltimore neighborhood. That's next on Josh Spiegel News.
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1: 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Here is Tony Thornton.
8: Take a look at this vehicle fire cleanup on the outer loop of the Beltway at Hartford Road. It looks like it's off to the shoulder now, but still seeing some heavy volume delays beginning from Bel Air Road. You're jammed solid. Just trying to get out of Overly, heading over toward Parkville at the moment. So a lot of heavy congestion on the Beltway there. Meantime, there's some delays on the outer loop between Washington Boulevard and 295 heading toward Lithicum in Anne Arundel County because of apparently some debris off to the right side of the Beltway there. There's also an accident up in Hartford County on Route 24 northbound just before 95. 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
4: You think American politics is weird? Wait till you hear about Count Binface. Straight ahead.
2: What?
11: What? It's the least scary vampire ever.
1: And from the Rice Law News Desk, it is Josh Spiegel.
11: Oh, my God.
4: Oh, it's sunny, beautiful this morning in Baltimore, but last night it was pure hell. Wild winds, drenching rain, thunder, even lightning and hail. Some cars trapped in high water, trees toppled, and yes, power outages. BGE reporting more than 12,000 customers without power this morning, mostly in Anne Arundel and Baltimore counties and Baltimore City. They say the outages, the power should be restored by tonight.
1: It was tough. It was tough in my household. It was pretty bad.
11: Dark days.
1: It was dark days. I had to. God, I can't believe I'm going to say this out loud.
11: Oh God, not at Ravens training camp. Bisciotti's looking right at us.
1: I had to reset the time on my oven.
11: No.
4: Oh,
1: yep.
4: God.
1: Oh my God.
11: Sorry, I'm going to get sick.
1: I did.
11: Sorry.
1: It was 5:31. I remember. I remember it like it was yesterday because it was yesterday. I hit the clock button and then I hit 5:31, and then you know what I did?
11: What'd you do after that?
1: I hit the clock button again.
11: Oh my God. There's times where my faith is tested. And these are one of those times. For example, when the blind kids on the bus drove through the front of the building, and the other one was this. Okay? This more so, because it affects my friend.
1: And it was out, I'll say this, the power was out for about 3 seconds.
11: Cue up a best of.
1: No, it went out, and I was like, son of a bitch! And the whole house went dark, and I was sitting. Dude, when the power goes out, the house gets quiet so quick. It just goes, boom! And then it's.
4: And it's too quiet.
1: It's too quiet. You're right.
2: It's weird.
1: You don't realize how much noise your house makes when it has power, and then when there's nothing, it's just dead quiet.
4: Yeah, and if you're asleep in the middle of the night and the power, you wake
1: you
4: up.
1: You do wake
4: it's
1: up.
4: It's so weird.
1: It's weird.
2: To the deafening sounds of nothing. Yeah.
1: And then it came back on about 3 seconds later.
6: At least
1: I was like,
6: yours
1: thank
6: came
1: God.
6: Back on.
1: I know. Is yeah. Wait, yours out?
6: Mine is still out.
1: Still out?
6: It's still out. That awkward silence you were talking about, it's there. I heard I can hear my mom sleeping. I'm like, this is weird.
1: You can hear your heartbeat. You're like,
6: you
1: what
6: hear
1: is
6: everything.
1: That?
6: Ugh.
2: Your parents are the other
1: now
2: one.
1: Now I feel bad. I was making a joke. Kobe's out over here without power.
2: Builds character. Live off the land.
4: Police on pervert patrol have arrested a man they believe may have been flashing people for months in Baltimore City's Canton neighborhood. If he's the guy, 49-year-old Jason Morgan has allegedly been prancing through the streets for months, and let me tell you, he's no prize to look at. If you've seen the pics or videos of him in the act, my condolences to your eyes. He was arrested at his Belcamp home in Harford County. Now he's charged with indecent exposure, and he's been nabbed for allegedly doing things like this before on the Eastern Shore. Back in 2022, he pleaded guilty to indecent exposure after confronting two women in Ocean City wearing nothing but a black tank top. He asked if they wanted to have a threesome and then said, I promise it grows. Well, he was sentenced to 5 years supervised probation, but just 3 months ago, his probation ended because of good behavior.
2: So that's clearly like a sex offense, right? I mean, it's not like the worst of the worst, but this is clearly a sexual thing.
4: Not only is it indecent, it's indecent exposure.
2: Yeah, which is a much worse show than Northern Exposure, which I wish they'd put on reruns on MeTV. The guy is just jackbooting up and down streets in Canton. People are filming him. Big, fat, bulbous gut.
4: I think he has a mustache, too.
2: Yeah, he looks like Wyatt Earp. And I'm going, how has nobody walked up behind this dude and just turned his lights off?
1: I think he was very selective with his victims.
2: Just kind of pops out at you. Boom! Look how small it is.
1: The video I saw was two women filming him, and he was on the other side of the street, and he was kind of ducking in and out of cars. And
2: did one of them have he had a silly hat on?
1: It looked like he had have a jacket or a blazer on, but like was I think was completely naked other than the blazer.
4: Like one of those hats, like the dunce hats.
2: Yeah. Just just a huge cone. It looked like one of the hats you wear on New Year's Eve to celebrate. Yeah. Oh, I saw the Blazer one. The Blazer one looked like he was on his way to like a business meeting in a naturalist resort. But yeah, if that's like out front of my row home, Canton, my kid might be inside looking out. You just walk outside and go, it's time to take the sidewalk nap, and I'll call the police and say.
12: So you're going out there fighting a naked guy.
2: I think what I want to do is I'm going to sneak up behind him and sucker punch him. Like a cow.
12: Oh.
2: Yeah, yeah. I'm going to do the bit where I probably it's going to end up in an attempted murder charge. But still, I see people out there. Because there was a couple of them that had a guy and a girl. And the guy was just like, let's just get out of here, honey. And I go, that seems like an easy win. Like one of the ones you kind of push behind his knee and just watch him collapse.
12: Now, you called 911 the other day when you saw a man fall over on that road over there.
2: Head fell right off.
12: And he took a header on the side of the road, and you called 911. Would you call 911 for this?
2: That's a good question. It's more than a 311, but to me it's less than a 911. I'd probably dial 711 and see what happens.
12: Yeah. I don't
2: know. There's got to be like a medium strength one, right? Like 311, hey, right. There's a down
12: something
2: power wire. Yeah, 911, someone's been shot. But 711, some guy with a Swedish fish for a wiener is walking around in front of my friend's azaleas. Send somebody by with one of those rope guns.
12: And then I do take an interest in the – he must be getting such a mental rush mm-hmm. from this. Like that whatever that is, a sick, perverted rush from being naked in public and doing something illegal. And I thought to myself, like, what –
2: the exhibition.
12: Do you ever do something illegal, maybe on like a regular basis? That's not like not to this level, but that gives you a rush because it is.
2: There's a simple wrong.
12: Speeding. I love speed.
2: We speed.
12: I love speed.
2: We speed. We know it's not right. We know it's illegal. But we're probably doing 90 in the 40.
12: Oh, yeah.
2: All right. And we know it's not right.
12: That's a good one. And you get a little bit of a rush.
2: You pointed this out before when we did our kleptomania talk. That it's not the object, it's the act.
12: Oh, yeah.
2: It's the, what I got. I don't even want this
12: like
2: thing.
12: Like when Winona Ryder, this was decades ago, but that's the most famous one. Like, she was a famous actress. She probably had millions and millions and millions of dollars, and she was just shoplifting.
2: Stealing jeans.
4: It's a sickness.
2: It is.
12: Because she, the rush. What do you do that's illegal, Josh, that you get a rush?
4: I'm pretty law-abiding. I don't, I don't know. Nothing really that I can think of.
2: Kobe, write that down. That's fun. What do you do that you know is illegal just for the rush? As a kid, I used to go into the woods and cuss. Clearly not illegal, but I knew that my dad would throw a wooden spoon in my head. So I would go in the woods.
12: What about like as a kid, is like smashing bottles illegal?
2: Oh, yeah, dude. We used to do that all the time. We would go and we would take someone's recycling bin. We had the big yellowed bins, and you take them down, and there was like a sewer that had a big cement mouth that led into it, and you would just Lamar Jackson bottle, boom, boom, boom. Yeah, that's like glass in the waterway. You're messing with the tadpole population. Plus, it's loud. It's not yours.
12: You got a rush from it.
4: Well, as you've been hearing, Senator Mitch McConnell has been MIA for weeks after a fall and bout with pneumonia. A couple weeks ago, he posted a proof of life picture from rehab, which immediately set off AI conspiracy theories.
12: And all the memes.
2: And now the people that Photoshop themselves into it. Yeah.
4: And a few days ago, he posted a second pic, but now Kentucky Governor Andy Beshear is demanding McConnell either show he is still able to do his job or step down. Beshear sent letters to McConnell and the Senate Majority Leader John Thune yesterday saying McConnell has not cast a single vote or done any official work in weeks. And Kentucky's governor says McConnell should directly and verbally address the people of his state to prove he can still serve or just resign his post.
13: You guys did a story about a man having sex with a dolphin. My mother had sex with a turtle. My mom had sex with a turtle. And then I'm Mitch McConnell.
14: Hi, Mitch McConnell.
13: Half man, half turtle.
14: Now, we're here live at Ravens training camp, and the biggest piece of advice I could give to these new players is on the very first day, and I can't stress this enough, you got to go the football and the player with the tall guy.
12: Now, Josh, you're obviously way more intelligent than I am.
4: No, that's not.
2: Double so for me.
12: What does he give? What is, I mean, why wouldn't he just give up his position? What happens? Why is he hanging on to it? Is it an ego thing? Is it a power thing? I mean,
2: is there a sexual component?
12: Does he immediately lose, like, all? I mean, he has, his wealth is exorbitant.
15: Yeah, and he's retiring.
12: And he's retiring. He used politics for his own personal financial gain. That's what they all do, okay? If you think they care about you and their policies.
15: Oh, look at
12: they
15: all
12: don't.
15: The senators that bought SpaceX recently.
12: Yeah, no. They want power and they want money. They don't care about you. Okay, so stop.
4: I bet he's obnoxious.
12: Why wouldn't he just be like, you know what? You're right.
4: Yeah.
12: I need to hang it up. I mean, we've all seen the guy go into reboot mode right in front of a freaking microphone where he's just, his eyes go blank and he's just standing there and you're like, Mitch!
15: And he's just like, leave him alone, he's updating.
16: Yeah. If you think American politics is weird, get a load of what's going on in Britain where Count Binface is running for office.
15: Now, that's what they call trash cans.
16: Yeah, well, bins. The guy campaigns with a silver garbage can on his head.
15: Yes.
16: He claims to be a 5,900-year-old intergalactic space warrior.
12: I love it. Okay.
16: He's run against some of the biggest names in British politics, and he's at it again, expected to take on Nigel Farage in an upcoming election. His platform includes cutting taxes, nationalizing Adele, and forcing people who talk on speakerphone in public to join the army. And yes. A poll finds 33% of British adults would rather have Count Binface win than Farage. And there's more craziness in British politics. There's the official Monster Raving Loony Party. That's its real name. They've had candidates called the Flying Brick, Banana Man Owen, Lord Psycho Billy Tractor, and Baron Von Thunderclap. The party's leader once said if one of their candidates gets too many votes, they'll kick him out for being insufficiently loony. And then there's a guy who runs for office dressed as Elmo, a former boxer who legally changed his name to None of the Above X, so voters could literally vote for None of the Above. But Britain, at least for now, does not win the prize for strangest political movement. One that's getting a lot of attention is in India, something called the Cockroach Party. It started as an online joke after a politician called unemployed young people cockroaches, and millions of young people have risen up and have formed a political party called the Cockroach Party.
15: Have you seen some of their gatherings? The stuff with Count Binface, it's a bit of a ha-ha. The guy will never get elected. The Cockroach Party thing has infuriated them.
12: Yeah. Hell yeah, I like that.
15: They're going, oh man, the bourgeoisie has pissed off the proletariat a little bit too much. A kind of a let them eat cake moment.
16: Yeah.
15: And they are gathering en masse and they're hiding in their mansions right now. And that might actually uproot some people in power.
16: Yep.
12: The Count Binface, the costume is incredible.
15: Really well done.
12: I'm looking here. He has Bindependence Day, which is hilarious. And this just proves that the British have a way better sense of humor than we do. Way better. All those things you listed, all those little funny send-ups that they're doing, hilarious. Here, we take ourselves way too seriously. We're fist fighting. We're not talking to family members.
16: Yeah.
12: It's awful here. They're like, you know what? This is all ridiculous.
17: I've got an idea. Let's place a recycling bin on my ass.
12: Just hilarious.
17: And then I'll go stand next to Elmo, and we'll have a bit of a laugh. See, around here, we've got like a Vernon Supreme.
12: Yeah, that's the guy with the boot on his head.
17: That's the one. We had Rent's Too Damn High guy. And Josh had one earlier in the week, literally anybody else.
16: Yeah.
17: Funny name.
16: Lost, unfortunately.
17: But this guy's outfit is extremely well done. Clearly, art imitates life. I read this book. It's it was a graphic novel years ago called The Tokyo Ghost.
16: Okay.
17: And it's one of those post-apocalyptic things I read. But there's a funny line later on when they just abandoned doing presidencies anymore because they just kept electing pop stars and reality stars, and the last one that they hired was a guy named by the name of Marbles Blueberry, who promised to nuke New York to save Social Security, and he did it. And they're like, we decided to stop having presidents after that because we just started electing morons. There will be a time when one of these guys wins.
4: Yeah, I mean, at least there, these people are brainstorming, and you know, some of the ideas may be crazy, but I mean, at least they're trying.
17: It's also knocking some of these politicians down a peg, because I saw a photo of the guy, Count Benface, who's standing next to Elmo, somebody dressed up like a furry. And then the guy actual in a suit, PM, right. And he's going, I worked my whole life to become a politician.
12: They're mocking them right to their faces.
17: Yes, and
12: which
17: that's
12: is
17: helpful.
12: Brilliant.
17: It's almost like something we did when we mocked a mayor and got them to leave.
4: 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More news at 9, breaking news anytime it feels like breaking. 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
17: Scott's going to be staying in a place in Jacksonville that, I mean, I'm not ready to call the thing a mansion, but I ain't ready to not call it a mansion. It's beautiful. I stayed in one last year in Vegas. We're staying in this pretty cool place next year in Vermont. What is the single coolest place you have ever stayed in on vacation? One of those lofty treehouse-like places? We're going to be talking about it coming up after Bad Flower Live from Ravens Training Camp on 98 Rock.

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1: And hey, we're going to get to our, wildest places you've stayed, coolest what have you. I just ran over, used that beautiful portable restroom trailer thing. Men and women, you shouldn't have. I just walked by the entrance. Dude, there is a throng of people outside
2: ready to rock.
1: Oh, my God. Yeah, they're about to pop the top on this bottle of champagne here. 10 o'clock is when training camp begins. All the fans are going to come pouring in. They're going to get a first look at this new Ravens team, coordinators, coaches, everything. But, yeah, they have got everybody lined up out there like they're getting ready to go into a concert. It looks awesome.
3: I sent you guys a link. We don't have much time here. We got to get to sports with Val, who's here in person. And you've done a bunch of traveling, Val. Cool places you've stayed. I didn't stay here, but this was a house in Canton when I lived in Canton, and it was literally like one block off of Canton Square. It was an end row home, and if you walked by it, you would never know what was inside it. And I happened to walk by it one day, and the door was open, and there were some dudes like drinking beers. So I got to talking with them, and we went inside, and we had a couple of beers, and there is literally a hot tub in the middle of this row home. I mean, you walk in, and there is a glass atrium. Here, this is a picture of it. Mm-hmm. This is a row home in Canton.
2: Whoa.
3: And there's a glass atrium that goes all the way up to the third floor, and there's just a hot tub in the middle of the... It is the coolest bachelor pad you've ever seen in your life. Awful use of space. I mean, and the resale, you're never going to be able to resell that thing. But damn, when you walk in, you're like, holy cow, there's a hot tub in the living room, and there's a glass atrium that goes all the way to the roof of this place. And when you open that atrium, it smelled like a hot tub in there. It was awful.
1: Oh, the amount of, chlorine in the water?
3: It was so bad. It was such a bad idea. But it was the coolest thing I'd ever seen. I'm like, oh, my God, this is so cool.
1: That is wild looking. There's a ton of places like that, especially now that you can, like, Vrbo stuff, Airbnb stuff. Let's take a break. We come back. We'll talk to Val. We'll do some sports live from Ravens training camp, one winning drive. And then we'll keep having our conversation going on.
3: I think we're
1: going to
3: call my mom.
1: Oh, we're calling mom. That's right. Let's talk her about the trip that's coming up. You're taking tomorrow to Jacksonville. More with Ravens, more with Rita. Live on 98 Rock.
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4: Crash at the end of the ramp from the Beltway to 70 westbound. If you're heading toward Ellicott City or Columbia, this crash is right at the end of the ramp, and that's causing delays on the outer loop coming down from Security Boulevard. It's folks trying to merge over to get on to 70, as well as coming out of Catonsville on the inner loop approaching 70. That ramp is jammed up now trying to get over to 70 westbound. But again, it's right at the end of the exit ramp from the Beltway to 70, this crash activity. Meantime, south of the city, Crane Highway North at St. Stephen's Church Road, all northbound lanes remain closed due to some emergency utility work. Traffic is alternating in the southbound lanes. Just follow direction there, and there's a crash on 95 South just prior to Eastern Avenue. 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
3: Valerie got me running.
2: I'm sorry.
1: Valerie, coming up after your sports.
3: Put it back here.
1: I think we're going to get Kyle Yeomans. Voice of the Baltimore Ravens.
3: The Baltimore Ravens. We're bumping my mom for Kyle Yeomans.
1: Oh,
3: sorry, Mom.
1: Happy
3: Kyle.
1: God.
3: Sorry.
1: Maybe if
3: sorry,
1: you
3: the
1: mom, voice,
3: know your place.
1: If you're Rita Yeomans.
3: Are you the voice of the Ravens, Mom? I don't think so. You're the voice of nagging. Mm. And I'm just kidding. I love you, Mom.
1: Can't wait to see you tomorrow, Mom. Hey, who's
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2: Yes, you know who we saw just about an hour ago come out here on the field? We were talking about some man walking barefoot on this field.
3: Mm-hmm. Touching
2: we
3: grass.
2: Still don't know who that is, but I did and can confirm that I saw Teddy Buchanan over there to our left. He was out here getting some grounding in, potentially after a lift, I'm thinking, maybe some stretching and getting that circadian rhythm intact here with the sunlight coming in here about 7:30. So we're off to the races at the Under Armour Performance Center waiting for fans to be let in. You said there's a line out there, Scott. Did you see it?
1: I saw some folks when I walked by. Yeah, it just looks like some people are starting to gather. They're excited. 10 o'clock. It's going to be underway. And it's interesting. It looks like when there's the the release of a hot new movie, a new iPhone gets debuted.
2: There's a line.
1: There is a snake in line of people that are ready to rock. They are excited for this team. Hey, real quick, whose office is this we're sitting next to? Because she looks powerful.
2: Oh, wait a minute.
1: I thought it was Chad Steele's office.
2: Oh, wait a minute.
1: But it's not Chad
2: Steele. Oh, I know her.
1: Yeah, she's in there at her desk. And she looks like she's making deals.
2: Her name is escaping me. Oh, gosh. Wait a minute.
1: There's a lot of mahogany in there.
3: She's got a squash on her desk. Oh, it's that season where everyone just brings in produce and just be like, I have so much squash. Here, take some tomatoes.
2: I got to look her up. I think
3: she's got a big yellow giant squash on her desk. Got to be delicious.
2: Yeah.
3: Yeah, we got tomatoes at work. Jen, our coworker Jen, always brings tomatoes.
1: What are you going to do with all these string beans?
3: That time of year. Oh, you know who else? Oh, watch out.
12: Woo! Camera almost fell down.
1: Got to keep your head on a swivel,
3: that
1: cowboy.
3: That would have been an expensive mistake.
2: Oh,
3: or
2: man.
3: Not even a mistake, accident.
2: You need to wait on
3: so
2: that
3: so the
2: thing.
3: Wind blew the 98 Rock banner down. The 98 Rock banner fell into the camera. The camera on the tripod was falling, and Anders
1: deep in
3: sprung
1: thought.
3: Into action. Dan Jarrus, give Anders a bonus. He just saved. You know how much that lens on that camera costs?
2: Oh,
3: I don't even want to know.
1: More than your salary.
3: Is it your lens?
2: My life just flashed before my eyes.
1: Oh, my
13: Radio
1: God.
13: Employee of the month for August is already been selected.
3: Don't pet the dog. It's working.
13: He's working.
12: Oh, it's one of those aloof working dogs. Oh, God forbid.
3: It's a bomb-sniffing dog.
12: Oh, God forbid. You pet the delicate genius dog.
1: Well, hey, keep it away from this ass.
3: It's about you. It's about the safety of the public. You can go without petting a dog.
1: Pet the officer.
12: Oh, I'm too good to be pet.
3: Why don't we just move that, Anders? Just move it. Just
1: I would
3: move.
1: Get that no all one,
3: we don't even need
1: way.
3: That up. No one's here to see
2: that's
3: it.
2: That's not her name. Anyway, we'll come
3: that
2: back.
3: It doesn't matter.
2: That.
3: You know who else I was thinking we might see?
2: Who?
3: Keep an eye out in the golf carts because, look for
2: Fischotti?
3: Look for the one golf cart that's pimped out a little bit.
2: Yeah.
3: That'll be Steve.
1: Yeah.
3: Boots scooting around.
2: In the golf cart himself.
3: Oh, yeah.
2: So

0: former Terp, Torrey Smith, former Raven, obviously.
1: Okay, number 82. I rock his jersey proudly every season when we're at a Ravens event. And don't forget, point out that golf cart of Bisciotti's. When I got my golf cart a few years ago, I modeled my golf cart after Steve Bisciotti's.
2: Oh, that's right.
1: I wanted it to look like Steve Bisciotti's. Now, it's not going to be identical because his calls more than my Genesis, but still, I'll be excited to see that out there.
2: Oh, hey. All right, so I just want to mention Orioles real quick before we bring in our guest, because we have a game today that the Orioles maybe can turn things around, salvage the series. Last night it was a 14-0 shutout. The Detroit Tigers absolutely, wait for it, spanked them. That's what happened. Dreadful start by Dean Kramer on the mound.
1: Nice.
2: I mean, it just went downhill from the start. 8 runs allowed on 8 hits, including 2 home runs in the 4 innings that he pitched. History in the making right here. The Baltimore Orioles allowed runs in all 8 innings that the Detroit Tigers were hitting. That makes the Tigers the first team to score in every inning against the Orioles since 1954.
3: That's a long time ago.
2: Long time. Yeah, it's their worst shutout loss since 2004. Okay?
3: I've been steadfast in my support.
2: Mm-hmm.
3: Maybe I'm starting to
2: starting to waver?
3: I'm teetering a little bit.
1: Not in the right direction. You want to continue to believe because mathematically, everybody is still in it. Mathematically.
3: Yes. It's tough.
1: But that algorithm, that equation, is starting to get real creative. It's just, I hate it when you get to that time of the year when it's like, instead of just having one heck of a record and here we go postseason, it's, well, if this one team goes on a 4-game skid and this other team loses its entire bullpen,
3: everything.
1: And it's like when you start relying on other teams, they're not there yet.
2: Mm-hmm. You don't control your own destiny.
1: No.
2: That's what they call it. Yeah. So 1:10 this afternoon, the rubber match between the Tigers and the Orioles. And then the O's are off tomorrow. They'll be back home against the Phillies on Friday. So we've got Kyle Yeomans, the new voice of the Baltimore Ravens.
1: Kyle Yeomans, welcome to town, pal.
4: What's going on?
1: Good to meet you for the first time.
4: I know. You weren't here for the big media tour, but I heard great things.
1: I was pretending to surf in Costa Rica.
3: Oh, he was in Costa Rica.
2: That's right.
1: I was falling a lot.
4: Kyle Yeomans, have you ever surfed?
5: I have not.
3: Ooh,
1: it's a nightmare. It's real bad. It's a nightmare. You like drinking salt water and having handsome Dominican men laugh at you while on the beach? May I suggest
4: you didn't become
1: surfing.
4: One with the sea? You weren't?
1: No. I didn't think I was going to get a conch shell tattoo, but when I got back, everyone was like, wait till you meet Kyle, because for the longest time, there's so much change around here. We're no longer in the era of Harbaugh. We now have Minter. We're no longer in the era of Sandusky. We now have Yeomans. Now, I apologize if I ask you repeated questions, but my first time with you. Talk to me about the day you got the call.
5: Yeah, that was a dream come true. It really was. I've wanted to be the voice of a team for as long as I can remember. Going all the way back, even when I was a kid, I would narrate my own baseball games. Like
4: that's Jerry's story. Did you talk to Jerry at all?
5: We talked a little bit.
4: He said he would sit in his bedroom window and look down at his like brothers and other kids in the neighborhood playing wiffle ball, and he would call it.
5: My mom even brought up like old newspaper articles I would write for our Thanksgiving turkey bowl games.
4: No way you would do that?
1: That's badass.
5: Yeah. So I've always wanted to call games and always wanted to be the voice of a team and the voice of a franchise. So the day I got the call, it was just a normal Friday at that point. I knew I had a call, but I didn't know if it was a good call or a bad call. So going into it, very nervous at the time. I didn't know if it was the, hey, we're going to go a different direction call, or if it's a, hey, we're going to want you to be the next voice of the Ravens call. Luckily, I got the good call, which was exciting for me. And I had just a sport coat and a button-up, and then I had the Zoom tuxedo where I had shorts on.
1: Yes.
4: Heck yeah.
5: And I should have known my wife was going to record it.
2: I saw that video. It was so great.
5: The first part of that whole conversation was like, oh, I'm just going to get ready for the Zoom call. But then I got out of the Zoom call after getting the news. And Jay O'Brien, who is just an incredible professional in the building, he said, we'd love for you to be the next voice of the Ravens. As soon as I closed the laptop, I ran down the hallway to my wife and my kids in my business tuxedo.
1: Yeah,
5: and or my business mullet is what they call it.
1: Yeah, business mullet. Sweatpants.
4: Business up front, party down below.
1: Yeah.
5: So run down the hall, and of course she's filming, so I'm not paying attention. I'm just excited for the moment. But it was an incredible day, and I can't wait to get started.
6: Kyle, from the Waco, Texas area, would you like to tell Justin specifically?
5: Yeah. I was born and raised in Waco.
1: Okay.
5: And I grew up in my childhood home.
1: Nothing's ever happened there.
5: Resides.

0: resided in Spiegelville, Texas.
1: Whoa.
0: Yeah.
1: Oh, okay. Yep. Wait a minute. Spiegelville, Texas? Yeah.
0: Spelled differently. It's S-P-E-E-G-L-E.
1: So they spell it wrong. Got it. Okay.
0: There's like 200 people total. The elementary school there was Spiegelville Elementary that I went to all the way through.
1: I was waiting for you to hit me with like, so my babysitter was a Branch Davidian. I'm like, whoa, whoa, no. That's awesome. We heard from people in Texas that when we got you, the same way that people, like when we got, you know, Polar Bear Pete Alonso, Mets fans are like, hey, you got a good one. Dallas fans, Texas fans are like, you got a good one with Kyle. Like they seem to really wish you well. Sometimes people get run out of town on a rail. Other times people are pissed you left. The sentiment was real nice from people that were Dallas fans. It was like, take good care of him. He took great care of us.
0: Yeah, that meant a lot, because when you're making a jump like this and you're moving halfway across the country, you never really know what to expect from, one, the team that you get to and how they'll welcome you with open arms, and that's certainly been the case here in Baltimore. But the way that you leave an organization, good riddance, or, we don't have to listen to him anymore, it meant a lot. And it was even emotional at times reading the messages.
2: Man, I could imagine.
0: From so many people, professional fans, people that I had interacted with once or twice. It meant that I did it the right way in Dallas. And that's one thing that I think I know I want to continue here now as a bigger role than I had with the Cowboys. But I want to do things the same way.
3: And I bet you were at that point in your career where you were ready.
0: Yeah.
3: You know what I mean? When that call came, you put in the time and you get to this point in your career where you're like, you know what? I'm ready. And you get that call and you're like, I've put my time in here, but it is time. And you were just probably just so – is it immediate were you already planning up before the Zoom call? Were you like researching and planning, or does it start immediately after? What is that like? Do you immediately go into this frantic panic where you're like, I have so much to learn?
0: It got to that point when I was a finalist. So when I finally came up here and interviewed in person, that was where it was go time for me of watching film, starting to
1: 30 years of Ravens history.
0: Exactly.
1: You got to learn Colts history.
0: No doubt.
1: And current.
0: And I read a book about that too. Like I did as much as I could from the moment I was named a finalist until really even now. I was watching week 12 of 2023 last night.
1: Wow.
0: Like I'm going back through and watching as much as I possibly can. But the thought process was, if I don't get the job, it'll still benefit me because I'll know more about an organization. And of course the
1: Smart.
0: Cowboys and Ravens play in week 3 in Rio.
1: Smart.
0: So I could use it there if I needed to. But the general consensus for me was I don't want to waste any time before that point and prep. But going back to what you were saying, I have been ready for this. This is the first play-by-play job I applied for since being with the Cowboys. I never thought I was ready for this up until this moment. And now I know I'm ready for it.
1: Hell
0: I'm excited to be a part of it.
1: Kyle Yeoman's joining us here on the Ravens broadcast outside of training day. We can't wait for it. 10 o'clock it kicks off. Valerie Proactor.
4: Yeah, you obviously are going to become a Baltimore resident coming up very soon, obviously.
1: What's your
4: making
1: address?
4: Now making roots here in Baltimore, what are you excited to explore here?
0: The food.
1: Yeah.
0: I've already looked into the best crab cakes.
4: Ooh.
0: Had some really. I don't know if everybody's a sponsor, so I won't say specific names or anything.
1: We will be taking you to Jimmy's.
0: Sounds good to me. See, I've actually been to Jimmy's before
1: in
0: previous trips to
1: then
0: Baltimore.
1: You're eating good
0: because it was one of the best that.
3: Well,
0: there
3: what
0: was.
3: Have you heard? You could say it. It's fine. We all. There's no secret.
1: They all actually. The places all love each other.
0: Yeah. Do they?
1: Okay, Pappas loves good. Jimmy's. Jimmy's
3: I'm
1: loves
3: a Pappas.
1: Pappas.
3: I love
4: okay.
3: Pappas.
4: I love Pappas.
0: So I haven't been there.
4: Yeah.
0: I went to Costas Inn.
4: Oh, yeah. That's a good
0: and they
4: one.
0: Were incredible. Like, they were super nice, and the food was.
1: Avoid
0: incredible.
1: Joe's Crab Shack. Not good.
0: I'll do my best.
1: Not great.
0: Yeah. I avoided that plenty while I was in Texas. I'm
1: right.
0: good with that.
1: Yeah, when you can find a crab shack in middle America, you go, these crabs ain't fresh.
0: Yeah,
1: they're
0: exactly.
1: not fresh.
0: No, I think that's the one of the serious answers, because I do love food and I want to explore more of that. But really, it's the people and the loyalty that people show.
3: God, this
0: here.
3: Town is incredible.
0: It's
1: dedicated to their own.
0: So dedicated. And I love that. And I love the loyalty that they show, not only to the Ravens and to the Orioles, win or lose, as you guys were talking about previously, but it's to each other. And you can see that camaraderie when you ask somebody where you went to school. It wasn't college. It was high school.
1: This is such a unique area. Where'd you go to high school? It's a very Baltimore-centric thing. I didn't realize that. When I moved here from Southern Maryland, Scott's a transplant from New York, Josh, Montgomery County. But particularly this area, the high school thing is, and they'll judge your ass.
0: See, and somebody would ask me.
1: Tell people you went to Archbishop Curley.
4: Yeah, just say that.
1: Just say that.
0: Is that a good thing?
1: It's
0: or
1: just
0: a bad
1: say
0: thing?
1: That.
3: I just say I'm not from around here.
1: I'm not from
3: around
1: here. Play your silly games.
2: Yeah, don't say I went to the Montessori school.
3: But you're right. This area, this town, this city is incredible. And as a transplant myself, I moved here for work a while ago. And same thing. I was terrified. But when this city embraces you and you win them over, which I have no doubt you will, it's the greatest feeling in the world. It's almost like a New York. If you can make it here, you can make it anywhere, because this is salt of the earth people.
0: Yeah.
3: They're tough people. They will call you out on your BS. They know if you're faking. They know if you're not genuine. But if you just lead with your heart and lead who you are, and I have already know you just a very little, you're going to do fine. And it's a great feeling.
1: And to his point, you can also forgive mistakes if you make them. If you acknowledge them, you're going to botch stuff. We all botch stuff.
0: Yeah.
1: I screw stuff up every day. I mispronounce streets that I've lived on. That there's going to be some names that get botched.
0: Uh-huh.
1: Don't like kick your ass too terribly much. The city will have a little bit of a laugh, but within a couple of years, you're going to be one of ours, and we're going to love it. The family. I saw the video on Instagram. It's Kyle_Yeomans.
0: Yes, sir.
1: I believe. And you got up. You got out of town. They're going to transplant here eventually with you. That time you've been by yourself, you're clearly missing the family. They're probably missing dad as well.
0: Mm-hmm.
1: Are you just hunkered down right now? Is it just is the room just covered in documents, multiple cameras? You've got that
4: it's
1: strange pin board where you look like you're trying to take in literally
3: the yarn.
1: Everything connects back to Brian Billick, where you got to take in 3 decades of information in about 30 days. And then hit the ground running and get going with it. Is that how you're spending your days right now?
0: Yeah, I'm finally unpacked. The you talked about the crime scene of what the
1: mattress
0: place
1: on the floor
0: looks like at the moment. It finally is up on a bed frame, and boxes are now out of my living
1: space. Nice.
0: So that is done. Now it's all that for 30 days. You're right. Mm-hmm. It's eat, sleep, breathe football as much as possible. I've got Shadobi Owuzie on one side. I've got Amani Owawarie on the other side, trying to piece
1: you're
0: it all together.
1: Getting it.
3: Do you have
0: already
3: a good
0: trying
3: memory?
0: To make it happen. You know,
3: do you have a good memory?
0: Somewhat. It's when it comes to football. Yes,
3: yeah.
0: My wife would contend anything else that I would have. A good
3: I was going to ask that question because as the voice of a franchise of a team. Do you guys inherently have to have better memories than the rest of us? Like better retention?
0: I feel like the great ones do.
3: Yeah, you have to, right?
0: I mean, Jerry had an incredible memory. Some of the things that we've just talked about, we haven't talked a ton. We plan to get together at some point through training camp. But just over the phone, some of the callbacks that he has is just so sharp.
1: You should read Forgotten Sundays' book.
0: Okay.
1: Forgotten Sundays is about his time growing up in the NFL with his father.
0: Uh-huh.
1: It's an encyclopedia about Jerry, which is about Baltimore football, Colts and Ravens. Forgotten Sunday is absolutely must read.
3: Did you meet Keith Mills yet? Have you met Millsy?
0: We'll keep you away. Somebody told me about Millsy yesterday.
1: Somebody
0: said he is
1: an
0: encyclopedia of everything.
3: Oh, he's the best.
0: You better believe
4: he
0: he'll
4: probably
0: get a text
4: knows
0: from
4: you
0: me.
4: And you don't even know it.
0: Oh, I'm sure.
4: He's that type of guy.
3: Oh, listen, when you meet Millsy, he'll already have, you know, the 6 degrees of separation.
0: Uh-huh.
3: There'll be 3 with him. I know. Like he always has a connection to somebody.
1: Your dad's uncle.
3: 100%. It'll happen. It'll happen. I don't know how he does it, but it will happen. It's incredible.
1: You're gonna love Mills, man. No, an ambassador to Baltimore sports.
3: On a day like today, opening day of training camp, what's in store for you today?
0: Yeah, just watching the team kind of maneuver. I want to see how they move, how they communicate, how they're in the right spot at the right time, because a lot of this is installs still. It's continuing installs from the spring practices and kind of getting into it as such. But I want to see the way that under a new coaching staff, their energy continues to expand upon the team and how they carry that into what is – ultimately a glorified walkthrough when you don't have pads on. You do have helmets on, but you're not going full speed. So I'm not doing anything on air other than talking with you and talking with WBAL, but other than that, it's just taking in information and trying to note take on the foundational side of what training camp is supposed to be.
1: You got an office here?
0: I do.
2: You do?
0: Yeah.
2: You decorating it yet?
0: Not yet.
2: You want some stuff?
0: I have two things. I do. I would love some stuff.
2: Yeah.
0: I have two things on there, or three things on there right now. I have a photo of my family.
3: Love it.
0: I have a mini helmet, of which is my favorite Ravens helmet. It's the purple, the brand new purple one with the gold face mask.
4: Color Rush.
0: Is it technically Color Rush?
4: I think so.
0: I don't know if it is or not, but that colorful look. Love that helmet. And then I have a full-sized University of North Texas helmet, which is my alma mater, that they gave me. It's like a game-used one from when I was in school.
3: Awesome.
0: And it's matte green with like a chrome silver eagle on it. I'm a big helmet guy.
3: Yeah.
0: So I've got those two up with the picture of my family, and that is it at the moment. So, yes, I would love to decorate.
3: Now, you obviously spent your career in Dallas, and Jerry Jones, famously Jerry World. He does it right. The guy just, it's incredible.
2: Bit of a lunatic.
3: But look. One winning drive.
0: Your words. Not
3: one winning drive, the castle. This is pretty. This
0: it's
3: is pretty,
0: incredible.
4: Yeah, first
3: incredible?
4: Impressions when you came
3: it's
4: in.
3: It's so freaking. It's the best.
0: It's
3: awesome.
0: So different because, like you said, Jerry built the Star, right?
3: Yeah.
0: And the Star is this glorious, just corporation-type building, but that's exactly what it is. It's a corporate building.
3: Ooh.
0: So it's kind of stale in certain areas. It's beautiful and it's clean and it's sparkly in certain spots, but outside of that, it doesn't feel like an office or a home. When I first walked in here for the interview, I was awestruck at how beautiful
3: it's so cool.
0: It is.
2: That the, fireplace?
0: The landscaping
3: oh,
0: coming
3: the
0: in.
2: Gigantic.
0: The Flower Raven logo that they've got up top.
4: Yep.
0: And
2: just the drive in at night after the sun has set or early in the morning with all the lanterns lit up.
0: Mm-hmm.
2: And Scott was pointing out earlier the tree line surrounding Ravens
0: it's
2: training
0: incredible.
2: Camp. You know what else? It's private and it's isolating.
0: Mm-hmm.
2: Cowboys training camp is the dead ass opposite.
0: Yeah.
2: Where that tree line
3: it's
2: is
3: just there.
2: Is a neighborhood.
0: Yeah.
2: And there's people that are like looking out their
0: over
2: kitchen.
0: The top. Yeah.
2: Like the players and staff can kind of relax here a little bit outside of, you know, some squirrels and marmosets looking at you.
0: Yeah.
2: Where the rate, look at this. This is where, this is Cowboys training camp.
0: Yeah. It's
2: there's
0: just
2: a neighborhood
0: there.
2: Looking out. There's some guy on
3: a tree
2: roof.
3: To be found.
2: Nothing.
0: And it's in Oxnard, California. So as fun as it was to eat, sleep, breathe football for a month, you had to move your life.
4: It's like spring
0: for
4: training.
0: A month.
3: Yeah.
0: It was absolutely. That's exactly what it was.
4: Yeah.
0: It was spring training. So you would go out there and you'd be out there for the entire month and you'd be away from the family.
2: Had a chance to interface with Rod Woodson yet?
0: Yes. We actually did our audition together. He flew in for the audition for those play-by-play roles.
3: I never thought about that. Mm-hmm. So you guys did like a mock?
0: We did. We called the Week 18 game of last year, which, of course, ended in the wide right. We sat there and talked about 5 minutes before, about 20-25 minutes afterwards, just chopping it up about what he likes, what he thinks about the team, things of the sort. He gets out here later in the week, and I'm excited to reconnect and kind of talk again, but we've been texting.
2: They did that with us when we first became a show. Made us kiss.
0: Oh, that was not a part of the audition.
2: Yeah.
0: Thank goodness.
3: Isn't he like very much like a Jekyll and Hyde type? I don't know if that's the right analogy, but just the sweetest, most soft-spoken man off the field. But when he played, oh my god!
0: Oh, he was nasty.
2: Lights out,
3: just
2: killer.
0: And it's and that was what was cool for me is because I grew up watching the Rod Woodson era, and of course Ray and Ed and a lot of these guys from afar were some of my favorite players.
2: The Steelers Rod Woodson
0: to watch.
2: Too.
0: Steelers
2: nasty.
0: Rod Woodson was incredible, but. All of that, and then you get to meet him for the first time, and you think he's going to be this tough, rigid, like older
5: Hello,
0: player.
5: Hello, nice to meet
0: you,
5: Rod Woodson.
0: Very
2: like,
0: soft and very, very
2: warm,
0: humble,
3: warm and humble. Yeah.
0: He even like he politely asked the Ravens staff at one point, like, "Can I upgrade my seat on the Southwest flight because they don't have first class? Can I just upgrade it to be in the early portion?"
2: This is
0: like,
2: a Hall of Famer.
0: You're a Hall of Famer. You have a gold jacket.
2: You can fly the plane if you'd like to.
0: $65 or whatever.
2: Yeah.
0: It is. Like, he's incredible from his career. He was already incredible, but from a broadcast standpoint, I can't wait to pick his brain.
3: Have you? And I'm not sure if you have, but have you occupied the same space as a Ray Lewis or an Ed Reed yet?
0: Not yet.
3: Whew.
0: No, not yet.
3: Your vicinity. Oh yeah, Ed is like an enigma, man.
0: Oh yeah,
3: it's just he is such a unique person.
4: Mm-hmm.
0: I have gotten the.
2: Hey,
4: hi guys!
2: Oh, and a male turtle.
4: It's a
3: coolest.
4: Turp.
3: This is what we do. Hey, cop.
0: Hey,
3: this is what we do for a living.
0: This is, yeah,
1: is this rule? Is this not rule?
0: It's like a Sports Center commercial. Like,
4: I'm not gonna
0: get
4: that
5: was a Sports Center commercial.
4: I have to get a picture of them.
3: Oh, over at the copier, just trying to. Like,
1: there's a jam in the cannon. It doesn't get any better, man. Kyle Yeomans, Rod Woodson, the voice of the Baltimore Ravens now. You know, you're not filling in. Josh Spiegel once said this, and I repeat this often. You don't fill in shoes. You bring your own.
0: Hell yeah. Oh, yeah.
1: And we're excited for Kyle Yeomans' Rod Woodson brand of Ravens calls right here on 98 Rock. This is where we're going to be listening to you. 98 nice. Rock, WBAL 1090 AM and 101.5. Thank you so much, Kyle.
0: Yeah, can't wait, guys. Thanks for having me, brother.
6: Thank you.
3: Berkey.
6: Drumming up a strange robbery at a Baltimore Starbucks, plus a woman accused of setting a church on fire, but it's when she did it. That's the reason we're talking about it. Next on Josh Spiegel News.
7: Today on Kirk and Marianne, after the Orioles game, we'll start looking ahead to football. Kirk and I will be at the first day of Ravens training camp, talking to whoever we can get our hands on, players, coaches, maybe the water boy has some insight. We'll try to gain some behind-the-scenes scoop on what's happening with the best team in the NFL, according to us, the Ravens. And you'll still get a chance to play Real or Fake for Dogstar tickets, also Weezer tickets when you stream our show to hear the dirty word of the day. That all happens today. Kirk and Marianne after the game, right here on 98 Rock.
1: All right, let's go ahead and take one last look at the roads. Here's Mr. Tony Thornton.
8: Let's take a look at 95 in the city, right in the heart of the city, right at 395. This crash, two-car crash, taking up the left center lane, and that's causing a significant backup right now coming off the southwest corner of the Beltway. That ramp from the Outer Loop from Southwestern Boulevard down to 95 is jammed up currently. 95 South, just before Eastern Avenue, there's also an accident off to the left lane. Still trying to clean up the crash on the off-ramp from the Beltway to 70 westbound, heading toward Ellicott City. And delays continue on the BW Parkway South between the Beltway and the airport connector 195. 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
6: A woman accused of setting a church on fire, but it's the day she did it. That's the reason we're talking about it. Coming up...
13: And from the Rice Law News Desk, Josh Spiegel.
6: This morning, people are picking up the pieces in Baltimore after being hit by last night's strong storms. Wild winds knocked down trees, drenching streets, hail pelted homes and cars. Right now, thousands of people still without power, mostly in Baltimore and Anne Arundel counties and Baltimore City. BGE says most power should be restored by tonight.
2: Just got word from a couple of friends in the neighborhood over their sewers flooded.
6: Oh, God.
2: So that's disgusting. So they got a cleanup crew over there to some of my friends over on Mermaid. Love you. Miss you. Drink with you soon. That I guess it's real funky out there right now.
6: Mermaid.
2: So. Yes.
6: That's an interesting name that has to do with flooding.
2: Half man, half fish.
6: What kind of person would take off their clothes and expose their disgusting nude body to strangers? Police believe they've arrested the man who did it for months in Baltimore's Canton neighborhood. 49-year-old Jason Morgan, arrested at his Belcamp home in Harford County, now charged indecent exposure, and he's got a history of doing nasty stuff like that on the Eastern Shore. Back in 2022, Morgan pleaded guilty to indecent exposure after confronting two women in Ocean City wearing nothing but a black tank top, asked if they wanted to have a threesome, and then said, I promise it grows. Well, anyway, he was sentenced to 5 years supervised probation, but just 3 months ago, probation was ended because of good behavior.
13: I may, listen, I'll have pants on, I promise, okay? I will be fully clothed, but it's an interesting technique if you just walk up to two. I mean, there's no crime involved if you just say, hey, you guys want to have a threesome?
2: Just to walk up, it's a tough ask, but it's not illegal. Oh, it's always a no if you don't ask.
13: Right.
2: But I think it's when he, you know, unfurled that tender little tic-tac
13: of
2: his.
13: In a blank tank top. That's the problem.
2: That's when we cross the line of illegality, but no, it's not illegal. It's frowned on. I won't do it here.
13: I wonder what that house looks like and if they'll find anything in the house.
2: Oh, good point. Do you think that this is like a just the tip of the iceberg? They get a hold of his laptop.
13: I mean, the rest of his life the rest of his life can't be normal, right?
2: No way. This guy's like really good with his taxes. Always pays his bills on time. He always makes sure he throws away expired food before he serves it to guests.
13: Like, this isn't one of those stories where the neighbors will be like, I never expected this. And, like, they're going to be like, yep, I mean, he's already done it, so they know.
2: That's the guy we saw in the front yard with his stuff out every day.
6: That's right.
2: We expected this of him.
6: A man using a walker managed to rob the Starbucks on South President Street in Baltimore's Harbor East neighborhood. He got away with $200 worth of stuff. He was also wearing a baseball cap, but it's that walker that people are talking about. At last check, he is still on the loose.
2: Speaks, when's the last time you went into a Starbucks?
6: It's been a while, maybe 6 months. I was in the mood for one of those mocha frappuccinos.
2: $200 worth of stuff?
6: Yeah.
2: That's at least five of those sandwiches.
6: Yeah. Yeah, that's, I wonder what, we were talking earlier, wondering if there are still CDs.
2: The ball's on you to charge me $20 for a three-bite panini that I know was made off-site.
6: And it's so stressful, at least for me, because I normally can't see the menu up on the wall, even with my glasses. And I still don't know the difference between the venti, the grandi.
13: They don't even have all the sizes up on the menu anymore.
6: Oh, yeah. See, that's even worse.
13: Yeah, because they took them all down. They only have, like, the one size up there, and I can't remember what's what, so I just say medium.
6: Yeah.
2: Yeah, I remember going into one.
13: Give me a medium.
2: And I tried to make the employees aware of a problem. I said, someone clogged your toilet. There is a huge turd in there. They looked at me like, what? I said, I'm sorry. There's a vent in there.
6: Yeah.
2: In the bathroom.
6: That's right.
2: What? We could still have fun?
6: Well, it sounds like someone may have changed her mind about getting married. A 25-year-old bride-to-be has been arrested in Utah. She's accused of starting a fire inside a church the day before her wedding. Family members were in the church setting up for the wedding when the flames broke out. Turns out she had gone shopping at Ace Hardware earlier that day and stole two cigarette lighters, so case
14: closed.
1: Damn, you really didn't want to get married.
14: Yeah, fortunately, the church didn't burn to the ground, but the woman may burn in hell.
1: Oh, good point. There's a special place in hell when you burn a church down and you're not in a Norwegian black metal band that's trying to get some clout in that scene.
14: WBAL TV 11 weather today in Baltimore, sun and clouds, breezy 84. More news tomorrow, 6 a.m. Breaking news anytime it feels like breaking. 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
1: Thank you, Josh. 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
2: We're Justin Scott and Spiegel, the Marconi nominated large market personalities of the year for 2026.
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4: Thank you. And as you hear, that is the Ravens marching band welcoming the fans. I believe that is gates open. Are those fans coming on through? Look at that. Here we go.
2: Here we go. Yeah, baby, they're all lined up. They've got them on top of like a modified shipping container that's been turned into an office.
5: Oh, wow.
3: I do love the shipping container.
2: I love it.
3: The shipping container is having its moment in the sun. Currently.
2: Architecturally, engineering-wise, it is. Someone explained to me that because after so many years at sea, they lose their structural integrity.
3: Like decommissioned or whatever.
2: Yeah, and they would just junk them. And someone was like, wait a minute. Let's just turn these things into Legos.
3: Well, I think you can get them on pennies for the dollar, probably. You probably get them pretty cheap. I've seen houses built out of them.
2: Dude, half of Costa Rica was shipping containers.
3: Yeah.
2: Buildings.
6: You ever been inside one?
2: You know, yeah, I don't think I have.
3: I don't think I have.
2: No. Have you ever put anybody in one?
6: No. Okay. I'm just checking with you.
2: What's in that duffel bag? We've been to Tiki Lee's a couple of times, and that pool.
3: That pool is a shipping container.
2: Oh,
6: okay. Yeah. All right.
2: They just lined it.
3: They famously, you know what they're great for? Even Jimmy's tailgate. That whole tailgate is built out of shipping containers. It's cool because you cut a hole in the side of them and you have an Insta bar and it's like portable. The Jameson has one that goes around all the time and you just put it on the back of a truck, drive it over there, drop it off, open the thing, and you got a bar. And you're like, this is brilliant.
2: You know who I'd love to talk to if they're even out regularly now is the people that have bought the Amazon home. You know, they make a deployable Amazon home that they just drive the thing out in like a day and a half. You have a two-bedroom, one-bathroom, kitchen, living room home.
6: Yeah, I don't care for that.
2: They're like 40 grand, and you're looking at going, like the storm we had last night. Does it survive that? It can't, right? Like,
6: does it, like, bolt into the ground?
2: It shows up on, like, three flatbeds. They drop it off, and a team assembles it. Like, almost like an erector set. Like, the things just flip up. It sits on top of the ground, and plumbing and sewer is up to you. Electricity is up to you, but it's got the inputs for everything.
6: Oh, I don't care for homes that are not secure.
2: Yeah, so the sumbitch is going to blow off into the woods somewhere. Oh, I also remember the tiny house craze. Oh, we all wanted
3: a cool
2: tiny house.
3: YouTube series. I can't remember what it is, but the guy that does it is really cool. And he goes, it's in New York City, and he goes to some of these tiny, tiny apartments that cost like $3,000 a month, and literally they're no bigger than this space that we are sitting in right now. The bed is up high, it's like a little loft, and then maybe there's a kitchen, maybe the bathroom is a shared bathroom that goes down the hall. And you see the way these people live in New York City, but they're cool because they have you come up with these ingenious ways to use the space. And I don't know what the hell the YouTube channel is called, but it's pretty cool to see the way these people live in New York City.
2: Check this out. I just showed. This is the Japan's worst tiny apartment. And it's an apartment that's so thin, the inside of the thing, it's like shoulder to shoulder thin.
3: Oh, my God. Look how skinny that bathroom is.
2: It's insane how cramped this thing is.
3: Oh, no.
2: It's awful. You can't even get a full-size, like, single mattress in there. There's the apartment.
3: That's so dirty.
2: I think there's some recluse that lives in there.
3: Ow!
2: One of those creepy people that just become a digital hermit.
6: That's strange.
2: Great. So, again, thank you to Brad Downs. Thank you to Kyle Yeomans. Thank you to all of our guests here, or our hosts at One Winning Drive, who always roll out the red carpet.
3: That was your first time meeting Kyle. What'd you think? He's
2: awesome,
3: great,
2: dude.
3: He?
2: God, he's ready to go. Like, the guy, he takes the gig seriously. He's, like, living in Ravens history because I don't envy what he's got to do. I mean, I don't envy Minter having to take over for Harbaugh, and I don't envy Yeomans having to take over for Sandusky. It's like two long-standing pillars of what the Ravens are, both on the field and on the broadcast and in media. He doesn't have an easy road ahead, but I know he's going to walk it eloquently. However, Rod's going to help him a lot. Rod is so great at his job. Hopefully we get to talk to Rod again about that.
3: And Keith Josh Mills had the exact question I was thinking of, especially when it comes to a guy like Millsy. I mean, the retention that these guys have and their memory and their callback – And it's I don't have that. I don't get it.
2: I don't. I've got the worst memory of anybody he was ever worked with. I get fired game two.
3: Like, I got buddies like that. Like, my buddy Lou, it's just like his retention. He'll be just hanging out at a bar and he'll rattle off these stats or these, you know, dates in history and what happened here. And I'm like,
2: You're familiar with the term biohacking? There's that one weirdo that's trying to live forever by taking his son's plasma. And he's got a stomach disorder now. He's probably not going to live to see 60.
3: Anyways, currently biohacking. Game Day Men's Health. Let's do it.
2: What's
3: Shout
2: up?
3: Out.
2: That they think that they, you know, they are always getting involved. The photographic memory might be able to be
3: unlocked
2: in people. That people with photographic memories have been studied, and the capabilities of their brain and the wiring and chemical displacement therein might be something you could one day go to one of the places that we go, and they go, all right, let's put you on some photographic memory supplements. There's no amount of money I wouldn't pay.
3: Well, what's that movie? Isn't Limitless?
2: Limitless
3: like
2: with Bradley Cooper.
3: Like that, where you just can unlock. Don't they only say you use like 40% of your brain or something?
2: That's basically a movie about Adderall. But I would
3: imagine being unlocked the like 60% you don't like use every day.
2: Or you being the music fan, you've heard of those people that have not just perfect pitch, but the minute they hear something the first time, they can play it.
3: Yeah.
2: Those freaks that just the minute they go, oh, okay, it's the first time I've ever heard that riff, watch me taskmaster this thing and absolutely play it back perfectly.
3: Joining us now is a man that works behind the scenes here. You might have heard him on our program a little bit. He's going to be producing the T.J. Smith Show after we leave here. That'll be on the AM.
1: T.J. Smith, middays on beer.
3: This man is probably one of the most awkward people I've ever hung out with.
2: Yes.
3: And I love him for it.
2: He's great.
3: He's already awkward. He just sat down. He put the headset on. Ryan Leshko.
2: Hey, Ryan.
3: What is your day holds? What is your day in store for? And how's life been in the world of Ryan Leshko, producer extraordinaire?
5: So today I'll be producing TJ. This is a big deal for me just because, like, I've always wanted to come out here. But
3: is this your first time?
5: Yes.
3: Oh, yes. Wow. So I was like, what do you think?
5: Oh, my God. I mean, it's amazing.
6: Bless your heart.
5: I was walking through the castle, and I'm just like, wow. and then overlooking the practice field, like, this is a hell of a view. But, yeah, like, I'm going to be working with TJ for a couple hours. We're going to have Kyle Yeomans on, Pete Gilbert, Brad Downs.
3: Oh, nice.
5: Should be a pretty stacked show. And then Nick Testoni's going to be out here recording some interviews.
3: Where the hell is Nick?
5: I don't know.
3: Nick, if I don't see your face by the time I leave, you're dead to me. Can you hear me, Nick?
6: His success has really gone to his head.
3: It has.
2: Now he's Coach Nick. Annoying. Now he's a leader Coach of men. Nick. He's a leader of men.
6: Yeah. His the videos they post of him on BAL social media, they get, like, hundreds of views.
3: Yeah.
6: Or likes.
3: Yeah, he's great.
2: He's social media savvy. He puts those things out there. Now, he's one of the...
3: He's new media. You know what he does? He elicits a reaction or a response.
6: That's true.
3: He's doing what right now?
2: He's working on Orioles?
5: Yeah, Orioles game day. Yeah.
3: Well, tell him
5: that's an early game today, isn't it?
3: Fine.
5: So he's probably going to be there.
6: Yeah, speaking of... We were just talking about how, you know, these sports guys who have memories. You can ask him anything about baseball... And he knows stuff.
3: He's brilliant. He's a fan. Yeah. He's a fan first, but for as young as he is, if we see somewhere the red hair. Look, I'm sorry, Nick.
2: The dead like the size.
3: Maybe get
2: the
3: some hair dye
6: and a mustache.
3: Cold mustache.
2: Eyes.
3: Lose the mustache. Dye your hair. Maybe hit a tanning bed once in a while, Nick. And then maybe we'll
2: I'm
3: see you on
2: you,
3: the
2: brother.
3: TV. But God, you're hard to look at.
2: Yeah. What about Sean McVay? That's another guy that's got that insane recall. He remembers exact plays, exact times, exact outcomes. He can't tell you what he had for lunch 4 days ago, but he could tell you about a game 17 years ago, third down, 12 minutes into the quarter.
3: Now, Ryan, you helped us out for many, many, many, many shows of ours where we're in between producers. We needed a producer. You filled in great for us. You did a great job.
5: Yeah, I appreciate it.
3: But part of that was how awkward your social life is. Has it gotten any better?
5: It has, Like, I've done, like, Volo, you know, kickball here and there. I'm going to do volleyball in September.
3: There you go!
5: Yeah, like, I'm honestly just trying to, like, go out and meet people. Like, I'm going to...
6: What's that like?
3: Why don't you bring Josh with you?
2: Yeah.
3: Way he does it, Josh? He's putting himself out there.
5: I feel
3: he's
5: like the best way is just
3: to... Are you on those little fields in Canton?
5: Yeah,
3: like
5: Patterson Park.
3: Mainly. Oh, you do Patterson Park? Yeah, but Patterson... the volleyball is probably
5: Brewer's Hill, and I think it's called
3: Yeah, that's a cool spot they have.
5: It's great. It's like a whole little like setup they have.
3: Now, did you have someone that introduced you into like a Sherpa into that world, or did you do it on your own?
5: I just did it on my own.
2: Wow. There you go. Do you have anybody you've seen yet? Because those can be some really fun leagues. Mm-hmm. But have you met anybody that takes it too seriously? That's way too competitive?
5: All the time. The flag football league I did November 24.
3: Goons.
5: Way too competitive.
3: Yeah, you got to go. Always look for the word super social. Like there's one league like that'll be the super social league, and that's basically you almost need a beer in your hand to be on the field, I think, sometimes.
5: That's like most of the kickball leagues. I mean, there's like a cup in hand league that I try.
3: Yes,
5: November. I think
3: are you you're not a big drinker, though, are you, Ryan?
5: Not really. But
3: you don't
5: have
3: to be.
2: Listen,
3: go at your own pace. Do anything you don't feel. If you don't feel like drinking, don't drink.
5: Yeah, DMT? I don't want to be peer pressure.
3: Nah, screw peer pressure. GLPs? Anyone that does, that's an idiot.
5: No.
2: Crank?
5: No.
2: Gotta get you on some angel dust. That's gonna be a hell of a game.
3: Listen, we're all. You know where this is leading.
2: Yeah. Fent.
3: Okay. You know the path.
5: Where is this leading, Scott? Tell me.
3: How are the ladies in the bolo?
5: Well, for me, like I'm not really like focused on that, but I'm just focused on having fun, trying to hang.
2: What are you focused on kicking? Are you focused on kicking the ball real hard?
5: So you're and a liar.
2: You're focused on the wrong thing.
5: I'm focused on me and people.
2: Them cheeks.
3: Just me, people.
2: Focus on them cheeks,
3: no,
2: son.
3: Focus on putting yourself in a position where you can meet people, and then from there, world is it opens up.
5: Yeah, I mean,
3: proud of you.
5: Yeah, I do my thing. I'm proud of you guys.
6: It's great.
3: You're proud of us?
5: Yeah, I mean,
3: why are you proud of us?
5: Thank you for letting me produce all your shows a couple months
2: ago. Because we're nominated for a Marconi Large Market Personality.
3: You had nothing to do with that. By the way, don't you ever think you had anything to do with
2: it. If you think you're getting an award, you
3: nothing. Suck it.
2: There's no way.
3: If we have an acceptance speech, I'm going to make a point to not thank you.
2: Yeah,
3: I'm going to say I do not thank Ryan.
2: Who kept us from this? It was Ryan. We would have won last year if it wasn't for all those villains and his worst shows.
3: How old are you?
5: 27.
2: Proud of
3: you,
2: bro.
3: Good for you, man. You're living the dream right now. This is your first time ever at Ravens training camp. Sometimes I had to remind myself of how blessed I am on the way here today. This is a blessing. It really is.
6: Yeah. Oh, he said a prayer.
3: Really, yeah, but you don't want to ever, take it for granted or be complacent
2: Complacency breeds failure, and we are not ready to fail yet at some point. Trust me, this whole thing will turn ash.
6: We're happy about your new social life.
2: Yeah,
6: there we go.
2: We're live from Ravens training camp.
3: If you were out on a kickball field, would you just want to stick it, just a spike in your brain?
6: It's so difficult. I can't even imagine.
2: To balls on somebody to ask you to go to one of those things, too. You go, do you know me at all?
6: I can't imagine.
2: All right, well, have a good time. Don't crack a hip. Coming up, entertainment.
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2: Well, we'll get to Tony Romo in a second, but first, I must mention what's coming out of TMZ right now. Jared Leto, here's the headline. Jared Leto allegedly sexually assaulted multiple teens.
3: Oh.
2: Jared Leto, here it says, Jared Leto facing serious allegations from four women who claim he sexually assaulted them or threatened to sexually assault them when they were teenagers. BBC says Leto allegedly sexually assaulted one victim in the bathroom of a motel room when she was 17. A second victim claims he threatened to sexually assault her while she was

0: left all alone with him in a hotel room when she was 19. A third victim says she had sex with Leto in California when she was 17, which qualifies as statutory rape in California. Leto reportedly shrugged off a discussion he had with the victim about the age of consent being 18. And the fourth victim says she was groomed by Leto, who allegedly made several X-rated phone calls to her when she was only 16. During at least one conversation, he allegedly asked her to have sex and even sent her an NDA, non-disclosure agreement, to try to prevent her from talking about their discussions, but she refused to sign it. Four other women have come forward with similar allegations against Leto, saying he made creepy phone calls to them when they were younger. So in total, 10 women have spoken out about their experiences with him. Nine of them have for the first time told their stories in the BBC documentary Jared Leto, Hollywood's Dark Secret. BBC says all of the alleged incidents occurred between 2002 and 2016 when Leto was in his 30s and 40s. He's now 54. Leto's reps so far have not commented.
1: Okay, so he was in his 30s and 40s. Because I was going to say, look, I am a single man and I meet a lot of women, right? We meet, especially doing what we do. I meet someone even in, at my age, I meet someone in 30.
2: 20s, I'm like, get away from
1: me. And I'm like, they're so, a 17-year-old? Like, what?
2: You know what? You know what's going to be in this documentary, I bet? Did you ever hear about his summer camp?
0: No.
1: Oh, he did. That's right.
2: He had a creepy-ass summer camp.
0: What? Yes,
2: for 30 Seconds to
1: weird.
2: Mars fans.
1: Yeah.
2: And everyone was going, whoa, this is a cult.
1: Okay.
2: Yeah, there's going to be something that bubbles up about this weird camp. I think it was called Mars Island or something.
0: Mars Island.
2: Yeah, I'm not kidding, oh, dude. My God. And he's like walking around in these Jesus-like white robes.
0: What's with
2: and
0: these islands?
2: I don't know. Sake. Kids, stay away from an island.
0: All right. Well, we're short on time here, but we've got Tony Romo.
3: Well, the footage was leaked, released of him being pulled over and the cop talking to him.
4: This
3: is the TJ Smith is actually coming on after us here. He's here because he's going to be taking over for the AM broadcast, and he overheard us speaking off air about it. And he's like, "Hey, I hear you guys talking about it," and he's here with us now. Famously, Baltimore City Police spokesman for a number of years, has been in and around law enforcement for decades. You saw the video as well. Now, he was arrested on
5: suspicion of DUI.
3: No, operating
5: while
4: DUI. Yeah.
3: What is the distinction there? Is there a distinction, or is it just a difference?
5: The states are
3: that's
5: distinction,
3: all
5: really. In Maryland, it's DUI. I think it used to be DWI some years ago. Under the influence, because it could be something other than alcohol, right?
3: Okay.
5: So I saw the video, and I was waiting for the smoking gun. And people can refuse breathalyzers. They can refuse the standardized field sobriety testing. And one of the things you're taught in those classes, if people have injuries, a history of injuries, they aren't going to perform well. If you have leg injuries, back injuries, and all. So you saw him stretching, which some people would look at as weird, but we're also talking about a guy who, you know, remember
3: he
5: the question came up.
3: He played football for a decade. Right.
5: Have I wonder you had if a concussion? And he thought about it, and he's like, I've had many concussions, not right now. But I hate to be critical of the officer in a Monday morning quarterback situation, no pun intended there. But it appeared that she was waiting for him to say, do you know who I am, or something along the lines of that, because he kind of hesitated when he brought up the concussion thing. And I thought it was a little too much.
2: She had a big fish on the hook?
5: I feel like she did. Because I think some people get it mixed up, and I'm not advocating for drinking and driving at all, but it's under the influence. If you have a beer and you can smell it, it doesn't make you drunk. It means you just had a beer and people can smell it. And how many people are completely sober? We all drive out here and on the highway that drive like complete idiots. It happens all the time. So
3: she did connect a few puzzle pieces in the sense that he did say he was coming from a golf tournament. And look,
2: where he played
3: TJ,
2: apparently.
3: You've been to a lot of golf tournaments. We know what goes on.
5: What I was looking for was him stumbling out of the vehicle.
3: Yeah, he didn't seem.
5: He seemed to have his wits about him. And again, I'm not advocating for drinking and driving. No special privilege for a star. That's just the one. You know.
3: I don't know. I don't know if I saw the whole. So is the video of him did he perform the field sobriety?
5: They take him into. It was weird how they transported him into some place, like
4: a garage,
5: And then they did start the testing,
3: okay.
5: But he ultimately didn't do those, and then he didn't do the breathalyzer, the PBT, which is a preliminary breath test. And here in the state of Maryland, I think your license gets automatically suspended if you don't do it. But, you know, you don't have to.
3: Yeah, that's what they were saying, because I went into the comments, and people were saying, always say no to speak to this. But people were like, say no to the field sobriety test, let them arrest you. Mm-hmm. Go back to the station and then have them do the blood test. Like, that's your best odds or whatever.
5: There's so much more to it. This is the thing. If you're looking for the low-hanging fruit and it's a person who just had a drink and they happen to switch lanes without signaling and they really weren't a threat, is that the biggest threshold, especially if they don't take the test? But if they get out stumbling, eyes bloodshot, it's billowing over. I think even the shooters were unopened that were in the vehicle. Did you bring that up? And he's like, but they're not open. Again, it's like you're reaching. It's so many people
3: it'll be interesting
5: out there
3: to see.
5: That are pieces of crap that you can deal with.
2: TJ Smith, while we have you, you're going to be taking over WBAL 1090 AM, and I always appreciate your insight with law enforcement cases, stuff like that. Where's Nancy Guthrie?
4: Yeah, where is she?
5: That is a Scooby-Doo mystery right there. I mean, seriously.
2: If you read the tea leaves based on what you know, and you know a lot, is there some closure this year?
3: Oh, closure. But she's not alive.
2: Something.
3: She's not alive.
5: This is bizarre. This is one of those cases that law enforcement in general doesn't see often. One of the least cases that I've ever gone to over 20 years in this field were missing persons. I mean, like a legit missing person. Most of the cases were family abductions, parental abductions, runaways.
2: Someone they knew.
5: Not situations like this. So I have no expertise in this type of search.
2: This is Lindbergh, baby, 2026.
5: And we're talking about an 84-year-old woman versus a 15- to 16-year-old girl. Then you're going the sex trafficking route. We're talking an 84-year-old woman. There's something more to it, perhaps.
3: And back to Tony Romo quickly. Based on what we know, I mean, what do you think? Can you even venture to guess what would happen with that?
5: This is probably, in Maryland, you call it probation before judgment, if it even gets to court, where it would be no jail time and probably a minimal fine.
3: He said he was going to Grandma and Grandpa's. Did you
2: hear Grandma and Grandpa's.
3: Where are you headed?
5: I mean, he's also a strange dude.
3: He literally said Grandma and Grandpa's.
2: Yeah, he's kind of awkward.
3: He is a weird
2: He's
3: dude.
2: Conversationally awkward.
5: Yeah, he's a strange.
3: And you can hear a little bit of panic in the officer's voice because, listen. Maybe sex shouldn't matter, but it does. She's a female officer. He is an NFL quarterback. He is probably 6'5", 250 pounds, giant man. You hear her radio for backup immediately, like, I need someone here, because maybe she doesn't know who he is.
4: Well, right. She's looking
3: she's
4: at him.
3: She's in Wisconsin, I think. She's probably younger.
4: She's looking at him in this big Wrangler, coming from a golf tournament. He just looks like a guy who probably has a lot of money, and that automatically is just like, oh, well,
5: it'll go away. We'll hear him on NFL Today this season.
2: There you go.
3: All right, there you go.
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11: 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I had not watched this Motley film in like 8 years.

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3: Again? I'm like, no, I can't do that double.
4: Ravens Training Camp. Thank you to Kyle Yeomans. Thank you to Brad Downs. Thank you to the Ravens. Thank you to Kayla back in the studio, beautifully running the board. Thank you to our on-site producer, Kobe Hyder, as always.
3: Hey, quickly, real quick,
4: jump on, put that headset on, real quick.
3: Very quickly, we got to get out of here. Give us your name, first of all.
4: Oh, pop him on,
3: real quick. Dave Lang. And we're going to talk to you soon. You work for the Ravens, and you're doing what?
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3: That's all you need to hear.
5: I'm doing it to raise $100,000 for O.J. Braganza's.
4: Okay. I almost died during the 5.7K for him, and you're doing 100-plus miles. August, we got
6: 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I can't wait to talk to you, yeah.
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0: Aerosmith, 98 Rock, and me, Amelia. Good Wednesday morning. How are you? Thank you so much for taking me with you today, wherever that may be. Big news for the Baltimore Ravens. They have cemented their space in Owings Mills, where JSS was this morning broadcasting. They're going to be at that facility there for decades to come. I mean, what else are you going to put at the end of one winning drive? Come on. We have all the info on how that transpired. 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Kirk and Marianne will continue our preseason Ravens coverage this afternoon. That's after the Orioles play the Tigers in Detroit. First pitch is at 1:10. So, hey, let's go ahead and toss out the Australian Pink Floyd Tribute Show tickets right now. They are coming to Pier 6 August 30th. I am looking for caller number 15 at 410-338-1098. 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

0: looks like the good life will be over for Jared Leto if what is being said is true. He's been accused by four women of criminal sexual conduct. The bombshells are a part of a new BBC documentary that recounts these allegations from women who were underage when Leto was in his 30s and 40s. You can read more about that on my blog today, right there on the 98 Rock mobile app. Congratulations to Stephen Burris in Dundalk. He's going to be going to see the Australian Pink Floyd tribute band at Pier 6. I will have more of those tickets for you tomorrow between 10 and 2. That's on top of Rock Out Till You Clock Out, where we are sending you to Jiffy Lube Live to see Motley Crue August 3rd between 9 and 5 p.m. Here comes a 40-minute music marathon right after this.
1: Today on Kirk and Marianne, after the Orioles game, we'll start looking ahead to football. Kirk and I will be at the first day of Ravens training camp, talking to whoever we can get our hands on, players, coaches, maybe the water boy has some insight. We'll try to gain some behind-the-scenes scoop on what's happening with the best team in the NFL, according to us, the Ravens. And you'll still get a chance to play Real or Fake for Dogstar tickets. Also, Weezer tickets when you stream our show to hear the dirty word of the day. That all happens today. Kirk and Marianne after the game, right here on 98 Rock.
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That's Nickelback and their latest Rattle the Cage from the album Everything Under the Sun. That is due out on October 30th. American Horror Story is back for a 13th season. And while I'm a fan of the first three seasons, I'm excited for this new story because Jessica Lange is returning to the cast. Ryan Murphy, a regular on the show, gives some details about the story. 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

As we count down to my last day here at 98 Rock in December, it's going to be a real treat to hear Fuel do their acoustic set at Lunacy in Essex on September 10th. 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

0: That's you two wrapping up a 40-minute music marathon on 98 Rock. Here comes another Jumanji movie. This one is called Open World, and it brings back the cast from the first rebooted movie. It will open on Christmas Day, which is going to be fun for families to go see. And when I read that, it just made me think of my mom on Christmas Day. And she liked to go to the theaters. She still does. But she's picked some pretty brutal, very un-Christmas-like movies to go see, like Django Unchained and Cold Mountain. Think about that for a second. Now, Jimmy's Famous Seafood's Tail Goat happens for the Orioles, and 98 Rock wants you to put, or 98 Rock wants to put you there. How about that for this Saturday's game between the O's and the Phillies, hosted by Kirk McEwen? You can win tickets on the 98 Rock app and get more info about the tailgate party from 3 to 6 and see what's included in the tickets right there.
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0: There seems to be a lot of flashers going around in Maryland. It's really just insane. Now, these are men who like to show their junk to strangers, and it's disturbing. It's just disturbing. The guy that was going around Canton has been arrested. It seems he is a serial flasher, and he will be hailed without bail. Get a load of the mugshot of this creep. 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Just sitting there at Stewart Manor out there in Laurel. My best friend, Leah. We're just sitting there enjoying a nice sunny day, and some dude just rolls on up. It's like, what the hell? If you head to the mobile app, hit up the contest page. You could win two tickets to the Trifecta Food Truck and Music Festival on September 26th in Timonium. It is a mobile app contest only, so get on it. You will also get more info on the bands that are on two stages and the food trucks that will be there this year. Here comes another 40-minute music marathon right after this.
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2: Thursday morning, Justin Scott and Spiegel. It's a rock out to you. Clock out, we'll have the first pair of Motley Crue tickets in the 9 o'clock hour. Also, we want to hear from you. Cool places you've stayed. Yeah, in the world of Airbnbs, you can rent people's places. Where have you stayed that was super cool? What do you do that's illegal that you get a nice rush from? We'll have a topic bucket, and Justin's heading on a cool trip. We'll get some trip predictions. It's all Thursday morning. Justin Scott and Spiegel.
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It looks like the Pimlico Racetrack is going to be ready by the time Preakness rolls around in May of next year. 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

0: classic Guns N' Roses, wrapping up a 40-minute music marathon on 98 Rock. Do you remember Ray Gunn? She's pretty hard to forget. From the 2024 Summer Olympics and the first year that breakdancing was introduced as a competitive sport? You remember now, don't you? Yeah, she was the Australian contender that went viral for her questionable performances. She will be a part of Netflix's Untold Sports with a segment called Breaking Badly. 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
0: Happy birthday to Geddy Lee of Rush. He turned 73 years old today. He holds down the bass, keyboards, and sings for the legendary band Rush. like I need to tell you that, but he is definitely on the list of most influential bass players of all time. A child of Holocaust survivors, you can hear the influence in his family's stories in his music. He is an officer of the Order of Canada, which honors his achievements and the dedication he has serving the community. He was also inducted into the Rock and Roll Hall of Fame with his bandmates in 2013. Here's Deadzy covering Tom Sawyer.

0: That's Dead Z covering Rush's Tom Sawyer on 90 Rock Has You Covered. The original was on 1981's Moving Pictures. It was a massive hit for Rush, widely recognized as one of the best rock songs of all time. Written by drummer Neil Peart, using the classic character to compare to a modern-day refusal to conform to society. It truly brought a progressive rock sound to the masses. Dead Z covered the song in 2002 on their album Commencement. The album was a breakthrough for the band that includes Elijah Blue Allman, son of Cher, and Greg Allman on vocals. Tomorrow, I'll meet you back here at 10 a.m. with more Australian Pink Floyd tickets, Rock Out Till You Clock Out with Motley Crue tickets, and another 98 Rock Has You Covered feature. 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
10: Today on Kirk and Marianne, after the Orioles game, we'll start looking ahead to football. Kirk and I will be at the first day of Ravens training camp, talking to whoever we can get our hands on, players, coaches, Maybe the water boy has some insight. We'll try to gain some behind-the-scenes scoop on what's happening with the best team in the NFL, according to us, the Ravens. And you'll still get a chance to play Real or Fake for Dogstar tickets. Also, Weezer tickets when you stream our show to hear the dirty word of the day. That all happens today. Kirk and Marianne after the game, right here on 98 Rock.

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From Atreyu's latest album, The End Is Not the End, here's their new one, All for You, on 98 Rock. I did it!

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What?

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That's Motionless in White and their new one, R.I.P. on 98 Rock, or Rest in Peace, depending on how I'm feeling today. Join me, Amelia, at Lunacy in Essex on September 10th for a live broadcast between 10 and 2. We'll have that acoustic set by the band Fuel and chances to pick up Clutch concert tickets for the Maryland State Fair for the big finale of My Last Ride right here at 98 Rock.

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That's Dayseeker, Crawl Back to My Coffin. That wraps it up for me today. I'll meet you back on the main station, 97.9, tomorrow, starting at 10 a.m. I'll have your Motley Crue concert tickets for Rock Out Till You Clock Out and another shot at the Australian Pink Floyd tribute concert tickets as well. Have a great rest of your day. Keep calm and rock on with Jane's Addiction. 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

0: Today on Kirk and Marianne after the Orioles game, we'll start looking ahead to football. Kirk and I will be at the first day of Ravens training camp, talking to whoever we can get our hands on, players, coaches, maybe the water boy has some insight. We'll try to gain some behind-the-scenes scoop on what's happening with the best team in the NFL, according to us, the Ravens. And you'll still get a chance to play Real or Fake for Dogstar tickets, also Weezer tickets when you stream our show to hear the dirty word of the day. That all happens today, Kirk and Marianne after the game, right here on 98 Rock.
1: Where is your boy tonight? I hope he is a gentleman. Maybe he won't find out what I...

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1: Thursday morning, Justin Scott and Spiegel. It's a rock out, tea o'clock out. We'll have the first pair of Motley Crue tickets in the 9 o'clock hour. Also, we want to hear from you. Cool places you've stayed. Yeah, in the world of Airbnbs, you can rent people's places. Where have you stayed that was super cool? What do you do that's illegal that you get a nice rush from? We'll have a topic bucket, and Justin's heading on a cool trip. We'll get some trip predictions. It's all Thursday morning. Justin Scott and Spiegel.

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What we've got here is failure to communicate. Some men you just can't reach. 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Well, he gets

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0: Yeah! What a game!
1: Hey.
0: Orioles were down 7-0. They battled back, tied it up 7-7, then went down.
1: What did I say when it was 7-0?
0: You said it's game's over.
1: I did. And boy, was I wrong.
0: You jinxed them in a good way.
1: I did. You're welcome.
0: Yeah.
1: All right, we've got a lot to do in this couple of hours left here. So first, we'll welcome Motley Crue to Jiffy Lube Live August 3rd. We've got some tickets for you all day tomorrow.
0: Yeah, rock out till you clock out from 9 a.m. to 5 p.m. Start with JSS, end up with us. 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
1: And also, we've got tickets today. We've got Dog Star tickets we'll be giving away and Dirty Word of the Day at 6 o'clock for those Weezer tickets.
0: Right, and we were out at one winning drive earlier. The Ravens getting it underway. Training camp. We'll talk to the tight end, Mark Andrews, on the other side.
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0: All right, let's see what's up with the roads out there. Mary Ann Perry in.
5: Thank you very much, Kirk McEwen. We are going to start, where are we going to start? In Anne Arundel County, between Crofton and Millersville, looks like we have a weather closure or utility problem on Crane Highway northbound at St. Stephen's Church Road. We are seeing basically just northbound delays on Crane Highway as you head up to 32. As far as, we are seeing very heavy traffic eastbound on Maryland 100 from, it looks like, 170 Telegraph Road all the way over to... eastbound all the way over to Crane Highway. 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
4: Kirk and Marianne out here at the castle, one winning drive with a guy who's been here a long time and the leader in everything, receiving number 89, Mark Andrews, a tight end. How are you? How are you feeling as we get going in 2026?
5: Yeah, well, thanks for having me on, guys. Yeah. I'm happy to be here. And, you know, 2026, I feel great. You know, I'm just excited about everything going on in this organization and the guys that we have, the coaches that we have, and just the whole dynamic. And just following Coach Jesse Minder's lead, you know, just following his preaching. And we have such an amazing group and just trying to get better each and every day, stacking those days. And first day out here today, things weren't perfect, but that's part of football, is getting better.
4: Mm-hmm. You know, just watching you over the years, you almost have to protect Mark Andrews from Mark Andrews on the practice field because you go so hard. I mean, you'll run a ball 40 yards down the field. Do you do that just because that's what you need to do, or does that ooze into the other guys? I mean, your work ethic is extraordinary.
5: Yeah, I think that when I came into the league, that's something that I really focused on, is try to practice how you play and make strides and get better. And good things will happen if you do that and just learn from the guys that are older than me, and just trying to carry that tradition on of working hard, getting better. And that's the only way to do it in football, is putting in that work.
6: So how does it work on the off season? Do you guys, how much do you hang out with each other, or do you just sort of go, bye guys, smell you later, because I just, you know, it was constantly. Yeah. So how much interaction do you have in your downtime?
5: It just depends. You know, I think the great thing about off season is those OTA programs. You really get a lot of time with each other that it isn't necessarily, you know, all the pressure and the focus of the day to day, like training camp, but yeah. You get to be around the guys, hang around them. And then there's some guys that I'm out there in Arizona with, I get to hang out with, and I keep in touch with everybody.
6: And that probably helps on the field, like, yes, a good rapport.
5: For sure. You know, I think that's a big thing for us this year, is just having that chemistry. Mm-hmm. Continue to build with each other and lean on each other, having each other's backs. You know, you just have all 11 guys have trust in each other. That's a very big thing for us this year.
6: Can I ask one more question about that?
4: Ask as many as you
6: trust.
4: Want.
6: Do you guys ever do trust falls, or like those retreats where you have to walk up on the wires to really build trust, or is it just sort of like, we got it?
5: No trust falls per se. You know, I think every day you're out here in training camp and every
6: play, it's
5: a trust fall. Yeah. Exactly. Yeah, it's a good analogy.
4: We're talking to Mark Andrews out here, first day of training camp. And earlier today, right when I got here, the word came down that Nnamdi Matabike is back. And I got excited. What is that? I mean, you're on the offensive side of the ball, but that's got to be a lift for everybody when a guy like Nnamdi is off the pup list and on the field.
5: I mean, just an incredible story. And, you know, no one really knows, you know what he's been through. And just to be able to see him out here doing something that he loves. And he's just so incredibly gifted. I'm so happy for him. And just how far he's fought and you know, just everything that he's been through has been so tough. And to see him back out here is a spark for everybody.
4: Mm-hmm. And, you know, you had some adversity and you fought through it. I mean, you kind of took some time back, but that wasn't going to define you, man. Not Mark Andrews. Did you talk to Tyler Loop after last year at all? I mean, and just give him some words of encouragement. What a great young man he is. I think, I don't know him, but he seems like a good guy.
5: Yeah, no doubt. He really is. He's just he's a God-fearing man. He's just an incredible dude. And so, you know, it's tough. You've been in a situation like that. He's young. You know, mistakes happen, but I believe in him. I believe that he's going to grow, and just having his back and just letting him know that he continues to work hard and do the right things, he's going to have an incredible career.
6: Mm-hmm. Any teams you're looking forward to matching up? Old gripes you want to, you know, squash, beefs you want to squash? Any games that are really just like, ooh, can't wait for this? Or is it, it seems like you guys take it team by team, week by week. But
5: yeah, I think right now I'm just focused on our defense, you know,
6: right.
5: Trying to get better. You know, we have such a talented group of guys on defense. That's, I said a little bit yesterday, it's kind of like an iron sharpens iron type of thing, because they are so good. And Coach Minter's system is, he's got it dialed in. So we have our hands full there. But then obviously the first game against Indianapolis, mm-hmm. kind of focusing on that and just take it game by game, day by day.
6: You guys are really good at that. I'm always surprised guys when we talk to the players.
4: I have a hard time with that.
6: Sometimes they don't even know, like, who's next because they're just focused on, whereas we sort of prognosticate and we think ahead and we look and, you know, we plan our favorite games, but you guys just have to look at what's in front of you.
5: That's right. Day by day. That's you can't look too far ahead.
6: That's true. Mm-hmm. You get overwhelmed.
4: And it wasn't that long ago when you and Hayden were here as rookies, and now you're the old guy. Yeah. And you know, you got Durham that just came in, but you've got Hibner and Cuevas.
5: Yeah.
4: I mean, how has that role for you transitioned from being somebody that kind of soaked up the knowledge to now giving it out?
5: Yeah, I've just been blessed to be in this situation, be here in this organization that has a history of incredible tight ends, the guys that have paved the way. And, you know, I'm going to do the same. I'm going to put into them what, you know, the older guys have put into me. So just being there for them, trying to give them my knowledge and everything that we do. I think that we're going to push each other, be competitive, and make each other better. And we have a great group. I'm excited about the guys.
4: Did you recently get married?
5: Yeah, we're engaged.
6: Engaged. Okay. Yeah, I just saw that. And she's a big TikTok personality. Yes. Are you on the socials now because she's in there?
5: No, I let her handle the socials for her. Okay. I've never been big on that. But, yeah, definitely it's fun. We're so excited, you know, tying the knot, you know, after the season. And, you know, cool. I love her to death. So
4: that's going to be a different dynamic having, you know, I don't know, to be married. And you've never been married during a football season. So. Yeah. It's going to be different.
5: No doubt. No doubt. But I think that you know, she brings the best out of me. So
4: aww. You started smiling as soon as we started talking about it.
6: Yeah.
4: So
6: yeah, I looked her up. I was like, oh, my gosh, look, he's engaged. I didn't realize that last November. So congratulations.
5: Thank you, guys.
4: Tight end Mark Andrews, extraordinary. Thanks a lot for joining us.
5: Thank you so much for having me on.
6: You too. Awesome. Thank you.

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1: Don't say it.
2: I said it.
1: We'll never say Mayday. Amelia's Last Ride is coming up Thursday, September 10th. It's going to be at Lunacy. 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Another stop on his Last Ride tour, stretching it out. And don't be fuelish. Be out there because Fuel is going to be playing acoustic live. Another thing for Amelia, man. I mean, it just, the party keeps on going. And Clutch tickets up for grabs for their appearance at the State Fair from 10 to noon every 15 minutes.
0: 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And all the events are added to her Last Ride, brought to you by Old Glory Harley Davidson. Kirk, you will not be with me tomorrow or Friday, so you have a nice extra long weekend. What are the plans?
1: It's going to be crazy. Hey, tomorrow, I'm going to record the Glenn Clark podcast. He's got a great podcast. I'm honored to be asked. He got John Harbaugh right after John Harbaugh got fired. I'm like, what? You couldn't get Shaquille O'Neal, so you got me? So doing that tomorrow, and then Friday, I'm playing with the Dave Teeth Experience at Cult Classic Brewing right across the Bay Bridge. It's terrifying, Marianne. Dave Teeth, you've met him. We've interviewed him. Big, tall, gangly guy. He'll get a band together. You practice one time, and then you get out there and do the damn thing. Mm. So we practiced on Monday night, and we're playing on Friday
0: night.
1: At Cult Classic Brewing.
0: It's exciting.
1: Saturday, I'm playing with Devin at Fantasies for their ultimate car and bike wash. So if you got a nice classic car or a motorcycle, swing by Fantasies. We're playing 1 to 3. And then that afternoon, I'll be doing the tailgate for the Phillies Orioles game right downtown. Jimmy's family. I've never been to a tailgate party, and I get to MC it. So that's Friday, Saturday, and then Sunday it's basketball with my boy.
0: Nice.
1: So
0: basketball
1: weekend,
0: already?
1: He's taking private lessons, so when it's time.
0: Basketball.
1: Want him to have a leg up on all the other kids at high school. I can't believe my son's
0: going to high school.
1: Going to be a freshman in high school.
0: Is he nervous?
1: He doesn't act
0: excited?
1: Like it.
0: Excited? Yeah.
1: Dad, I'm really nervous about this high school thing.
0: So nervous. Oh my goodness.
1: Everybody. I think most people are.
0: Like the locker. I'd never had a locker before.
1: I remember orientation.
0: We only had a cloakroom.
1: Oh yeah.
0: We put our stuff, and then
1: where'd you
0: just
1: hide your drugs
0: out
1: if you didn't have a locker?
0: Yeah, that was the problem.
1: Yeah, well, my drugs are in the cloakroom. I remember orientation, having to find your way around this huge complex.
0: Yeah, that was the big one.
1: Yeah.
0: All right, let's. We do have two more interviews to play that I just realized.
1: Right.
0: Shall we get people lined up?
1: Yeah, let's line them up. 410-338-1098.
0: You know what? Maybe we should just give them away since we don't have a ton of time.
1: Okay. Hey, we're spitballing. It's called spitballing. It's on.
0: Yeah, we've got Dog Star tickets. They're going to be at the 930 Club August 11th, and it's going to be really easy for you guys. Give us a call, 410-338-1098, and caller number 11, those tickets are yours.
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4: Thursday morning, Justin Scott and Spiegel. 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Clock out. 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Also, we want to hear from you. 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
1: Marianne Perry, how's traffic?
2: pretty good, Kirk. Not too bad. We are seeing some unusual slowing, though, on the east side of town on the inner loop of the Beltway. And I just clicked on the camera there, and it looks like there is an accident or something in the left lane of the inner loop at Pulaski Highway that's causing delays as you head over to 702. And no major delays on the rest of the Beltway. And it looks better northbound on the Jones Falls Expressway, but it's going to be a little heavy northbound on 83 right through Mount Washington as you approach Kelly Avenue. 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

0: This guy sets the edge. Number 95, Tavius Robinson, outside linebacker. And here we go, man. You were injured late in the season, but then you got back in there.
1: Yeah.
0: How you feeling as we start up for 2026?
1: Yeah, I feel great. Honestly, I feel the best I've ever felt. Nice. The injury's long past me, so I don't even remember which foot it is at this point.
2: Yes.
0: Hey, you're from Canada. What's up with those Canadian wildfires, Tavius?
1: Yeah.
0: It's been smoky all summer.
1: Mm-hmm. Yeah, there's been some bad smoke.
2: Don't blame him.
1: But yeah.
0: I don't remember when I was a kid, there were no Canadian wildfires smogging things up, and now it's an occurrence every year.
1: Mm-hmm.
0: So get used to it.
2: Yeah, so you had your injury, but you're 27. You're going to bounce right back. Mm-hmm. And was your time off spent just rehabbing?
1: Yeah, honestly, when I got hurt, it was just a matter of attacking rehabbing.
2: Like,
1: I wanted to be back so bad, and we set a date, and I just did everything that I possibly could to get back. You know, I was there drinking bone broth and doing everything to get that bone right. It was tough, but when I came back, I felt 100% at that point. So,
2: has there been anything that you've learned that surprised you about like recovery or body health? I mean, I feel like we always look at like the old days where people like Babe Ruth, you know, real heavy and they barely knew anything about their bodies. Like, what have you learned that surprised you?
1: I think just the little things matter so much. You know, your sleep at night, what you're eating, how you train, how you warm up. And so when you combine all those little things, it turns into a big thing and having a high performing body. So just focusing on those small things every day ensures that you stay healthy. So.
2: Right. And did they tell you no drinking or no snacks and stuff? Like,
1: I mean, whatever you put into your body.
2: I'm always surprised to see players drinking, because I'm like,
0: they can drink.
2: We've heard the news that it's not good for you. You know, like just give yourself every advantage.
1: Yeah,
2: so,
1: 100%.
2: Yeah, cool.
0: How cool is it having Nnamdi on the field and Calais back?
1: Yeah. No, it's great seeing both of them in there and seeing, you know, Nnamdi smiling in the weight room and all that stuff. So it's amazing to have both of them back, both great players and, yeah, a huge part of this defense for sure.
0: And everything is new. New coaches, new uniforms, new play-by-play. How do you like so far what you've seen out of Jesse and Anthony Weaver, who you've probably been around before?
1: Yeah, no, it's been great. You know, of course, I had Coach Weaver in my rookie year. He's my D-line coach. And having both of them kind of team up in our defensive meeting room every day is great. I've learned so much from them in just the period from OTAs till now. So I'm excited to roll with it, and I think it's going to be a great year.
0: You seem so more relaxed now. I mean, now that you're a veteran, how much has things slowed down for you?
1: Yeah, I feel like every year things slow down more and more and more. From rookie year to second year to third year, now going into fourth year, things slow down.
0: Mm-hmm.
1: You know, you have the playbook down, and it's just about playing football now. So,
0: I'm excited for you.
1: 100%.
2: Yeah, Tavius, we're so excited to be able to talk to you. And I could feel the excitement. I kept going, what happened over there? People were just cheering. Yeah. I hope this gets you amped up and that you guys have a kick-ass season.
1: 100%. I appreciate
2: it. Awesome.
0: Thanks, Tavius.
1: All right, thank you, guys.

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0: Kirk and Marianne afternoons.
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0: All day long.
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2: Hey guys, break's over. So why don't we get in there and attack?
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5: All right.
6: Listen up. Yeah, we had a great afternoon down at one winning drive, talking to whatever players we could get our hands on.
5: Oh, and you got your hands on some.
6: I did. They were, man, were they all sweaty. It wasn't even like super hot like it's been in the years gone by.
5: Right.
6: And it was like they jumped in a pool when we took a picture with them all.
5: Tavius Robinson was drenched. And yeah. Mark, they all apologized. But
6: they're
5: that's cool.
6: So sweet. They're all just so professional and nice and kind. Like, they're really awesome guys.
5: I bet it wasn't always like that in the NFL back in the day. Like, right. In the 70s, you might get honk, honk, you know, hand over the shoulder.
6: Oh, darn.
7: I miss those days.
5: Those days are over.
6: I wasn't even allowed to open a bank account. So just also remember to stream our show. We've got another pair of tickets today for Weezer. They're going to be at Capital One Arena October 2nd.
5: Yes, right.
6: And if you are streaming, you'll hear the dirty word, and then you could text it to us, and those tickets are in your pocket.
5: Yeah, and we still got one guy to talk to, Jalen Hawkins, the safety that just came over. So yeah, you want to do that now?
6: On the other side of Motionless and White, and also congrats to Anthony Scherer.
5: He
6: won the tickets for the fake, real or fake that we didn't do for Dog Star.
5: Way to go, man. Have a good time. Say hi to Keanu for us.
6: New safety Jalen Hawkins on the other side.

0: Kirk and Marianne out here at Ravens training camp, day one, and with one of the new guys, 21, safety, Jalen Hawkins, came over from the Patriots, had a Super Bowl. What made you say, okay, I feel like being a Raven now?
1: Oh, man, I mean, speak for yourself, man. You know, speak for yourself. The team, the culture, the history, man, it's a great place to be, man. So I feel like this is the right fit, and I'm just happy to be here for real.
0: And the Ravens were ecstatic to get you. I mean, you seem like you – it's like they say play like a Raven, and you're kind of personified that. I mean, do you feel like you fit right in like a hand in a glove here? Because a lot of people say you're a perfect fit here.
1: Yeah, for sure. What's that, man? You know, the tenacious football, the grit, you know, that we have here. And like I said, that culture that's embedded, I feel like, you know, it matches me, my persona, who I am. And like I said, I'm just glad to be a part of this team and just help us grow and, you know, get to the pinnacle of this.
2: Because you're new to the team, but I mean, football, you sort of move around a lot. Do you feel like you have to, you know, get to know people, or do you just sort of hang back and wait and let it all come to you? You know what I mean? Like, just sort of match their energy.
1: I'll just come and just be myself, you know, introduce myself, you know, really go out and try to get to know people.
2: Anybody you've bonded with yet?
1: Kind of everybody.
2: Yeah.
1: Yeah, I haven't had an issue with anybody. It's been real cool.
0: Right.
1: They embraced me, so I'm just like, what's up, bros?
2: Yeah. You know,
1: just gelling, laughing, talking in the locker room, stuff like that. So it's cool.
0: And Jalen Hawkins joining us now. What I liked, you see a lot of Nigerian players in the league, a lot of Samoans, not a lot of Panamanians. Are you representing for Panama?
1: Yeah, for sure.
0: Yeah, how did I mean? What was your introduction into football? I mean, I know you have a California background, so were you playing early?
1: Yeah, I was playing hell early. My dad got me in when I was like five. Come from a family where everybody plays football, so it was just like second nature. I'm like, I gotta play football.
0: That's great.
1: Yeah.
0: And Kyle Hamilton, everybody's like, he's all world. What have you seen? You've just been around him a little bit, but his work ethic is probably second to none.
1: Yeah, man, the dude does it all. Like you said, he can play anywhere in line, anywhere on the field. His presence just being out there just helps all of us alone. So he's a good player.
0: You had a crab cake yet?
1: Yes.
0: And
1: I had some blue crabs, right?
2: Oh, yeah. I'm gonna come in
1: and embrace that. So yeah, I had some blue crabs and had some crab cakes. Those were really good.
0: That's beautiful.
2: Yeah. And everybody's kind of from different areas, right, on the team.
0: Yeah.
2: So it's they've got to be introducing it to themselves as well. Like, not everybody's from Baltimore.
1: I'm from Cali, so you know, I'm a taco man. I love my Mexican food.
2: Oh yeah, let's do that.
1: Coming out here, you know, at a crabs fire.
0: Well, everybody's geeking, man. Glad you're here to run around a defensive secondary. Jalen Hawkins, number 21. Thanks for sitting down with us.
1: No, I appreciate you, man.
0: You know it.

0: is Kirk and Marianne's Dirty Word of the Day.
1: Those words feel so dirty in my mouth.
2: Yeah, well, they should. Dirty Word of the Day is a chance for you to get some tickets here for Weezer. And we're going to say it. If you're listening on the stream, you'll hear it. If you're listening on your regular radio, you're not going to hear it because we're going to dump it. Once you hear it, text that word in to 410-338-1098, then answer the phone so we can hook you up. Marianne.
3: 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So today the dirty word of the day is load.
2: All right. We dropped it. And now you can drop it. 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
1: Thank you, Marianne Sirk. We are going to start in Baltimore City with a disabled vehicle, 95 northbound at Hanover Street. Those delays begin around Caton Avenue. But the real problem is the east side of the Beltway. Do not take the inner loop if you are headed through the Rossville area because the inner loop is shut down at exit 36, which is 702 Southeast Boulevard. The delays begin before 95. And this report is sponsored by the law offices of Peter Angelos. 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
0: All right. Congratulations to Lisa McGuire. She's the winner of the Weezer tickets for Dirty Word of the Day. Here's Eva, or Ava, Under Fire, 98 Rock.

0: great being out there at One Winning Drive. There is a special feel in the air because of Jesse Minter, new head coach, new way of doing things. And with the crowd out there, it fires the players up. It was a good atmosphere. Did you feel like
1: football's
0: back?
1: No, but it's a great beginning.
0: This is a crazy story, a story that you never hear, and it's in the football lane. So we figured we would push it out there since we were at training camp today. But 49ers head coach Kyle Shanahan, he's been their head coach for like 10 years now. He wants it to be known that he was in an accident 2 weeks ago, a bad accident. He almost lost an eye, got a concussion. It was bad. He says that accident was his fault, and he made it clear that the published accident report was wrong. You never hear somebody say, at least I don't.
1: Yeah.
0: The coach said he was driving around 20 miles per hour, which doesn't seem very fast, dropped his phone. He wasn't using it, just dropped it. But while reaching down to pick it up, I had an accident doing the same exact thing.
1: Mm-hmm.
0: He was reaching down to pick it up. He took his eyes off the road. Suddenly, his Tesla's airbags, boom, slammed into his face. I've had that happen. He says the impact from the crash was violent and something that he's never, ever going to forget. And apparently there was a clerical error in the accident report, and the police have confirmed Shanahan's story. The other driver was uninjured, but Shanahan, a concussion.
1: Sorry, what was the error?
0: That they reported that the other driver was at fault.
1: I see. So he's saying, actually, it was my bad. Okay.
0: Right. Got it. So he got the brunt of it. The other driver, no problem. For him, a concussion, broken hand, broken nose, three broken ribs, and he needed 40 stitches above his right eye that he almost lost. 20 miles per hour, Marianne?
1: Yeah. Sounds like he was under the influence of something.
0: I know.
1: Because sometimes going too slow is like you're stoned or something.
0: Yeah. The cops were there. No reports of anything like that.
1: Really?
0: Yeah.
1: So what? Maybe he slowed down in order to get the phone?
0: To 20 miles per hour?
1: Yeah. Like slow down.
0: It just says he was driving around 20 miles per hour and dropped his phone.
1: It is so annoying to drive 20 miles per hour. Like when you have to go through Easy Pass toll or something.
0: Right.
1: And it's like 15. It feels unnatural.
0: Right.
1: So I don't understand that. I mean, that's not something a sober person would do.
0: Right.
1: Drive 20.
0: He says it's one of those roads where there's no forgiveness. He said, when I hit her, the impact was just so. I'll just never forget how violent it was. This is at 6:12 in the afternoon.
1: Oof.
0: At an intersection in Palo Alto. So,
1: right.
0: Man, you got to get up in front of your team and explain what happened. You know, it's because you tell your team to try and stay out of the headlines while you're off until training camp. You know, it's the most dangerous time of the year because the team doesn't have control over you like they do.
1: So no jail time or anything?
0: Oh, no. She was uninjured. He's the one that got all banged up.
1: Wow.
0: Yeah, I was driving across. There's a bridge down there by Pepe's Pizza or whatever on Falls Road years ago. And I was coming across the bridge and my phone slipped off the passenger seat onto the floor. So I go down on the... I'm driving with my hand on the wheel. I go down to the passenger floor to get my phone, and I look up, and this woman and I sideswiped on the bridge, and I kept going down the bridge because I didn't want to park on it, and they thought I was fleeing the scene. Yeah, so I parked. I was like, I ain't going nowhere. I know I messed up, and I'm probably going to lose this deal I got with this car dealer who was giving me a free car every 2 weeks. That was the end of that deal.
1: Oh, boy.
0: So I feel for you, Mr. Shanahan, and everything you're going through. I didn't get broken ribs, didn't almost lose an eye or anything. Not on wood. Be safe out there.
1: Wow.
0: And when that phone drops on the floor, you leave it there and you just keep driving. Hands on the wheel.
1: It can wait.
0: It can wait.

0: and Marianne on 98 Rock.
1: Time once again, ladies and gentlemen, to catch up with the other half, the stars. It's a scoop on 98 Rock, Marianne.
2: So I never realized Axl Rose of Guns N' Roses doesn't have a good reputation that he's... Mm-hmm. Oh, I didn't know that.
1: Well, I think it stems from him being late to a lot of concerts.
2: Okay.
1: He's a surly guy, but...
2: Plenty of stars are late. Okay, so here's what happened. They were in Saratoga Springs, New York, mm-hmm. up in my neck of the woods last weekend. And the day before the show, he walked into Saratoga Gelato and...
1: he wants some gelato,
2: yes,
1: did he?
2: Yes, he got some ice cream, which is so cute. And
1: gelato.
2: There was a local realtor that her daughter worked there,
1: mm-hmm.
2: and her daughter didn't know who this was, but she did, the mother.
1: Yes.
2: So she took some pictures, and they said, she told her, and then her mom was like, do you know who that was? This guy from,
1: Yeah, mom knows you.
2: And she said, do you know, what was he like? And she said, I'm pretty sure the nice guy I waited on Friday is famous, and he just was really, really nice, and that was it.
1: I guess so he gave off a famous air.
2: Yeah, that's, I don't know. Like, I'm looking at pictures.
1: Maybe he had a shiny bauble around his neck or something.
2: That guy, Axel, would walk right by me and I wouldn't notice.
1: And he's had some work done. He doesn't.
2: Really?
1: Yeah, he got his face tightened about 10 years ago.
2: Oh, yeah, it didn't go well.
1: But maybe it loosened up and he looks
2: normal. Yeah, that's true. It takes a few years to settle. And then his hair is kind of wispy.
1: Yeah.
2: But he did get a nice... Looks like a double or triple scoop in a waffle cone.
1: You get hungry on stage, especially the next morning.
2: You're going to work it out, yeah. So he was not that bad of a guy. He was nice.
1: Don't you cry tonight.
2: Here's another old-timer. Willie Nelson posted an open letter urging Americans to fight against the construction of data centers in their communities, including Abbott, Texas. He said the last thing we need is a loud, water-thieving, light-polluting data center anywhere near our town. Whoever controls food and water controls the masses. So what I don't understand is, like, nobody wants these, but we're all using it, right?
1: You know how it is. Nobody wants a prison in their backyard either, but we need them. Just like landfills. There's just some things that you gotta have somewhere, and everybody's gonna push back against it.
2: Yeah.
1: You can't put
2: if you had to decide between a landfill, a cemetery, data center, or prison, which would you take?
1: Cemetery.
2: All right, let's take cemetery out.
1: Oh, after that, I'm going prison.
2: Yeah.
1: And after that, I'm going, data center? And what was the other thing? Was
2: landfill.
1: It? Yeah, landfill last.
2: Yeah. No, just really? Because the data center, though, you have to remember, it's 24/7 noise.
1: Yeah.
2: And your water levels go down.
1: Yeah.
2: And your bills go up. It's not good.
1: I can see where you're coming down. Anti-data, but you are part of the problem.
2: I know. I try really hard. I took ChatGPT off my phone.
1: Oh, that's a start.
2: So, but Google, when you just Google something, the first option, which
1: AI
2: you can
1: mode?
2: Remove, is AI mode. So that's my next deletion.
1: That's all right. Well, I think we're going to get through this. They're going to figure it out.
2: They've got to.
1: Make them less noisy.
2: And just less guzzling of stuff. David Lee Roth and Alex Van Halen are reuniting tomorrow for the first time in over a decade. Everybody wants to get back together with David Lee Roth. And they're not making music. They're doing a TED Talk in Fargo, North Dakota.
1: That's a weird place to do a TED Talk, I would think. I thought they originated in New York a lot of times.
2: Right. So it's moderated by a painter named Robert Vargas.
1: Mm-hmm.
2: And it was originally supposed to be Van Halen and Vargas, but then David Lee Roth's schedule opened up because he's canceled his tour, and he's like, I'll jump in on this, too.
1: Yeah, you're right. He's on the most wanted list.
2: Right.
1: Sammy Hagar said, come join me and Michael at the residency, and Alex Van Halen said, sure, we got an extra stool on the stage.
2: And this artist is like a young black
1: guy. Yeah, I saw that guy.
2: So I'm like, how do they all know him?
1: He must put the money up or something. I'm sure there's something behind it that
2: right,
1: we don't
2: like
1: know.
2: What's tying them all together.
1: But I'd like to hear what everybody has to say. You know they're going to be talking about Eddie.
2: Mm-hmm. Remember Peter Dinklage, the man with dwarfism?
1: Yes, he's a fine actor.
2: Yeah, he is. He was in Game of Thrones most notably, but he's been on a bunch of stuff. And his next role is going to be Santa Claus.
1: Ooh.
2: Yeah, it's going to be in a movie called Naughty, and it's a comedy directed by Olivia Wilde. And the movie stars Jennifer Aniston as a woman whose only hope of securing custody of her son from her gaslighting ex is to find Santa and convince him to testify in her divorce hearing.
1: Having a little person as Santa is a stretch.
2: Ho, ho, ho.
1: So I don't know.
2: This sounds like a kind of a dumb movie to me. But they said at the time they described it as Bridesmaids at the North Pole, and it's going to be directed by Olivia Wilde.
1: I bet there's a lot of actors that know it's a stupid idea going in, but hey, I haven't worked in a year and 10 months, so I'll take it.
2: Yeah, every now and then I'll see a cast that just blows me away, and it's so bad that even the cast can't get me to stay.
1: Right.
2: And it's there was one with Steve Carell and Tina Fey that I thought I was going to love. I think it's called Four Seasons or something. Mm-hmm. And it was just so cheesy.
1: Hey, they got actors.
2: They got to eat, too.
1: Yeah, they got to pay the rent, too.
2: There you go.
1: You guys, you just got the scoop, so feel lucky. Kirk and Marianne on 98 Rock Baltimore.
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4: 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I had not watched this Motley film in like 8 years. 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

0: This story reminded me of you, Marianne, because your husband now...
1: Is it the lady that bit off her husband's penis?
0: Not that one. I didn't know that was a story that you related to.
1: I was guessing.
0: This is about the guy. I love it. It says, 21-year-old driving a truck decided to perform donuts and hit fire hydrant.
1: Yeah.
0: You get to perform? I thought you did donuts.
1: Da-da-da-da! I've performed.
0: Ladies and gentlemen, please gather around. I'm about to perform some donuts.
1: Perform a car crash.
0: Gabriel Haynes is only 21 years old. Can't be that good at donuts unless you're a NASCAR driver if you're 21. But he was doing his thing in Tempe out in Arizona, performing donuts in the middle of the road, and his car got, well, his truck got a little loose, and he hit a hydrant. Water went everywhere.
1: Was it worth it?
0: Recklessly damaging utility property. Of course it was worth it. That is street cred. $10,000 in damage.
1: And you know, why do you think of me?
0: Because your husband did donuts.
1: He did that on our first date.
0: Right.
1: One of our first dates.
0: Yeah.
1: He took me in this car, his BMW, 1989 BMW, that I was like, oh, poor guy, can't afford a nice car.
0: He's like, watch this. Put this helmet on.
1: And he was so mad when I told him that I thought that in the beginning. I was like, yeah, my sister and I were like, oh, bummed about his situation with this car. And then meanwhile, people, like strangers, write notes to him and leave it on his car.
0: If you ever nice car, sell this, man.
1: If you ever want to sell this, call me. Like, he gets those a lot. And then we went into the bowling alley or something, and he, instead of parking, in the circle, and I'm like, what are you doing? And he thought that was a move. And whenever I bring that up, he goes, it worked.
0: Yeah, it did. Worked. You're sitting there at the kitchen table, aren't you?
1: Damn it.
0: Damn right. You should have gotten out of the car. Drop me off!
1: Yeah. And I remember I said, this is going to be the best prom ever.
0: Well,
1: because I felt like I was in high school.
0: At least he didn't hit a fire hydrant and cause $10,000 worth of damage. They said that after the crash, water was seen on streets all over the place. Water was seen covering roads in the area.
1: I'm kind of stuck in the past now. I'm just wondering, I should ask him, what was the reaction you were hoping for? Because it wasn't gripping the sides and going, what the hell are you doing?
0: Yeah.
1: Like, I wonder if he thought that was a panty dropper moment. Like, oh my God. You know what? Forget about bowling. Let's go right back to your place.
0: You're going to see the real somebody. I mean, either you're like, oh my God, that was great. Or God, get me out of the car. What was that?
1: Yeah.
0: You know, so
1: well,
0: it sounds like, yeah.
1: Here we
0: sounds
1: are.
0: Sounds like that's what he got, that second one.
1: Apparently it didn't care what I did because... Here, you know.
0: Yeah, I don't do donuts, never have, and to
1: you
0: me
1: don't
0: it seems
1: perform them?
0: It seems a little difficult.
1: Yeah, I don't even know how you do it.
0: It's gas and brake at the same time.
1: Oh.
0: Have you ever tried donuts?
2: So
0: of course not.
2: When I worked at at CarMax when I was younger, me and all my inventory buddies got off late and it was a fresh blanket of snow on the ground. So we were like, let's do donuts before we leave. So we all did
0: in a
2: donuts.
0: In the parking lot?
2: All did donuts. It was kind of cool because we all like did donuts and left at the same time at the parking lot, except for one coworker. For when he did his donut, unfortunately, the part of the parking lot that wasn't level, he caught his oil pan on.
0: Oh, no.
2: And his car didn't move anymore because there was no oil in it. And the sad part is, rest of us, it was our cars. For him, it was his mom's car.
0: Oh, yeah. That's all right. Mom's got insurance where I was on MAFE. Well, yeah. To me, I've never really... It seems like... I don't know. I'm not even really, like... reserved or cultured or whatever it is, but it seems like kids in the country got, you know, more. I didn't grow up in the right.
1: There's more land.
0: Grow up in the right environment to learn how to perform donuts.
1: In the country, there's less to do and more space to do nothing.
0: I grew up in Anne Arundel County. I mean, there were no buildings around. I mean, we had room to do donuts. We just never tried it.
1: Never occurred to you.
0: Never.
1: Maybe I could ruin this car that I need. Wouldn't that be fun?
0: What a feeling, though, to stay in one spot and circle around. I mean, I see Jimmy Johnson on NASCAR.
1: I'm surprised. Yeah, I thought all men just sort of had a pull to do that.
0: Hey,
1: what if you did this?
0: Yeah, my man card would have been taken so many times before.
1: Yeah.
0: But it definitely would have been taken today, to get your man card, you got to perform a donut. I'm going to eat some donuts, but I can't perform any donuts.
1: While eating a donut.
0: Yeah, there must be... something you could just either do, you get in the car and do it, or
1: you have to have like a low to the ground car, I would imagine. Because, like, I'm thinking of my SUV, my mom SUV that I just bought, it would tip over, I believe.
0: A Jeep would tip over, but this guy was in a truck
1: and
0: he was able to perform donuts and knock a hydrant down.
1: Wow. Well, he's going to have the best prom ever.

0: Thank you. Thanks for coming. Thank you.
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2: And all

0: 98 Rock. Hey, go ahead and call moi. That's French for me. Yeah, sometimes I talk in French when I'm nervous. Qui a appelé mon téléphone? Everyone always has an embarrassing first email. What was your first email? Don't tell me the end bit, just the first part.
1: Lizard Queen.
0: Lizard Queen? Why Lizard Queen?
1: My nickname was Liz. They used to call me Lizard Breath, Lizard Queen as a kid.
0: Oh, yeah, okay, I see what you're saying. Yeah, mine's the same, actually. My name is Greg, but when I was a kid, everyone used to call me The Family Shame. So I just made it my email. my email is actually TheFamilyShame31, so there's a lot of us.

0: 98 Rock, hit phone call button. Oh, wait, no, that's a direction. Hold on. There it is. Let me ask you this. What's the most beer you've drunk in one night?
1: Maybe a 32 pack.
0: What? 32 beer? That's enough foam that you could safely pack something and send it ground shipping.
1: Yeah.
0: My God, a 32 pack. You have more hops in you than a fluffle of bunnies.
1: I'm just throwing that out there.
0: 32. So you don't just drink the king of beers, you drink all his subjects as well.
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0: It's the Greg B. Harrell Show. Have you ever noticed that lead singers will either sing with their eyes open or sing with their eyes closed? Now, neither choice is incorrect, but each choice elicits a different response from the audience. A singer who sings with open eyes is obviously connecting directly with the crowd, but also creating this idea of being an extrovert, not shy, not afraid to make that direct connection. Now then, a lead singer who performs with closed eyes leads the audience to believe that they're being reflective on the words they're singing. But the emotional connection to that lead singer drops off because of the closed eyes. Plus, there's a chance you could run into the microphone.
1: Reluctantly crouched at the starting line. Engines pumping and thumping in time. 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

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At 2:30, Duff McKagan from Guns N' Roses. 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And at 5, it's a huge day, but sometimes things go sideways. What's the biggest wedding faux pas you've seen? That and more. 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

0: 98 Rock, here, let me play this call for you, mostly because I desire approval. So what are you doing with your day?
1: Not much. I'm actually, this might be TMI, but I'm actually using the restroom. So this is actually pretty.
0: Wait, hold on. You're using your restroom and you're phoning me.
1: Yep. So my bathroom is my good luck charm.
0: Oh yeah, a toilet. That'll look adorable on a charm bracelet.
1: Yeah.
0: So you've got the radio on while you do your thing.
1: It keeps me company in the restroom.
0: Company in the restroom. There's a Craigslist ad. Now here's the telling question. When you leave the restroom, do you clean your phone?
1: Of course.
0: Well, that was clearly a lie.
1: Don't take the hesitation at face value.

0: 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We had the decency to complain to those close to us, thus causing a rift in the relationship.
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1: Thursday morning, Justin Scott and Spiegel. It's a rock out, tea o'clock out. We'll have the first pair of Motley Crue tickets in the 9 o'clock hour. Also, we want to hear from you. Cool places you've stayed. Yeah, in the world of Airbnbs, you can rent people's places. Where have you stayed that was super cool? What do you do that's illegal that you get a nice rush from? We'll have a topic bucket, and Justin's heading on a cool trip. We'll get some trip predictions. It's all Thursday morning. Justin Scott and Spiegel.